0: 5 of the NFL season. Meanwhile, Sunday features another one of those international matchups. This time it'll be the Eagles and the Jaguars dueling from London. More details at srnnews.com.
1: Here was forecast on WZYN, the old ship of Zion. Expecting to see cloudy skies across Valdosta overnight. We'll drop down into the upper 60s. Showers, a chance of storms on Friday, a high in the low to mid 70s, and then heavier rain moves our way Friday night into Saturday. In Forsyth, mainly cloudy skies, low 60s overnight, clouds mid 70s on Friday. I'm meteorologist Sally Russell on WZYN and online at WZYN.org.

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0: With SRN News, I'm Ken Mormond in Washington. Isaias has grown into a powerful Category 2 storm as it rumbles toward the Gulf Coast. The National Hurricane Center says it's packing sustained winds of 100 miles per hour and will likely make landfall somewhere between New Orleans and Panama City late Friday or early Saturday. Florida Governor Ron DeSantis says his state, like others along the coast, is getting ready.
1: So we'll monitor it. Yes, we have people staged for search and rescue. The utilities are on their high alert to be able to do rapid power restoration.
0: The execution of Dedal Hassan by firing squad will reportedly be live streamed. The former Army doctor killed 12 soldiers, one civilian, and an unborn baby in November 2009 at Fort Hood in Texas. Secretary of War Hegseth telling media outlet Human Events will make sure that people are able to watch it. Hassan is set to be executed December 3rd. President Trump says the U.S. military will not attack Iran before the midterm elections.
2: President Trump taking to his Truth Social page, saying the U.S. is having productive discussions with the Islamic Republic of Iran. The president goes on to say, I want to make it clear to everybody that while Iran is in very bad condition, both economically and militarily, and while the blockade will remain in full force and effect, with oil flowing in record numbers of barrels through the Hormuz Strait, we will not be attacking Iran at any time prior to the midterm elections. Laura Winters reporting.
0: The USS Abraham Lincoln is back home in San Diego. A large crowd of cheering family members and loved ones greeted the aircraft carrier as it pulled into the port this afternoon after a 10-month deployment. This is SRN News. Since 1995, the nonprofit organization Christian Solidarity International has been working on the ground in Sudan to liberate Christians and other non-Muslims forced into slavery by Islamist militiamen. But Salem Radio Network talk show host Kevin McCullough says thousands more modern-day slaves are still in need of rescue today.
3: It is horrific, it is torturous, and it has been these women's lives for the last however many years they've been in custody. What is amazing is that as we are able to liberate them, and just with the efforts of my show over the last 10 years, we've seen almost 4,000 lives liberated. Story after story, the woman says, thank you, God. Thank you for the Americans who helped set us free. Thank you for the American church who got us home safely. Now, please don't stop until we get all of the others.
0: More information at the website thatkevinshow.com. This is SRN News. Right now, truckers are feeling the squeeze of soaring diesel prices, but soon we may all be.
4: AAA has the national average for a gallon of diesel at $6.28, although in some places, some drivers are paying as much as $8. It's sharply higher than earlier this year, and it comes as the industry struggles with rising expenses and a shrinking workforce. Trucking companies say they may have to pass along the added costs, as some operators are selling off vehicles or exiting the business altogether. Rich Thomason reporting.
0: Weekly jobless claims fell slightly last week. The Labor Department says it received 197,000 first-time requests for unemployment benefits in the week ending October 3rd, down about 2,000 from the previous week's upwardly revised total and just under the 200,000 most analysts had expected today. More details at srnnews.com.
5: Here's forecast on WZYN, the old ship of Zion. Expecting to see cloudy skies across Valdosta overnight. We'll drop down into the upper 60s. Showers or chance of storms on Friday, a high in the low to mid 70s, and then heavier rain moves our way Friday night into Saturday. In Forsyth, mainly cloudy skies, low 60s overnight, clouds mid 70s on Friday. I'm meteorologist Sally Russell on WZYN and online at WZYN.org.

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We hope you have a great day.

It's time now for the Open Bible Hour broadcast with Pastor Jerry Honeycutt of Roan Mountain, Tennessee. And now, Pastor Honeycutt with God's message for today.

upon your name. Thank you for the dear saints of God. Lord, I pray today, would you go right to the very heart, right to the place where they are. God, would you touch them today? Lord, maybe that one that's in bed fast, that one in a chair that can no longer get up and moving around. Father, maybe just an individual in a hospital. Or God, it might just be a saint of God in the kitchen working, maybe driving a truck or a car or in a factory somewhere. Lord, would you touch today and mold our lives and make us that which you would want us to be. Tenderly draw your people close to you. What an awesome God that you are. What a gracious God that you are. And Father, we thank you for your love and your mercy. Thank you for your tenderness. Thank you for your compassion. And Father, we'd love to ask you today, would you just open the Word of God to our heart? Father, would you let the Word of God, by the Spirit of the Lord, be revealed to our very innermost spirits? God, that there'd be no trying to understand or trying to straighten something out, just simply taking you at your word. And Lord, we love you. And God, we thank you for your goodness and your mercy. Lord, I pray for that soul that may be nearest to eternity. Would you save them by your marvelous grace? That's the only way you save anyway. And get glory today now. Help us, Father, that we'd honor you. And we'll praise you in Jesus' lovely name we ask it. Amen and amen. This is the Open Bible Hour, and this is Brother Jerry Honeycutt. And what a blessing it is to be your guest today. Thank you for just tuning in on the radio. I hope you'll keep that dial right where it is. And if you will today, I'd like for you to just open God's precious Word. In the book of Romans, chapter 9, and we looked at verse here in verse 17, "For the Scripture saith unto Pharaoh," and the Scripture does talk. And it's speaking to our heart today. And before we get into the Scripture, let me share another letter with you. Many of you write me and say, "Preacher, we enjoy the mail that you get from folks begging for the Word of God." And folks, can I say to you, faith cometh by hearing, and hearing by the Word of God. And listen to this little note. "Greeting to you in the name of our Lord Jesus Christ. I hope you're doing fine. I'm doing here by the grace of God. I've given my life to Christ as Lord, and as a convert, I have also heard of your free Bible offered, and I would like to request a Bible, a holy Bible, to read and go to church." And this is a young lady, Veronica Danfo. Veronica, we will be sending you a Bible, and that you might have a Bible that you can put in your arms, you can carry to the house of God. And let me just say this, those of you that are listening to me locally, do you have a Bible? Do you carry it to church? If you don't, you ought to be ashamed of yourself. Oh, I mean, a carpenter, he takes his tools when he goes to work. And when we go to worship, we ought to carry a Bible and be able to read what God is saying to us. And just reading that Scripture, if the pastor says, "Let's turn to such and such a state passage," read it. I mean, they just something about God speaking directly to your heart. And I want to say this, thank you for your support for this work and the work that we're trying to get done. The Bible's out. We've got, I think it's 20 bags of Bibles that we shipped out just the other day. And we're already processing another shipment at the present time. And it's a continual work going on. And your love gifts has made this possible. Now, let's look in the Word of the Lord.

Go back to verse 17 just a minute. For the scripture saith unto Pharaoh, even for this same purpose have I raised thee up. I mean, God speaks to the leaders. He speaks to Pharaoh and said, the only reason you're alive is I've raised you up, put you in power for a purpose, that I might show my power in thee, and that my name, watch this, my power and my name. God's the sovereign by choice. He chose to set Pharaoh up in power when he did, that he might be able to show him his power, God's power through him, and that my name might be declared throughout all the earth. See, God's sovereign. He knows how to take care of everything. And then in verse number 18, therefore hath he mercy on whom he will have mercy, and whom he will he hardeneth. And surely he hardeneth the, well, he hardened Pharaoh's heart. And can I say to you, even some of God's people, in their hearts, instead of being tendered, they got hardened toward, he hardeneth the, well, he hardened Pharaoh's heart. And can I say to you, even some of God's people, in their hearts, instead of being tendered, they got hardened toward Moses and Aaron, and how that this works. But what's God doing? God wants to make the children of Israel so sick and tired of the world that God's going to deliver them out. And God's going to show Pharaoh who is all-powerful, and he does. Now, look at verse number 19 with me. Thou wilt say unto me, why doth he yet find fault? For who hath resisted his will? I think down through here we need to just read scripture, and that's two questions. Who hath he yet find fault? Doth he find fault? And who hath resisted his will? Well, has Pharaoh resisted God's will? Yes. Are the children of Israel, while that Moses is trying to get deliverance, is it all working out? Are they finding fault? How about in our everyday life? Is this not the way it happens? Nay, but O man, who art thou that repliest against God? God is so sovereign that, hey, he can't be questioned. Can I say to you, his will be done. And just listen to the language down there. O man, who art thou that repliest against God? Shall the thing formed say to him that formed it, why hast thou made me thus? I mean, just think of what's going on in our country today. Men want to become women. Women want to become men. They blame God for who they are. There's some that they don't, in other words, their very nationality, their color, wherever they've been, they blame God for it. No. Who art thou that will repliest against God? Shall the thing formed say to him that formed it? The crowd today that believes in evolution, so you're going to question God? How foolish. And why hast thou made me thus? Well, I'll be honest with you. I look at some of the foolishness that's going on in the world today, some of the political garbage that's floating around, and some of the stuff on the news, and I just wonder, why, Lord, hast thou made this happen like this? God's doing it. God works out everything. Now, look here in verse 21. He simply takes clay and a little potter and explains this to us. Hath not the potter power over the clay? Well,

0: Yes. And of the same lump, to make one vessel unto honor and another unto dishonor? Well, yes. That potter can do whatever he wants to. Well, God is the sovereign potter. We are nothing but a piece of clay. It don't matter if you're a piece of clay like Pharaoh or a worthless piece of clay like I am, that was worthless, lost, and on my road to hell, and God chose. Look in the word of the Lord. What if God, verse 22, willing to show his wrath and to make his power known, endured with much longsuffering the vessels of wrath fitted to destruction? If God wants to make weapons of destruction, if God willing to show his wrath, he can do anything he wants to, because he is God. Whether the Congress, whether the senators, whether you as an individual approve of it or not, God is going to do exactly what he wants to do, when he wants to, the way that he wants to. And it'll always be right, because he's God. Look at verse 23. And that he might make known. Oh, he can either make, verse 22, he says, God can make weapons of wrath and bring misery. Or verse 23, and that he might make known the riches of his glory on the vessels of mercy, which he had before prepared unto glory. Now, what's Paul referring to here? Did not God choose Israel as his children? Did not God bless them? Did not God have mercy upon them? Yes. Did they obey him? No. What did he have to bring? He had to bring problems in their life to get their attentions. And to that they, look in verse 23, that the riches of his glory on the vessels of mercy, which he hath before prepared unto glory. Let God's will be done in our lives.
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0: With SRN News, I'm Ken Lormond in Washington. Isaias has grown into a powerful Category 2 storm as it rumbles toward the Gulf Coast. The National Hurricane Center says it's packing sustained winds of 100 miles per hour and will likely make landfall somewhere between New Orleans and Panama City late Friday or early Saturday. Florida Governor Ron DeSantis says his state, like others along the coast, is getting ready.
1: So we'll monitor it. Yes, we have people staged for search and rescue. The utilities are on their high alert to be able to do rapid power restoration.
0: The execution of Dedal Hassan by firing squad will reportedly be live streamed. The former Army doctor killed 12 soldiers, one civilian, and an unborn baby in November 2009 at Fort Hood in Texas. Secretary of War Hegseth telling media outlet Human Events will make sure that people are able to watch it. Hassan is set to be executed December 3rd. President Trump says the U.S. military will not attack Iran before the midterm elections.
2: President Trump taking to his Truth Social page, saying the U.S. is having productive discussions with the Islamic Republic of Iran. The president goes on to say, "I want to make it clear to everybody that while Iran is in very bad condition, both economically and militarily, and while the blockade will remain in full force and effect, with oil flowing in record numbers of barrels through the Hormuz Strait, we will not be attacking Iran at any time prior to the midterm elections." Laura Winters reporting.
0: The USS Abraham Lincoln is back home in San Diego. A large crowd of cheering family members and loved ones greeted the aircraft carrier as it pulled into the port this afternoon after a 10-month deployment. This is SRN News. Since 1995, the nonprofit organization Christian Solidarity International has been working on the ground in Sudan to liberate Christians and other non-Muslims forced into slavery by Islamist militiamen. But Salem Radio Network talk show host Kevin McCullough says thousands more modern-day slaves are still in need of rescue today.
3: It is horrific, it is torturous, and it has been these women's lives for the last however many years they've been in custody. What is amazing is that as we are able to liberate them, and just with the efforts of my show over the last 10 years, we've seen almost 4,000 lives liberated. Story after story, the woman says, "Thank you, God. Thank you for the Americans who helped set us free. Thank you for the American church who got us home safe. Now, please don't stop until we get all of the others."
0: More information at the website thatkevinshow.com. This is SRN News. Right now, truckers are feeling the squeeze of soaring diesel prices, but soon we may all be.
4: AAA has the national average for a gallon of diesel at $6.28, although in some places, some drivers are paying as much as $8. It's sharply higher than earlier this year, and it comes as the industry struggles with rising expenses and a shrinking workforce. Trucking companies say they may have to pass along the added costs, as some operators are selling off vehicles or exiting the business altogether. Rich Thomason reporting.
0: Weekly jobless claims fell slightly last week. The Labor Department says it received 197,000 first-time requests for unemployment benefits in the week ending October 3rd, down about 2,000 from the previous week's upwardly revised total and just under the 200,000 most analysts had expected today. More details at srnnews.com.
5: Here is forecast on WZYN, the old ship of Zion. Expecting to see cloudy skies across Valdosta overnight. Will drop down into the upper 60s. Showers, a chance of storms on Friday, a high in the low to mid 70s, and then heavier rain moves our way Friday night into Saturday. In Forsyth, mainly cloudy skies, low 60s overnight, clouds mid 70s on Friday. I'm meteorologist Sally Russell on WZYN and online at WZYN.org.

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1: Our Father, we thank Thee that we have a Bible, the Word of God, to which we can be true, and we thank Thee for the privilege of being true to Thy Word. In this day and in this age, our Father, when so many are departing from the faith, dear Lord God, I know that I'm not the only man preaching the gospel, and I do not feel as Elijah that all have forsaken the Word but me. No. I realize, Father, that there are many hundreds of God's preachers who are just as faithful to the Word of God as I am, and maybe even more so. But, Father, by the grace of God, I want to be true, just as true as it's humanly possible to be to Thy Word. So help me today. In Jesus' name, amen. Now, if you'll turn to John 10, the Bible is a marvelous book. You read it, reread it, study it again, memorize it, then go back and read it, and you see things that you had never seen before. That's the glory of the Bible, the Word of God. It's inexhaustible. It's indestructible. The Word of God is forever settled in heaven. Now, in John 10, we have a very interesting passage. I've used it many times on the radio, but I want to use it again today and point out some things that I feel we need to see today as never before. All right. You know, sometimes the devil gets right straddling my neck, so to speak, and he said, Green, why don't you come on, settle down, and why don't you stop being so dogmatic and stubborn, hard-headed? Why don't you come on and coexist, and why don't you come on and be tolerant and tolerate, and why don't you come on and just be like other fellas? Now, let me say again, I know there are many men preaching God's Word just as faithfully as I am. But you know and I know there are many men who are denying the faith. Now, this passage that I'm going to read is a very enlightening passage. These words fell from the lips of the Son of God. Verily, verily, I say unto you, he that entereth not by the door into the sheepfold, but climbeth up some other way, the same as a thief and a robber. But he that entereth in by the door is the shepherd of the sheep. To him the porter openeth, and the sheep hear his voice, and he calleth his own sheep by name, and leadeth them out. And when he putteth forth his own sheep, he goeth before them, and the sheep follow him, for they know his voice. And a stranger will they not follow, but will flee from him, for they know not the voice of strangers. This parable, notice that, this is a parable. This parable spake Jesus unto them, but they understood not what things they were which he spake unto them. Now then, this is not a parable. Then said Jesus unto them, see, the parable is over. Verse 6 tells us that the preceding five verses is a parable, and we're going back to them in a moment. Verse 7, then said Jesus unto them again. Now he's speaking directly to the disciples, and this is not a parable, my friend. Verily, verily, I say unto you, I am the door of the sheep. I am the door of the sheep. Now notice, all that ever came before me are thieves and robbers, but the sheep did not hear them. Now this is the last verse that I'll read. I am the door. By me, if any man enter in, he shall be saved, and shall go in and out and find pasture. Now let me say this to anyone today who does not believe that the Bible is the Word of God. You do not believe that the Bible is the verbally inspired Holy Scriptures. And if you do not believe that this Bible, the 66 books of the authorized version of the Bible, if you don't believe that that's all the Bible, and that all 66 books are the Bible, then there's no need for you to listen to me today, because I can't help you, and what I'm going to say can't help you. Now, I say that in love. I don't say that with sarcasm or in a sarcastic way or a hateful way. If you don't believe that this Bible is the Word of God, and if you don't believe that this Bible is all there is of the Word of God, now, I believe that. I believe that which is perfect has come, And I don't believe that anything can be added, and I don't believe that anything can be taken away. Now listen, you have a perfect right to believe what you want to believe. I'm not compromising with you. If you want to say, I don't believe the word of God, that's your privilege. God said, Adam, don't eat the fruit. He ate it. That was his privilege. It's your privilege. I'm not dictating to you. I'm just saying, if you don't believe the Bible, then this message today won't help you. But if you believe the Bible, then I can help you. Now, to those of you who believe this is the Word of God, all the Word of God, all there is, then we'll study. Now, Jesus said, verily I say unto you. Now, he's talking to his disciples. He that entereth not by the door into the sheepfold, but climbeth some other way, the same as a thief and a robber. Now, please, I beg you in the name of Jesus, take this in the spirit that I'm giving it. There are many, many great religions on the face of this earth. But there's only one door to heaven. Only one. Now, please don't misunderstand my statement. I said there are many, many great religions on this earth. But I said there's only one door to heaven. Listen, no man, there have been great men. Let me name a few. Dwight L. Moody. He never said, I am the door to heaven. Billy Sunday. He never said, I am the door to heaven. Spurgeon, that giant from London. I had the privilege of visiting the ruins of Spurgeon's tabernacle. The Nazis bombed it, you know. The top floor burned, but they're still meeting in the basement. And I had the privilege of visiting that place where that great giant stood and preached. And I had the privilege of standing behind the sacred desk that Spurgeon used. Now, Spurgeon never did say, I am the door of the sheepfold. Never did. No man, there is not a man, there is not a founder of religion on the face of this earth that has ever written a letter to his people and said, I am the door to heaven. Not a one. I don't believe you can find one. Now Jesus said, I am the door. Verse 9, I am the door. All right, he said, now if you climb up some other way, you're a thief and a robber. Beloved, may I have your undivided attention. Knowing the helplessness of man, knowing that man could not and man would not save himself, he could not and he would not if he could. God Almighty provided total, and God provided finished salvation, a free gift. Now let me show you what I mean. If you could begin today, and I mean this, I'm not sarcastic, I'm trying to help you. If you could stop all of the sinning that you're doing, stop everything that you're doing, I don't care what it is, it makes no difference how ungodly it is or how minor it is. If you could stop everything and live perfection from this minute until you die, you wouldn't go to heaven, you'd go straight to hell. Now, I'm going to say something next that some of you are going to have a hard time believing, and it's going to be hard for you to swallow. But now, don't turn the radio off, because I have a verse right here that I'm going to prove what I'm going to say. If you could begin today and keep all 10 of the commandments perfectly and never break one of them, begin with the first and memorize them, the 10 commandments, if you could begin today, and if you could keep all 10 of them perfectly and never break the least one, never in any minute detail break any one of the commandments, if you could begin right now and keep them perfectly until you die, you'd go straight to hell. Now I'm going to say more than that. If the day you were born, you had started keeping the 10 commandments, and from the day you were born until the day you die, you had kept all 10 of them perfectly, you'd go straight to hell when you die. Now that's hard to take, isn't it, huh? But here it is. Here it is. Listen. Therefore, by the deeds of the law, there shall be no flesh justified. Therefore, we conclude that a man is justified by faith without the deeds or the doing of the law. Now, I read that in Romans 3:20. Put that down. Romans 3:20 and Romans 3:28. Dear friend, I beg you to listen, and I beg you not to cut the radio off, because these are the words of Jesus, not Oliver Green. He that climbeth up some other way, the same as a thief and a robber. Now, if you're trying to get to heaven, living by the commandments, you're a thief, you're a robber. But I'm going a step further. There are many today whose religion is the golden rule. Hear me, please, and please listen until I'm through before you judge me. What is the golden rule? It's found in the Sermon on the Mount. Do unto others as you would have them do unto you. Now, that's not quoting it, but that's the way we hear it today. In other words, as you would that men do unto you, do ye also unto them. In other words, do unto others as you would have them do unto you. Now, that's the golden rule. And somebody says, Mr. Green, if I treat my fellow man exactly like I'd want them to treat me, and if I live every day of my life by the golden rule, where will I go? Straight to the pit, my friend. Straight to the pit. That's the only place you can go. You won't go to heaven. Now, why do I say that? For by grace are you saved through faith, and that not of yourself. It is the gift of God, not of works, lest any man should boast. Now, did you hear that? That's Ephesians 2, 8 and 9. By grace, through faith, not works, not yourself, the gift of God. Now, we're not saved by works. Listen, not by works of righteousness which we have done, but according to his mercy, he hath saved us. He saved us by the washing of regeneration and the renewing of the Holy Ghost. Titus 3, 5. He saves us. Now, it's wonderful to try to live by the golden rule. But be careful when you tell me that you've lived by the golden rule. You've treated everybody exactly like you'd want everybody to treat you. Now, my friend, that's saying a mouthful. That's some statement. But even if you did, you'd still drop in the pit. Now, that's hard. But wait, let's go a little bit further. You say, Brother Green, if I join some good church, a good Baptist church, a good Methodist church, a good Presbyterian church, a good Pentecostal holiness church, or a Pentecostal church, Brother Green, if I join some good church, and if I'm immersed in water, and I faithfully attend Sunday school, and faithfully attend church, and faithfully give my money, and faithfully pray each day, and if I faithfully do the very best I can, Brother Green, do you mean to tell me that I'd go to hell if I did that? Beloved, I don't want to tell you that. I don't want to tell you that. But I must let the Bible tell you that. Isaiah 64, 6, all of our righteousnesses are as filthy rags. Isaiah 64, 6. Now listen, joining the church is good. Being baptized is right. Giving your money to the church is wonderful. Reading the Bible is honorable. Praying is certainly an honorable act. Heaven knows it's wonderful and it's honorable and it's right. Men ought always to pray, yes. But you hear me now. Those things don't save you. You say prayer doesn't save me? Listen, the heathen pray. The heathen pray and cut themselves with stones and pray and pray and pray. I stood on a Chichicastenango in Central America, right on the top of a high mountain at Chichi, and I saw those precious Indians burning incense, and they had a giant stone god, and they'd burned so much incense around that god, it was as black as the soot in your chimney. They had burned so much incense, and so much smoke had engulfed that stone god, it was just as black as soot. And I saw them on their knees, down on their knees, burning incense, and swinging the censer, chanting their prayers all day long. Pray, pray, pray, pray. Are they saved? No. No, they're not saved. Now, why do I say that? There is no other name under heaven given among men whereby we must be saved. No other name. Jesus said, I am the way, I am the truth, I am the life. No man, no man. The Indian, the white man. The Indian, the cultured man. The university president, the heathen. The white, the colored, the rich, the poor, the wise, the unwise, the bond, the free. The educated, the uneducated. Dear friend, no man, no man cometh unto the Father but by me. Now then, it makes no difference what you do, how you live, what you give, what you are. In the sight of God, you are a thief and a robber if you're trying to get to heaven on those things. Now listen, God, knowing the total depravity of man, God knowing that man could not save himself, and man would not if he could. That's right. No man has ever...

willing for God to tell him what to do and what not to do. Man is totally depraved. He is hopelessly lost, and he is hopelessly hell-bound unless somebody bigger than man does something for him. Now that's where Jesus comes in. Please, I beg you, don't rob Jesus. Don't stick a gun in the side of Jesus and rob him of his precious blood and the salvation he bought with his precious blood. Now listen, he said, disciples, anyone that tries to get up any other way is a thief and a robber. Now he said, verily, verily, I say unto you, I am the door. I am the door. I am the door. By me, if any man enter in, he shall be saved. Didn't say he'll join the church. Didn't say he'll get baptized. Didn't say he'll live right. Said he'll be saved. He'll be saved. And shall go in and out and find pasture. That is, I don't put him in a fence and lock the gate and throw the key away. Now, wait a minute. Hold it just a minute there. Wait 1 second, friend. Don't jump it into conclusions. Jesus said, I am the door. Now, I don't put him behind the door and lock it and throw the key away. I'm the door. If he'll enter the door, then he may enter and he may go in and out and find pasture. Now, what's a pasture for? A pasture is where the sheep, the cattle, eat, graze, drink good fresh water, get exercise, lie in the sun. A pasture is a free range of the sheep and the cattle. Now, God didn't say, I'll fence you in, throw the key away. Jesus said, I am the door. Now, if you'll enter by me, you'll be free. You'll be my free child, my son. You can come in my house, but I won't lock you up in a closet. You can come in and go out. In other words, you have liberty. Now, that doesn't mean you have liberty to commit sin, follow the devil. No, sir, I'm not preaching that junk, and it is junk. The grace of God that brings salvation teaches us to deny ungodliness and worldly lust and to live a sober, righteous, and a godly life in this present world. Read Titus 2, 11, 12, and 13. Please read it. I'm not teaching a license to sin. The Bible doesn't teach it. But I'm not teaching religious bondage either. Thank God, if the Son of God shall set you free, you're free. Hallelujah. You're free indeed. But listen, if you're trying to get to heaven through your good works and your good living and your church membership and your baptism, you're a thief and you're a robber. Jesus is the door. Now, the only way in the world to enter is to hear his invitation. Come unto me, and I will in no wise cast you out. The Spirit and the bride say, come. Let him that is thirsty come and drink freely of the water of life. The only way to get inside the door is to step in. When Jesus says, come, you come. Some of you right now are convicted. You're troubled. You feel queer around your heart. God is calling through this program today. God is saying to you, come. Come unto me. I will give you rest. God help you to come right now is my prayer. Father, save the soul that's nearest hell. Oh God, the poor, precious religionists who are deceived and they're trying to get to heaven by their good works. God have mercy, please, Lord, and save them today. I plead the blood and I claim many precious souls for Jesus in his precious name. Amen.

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0: We invite you to start your Sunday morning with the Sunday Startup. 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
1: There's nothing quite like stepping back in time to the 2026 family reunion, the Jubilee, and a live recorded service. 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

0: With SRN News, I'm Ken Mormond in Washington. Isaias has grown into a powerful Category 2 storm as it rumbles toward the Gulf Coast. The National Hurricane Center says it's packing sustained winds of 100 miles per hour and will likely make landfall somewhere between New Orleans and Panama City late Friday or early Saturday. Florida Governor Ron DeSantis says his state, like others along the coast, is getting ready.
1: So we'll monitor it. Yes, we have people staged for search and rescue. The utilities are on their high alert to be able to do rapid power restoration.
0: The execution of Dedal Hassan by firing squad will reportedly be live streamed. The former Army doctor killed 12 soldiers, one civilian, and an unborn baby in November 2009 at Fort Hood in Texas. Secretary of War Hegseth telling media outlet Human Events will make sure that people are able to watch it. Hassan is set to be executed December 3rd. President Trump says the U.S. military will not attack Iran before the midterm elections.
2: President Trump taking to his Truth Social page, saying the U.S. is having productive discussions with the Islamic Republic of Iran. The president goes on to say, "I want to make it clear to everybody that while Iran is in very bad condition, both economically and militarily, and while the blockade will remain in full force and effect, with oil flowing in record numbers of barrels through the Hormuz Strait, we will not be attacking Iran at any time prior to the midterm elections." Laura Winters reporting.
0: The USS Abraham Lincoln is back home in San Diego. A large crowd of cheering family members and loved ones greeted the aircraft carrier as it pulled into the port this afternoon after a 10-month deployment. This is SRN News. Since 1995, the nonprofit organization Christian Solidarity International has been working on the ground in Sudan to liberate Christians and other non-Muslims forced into slavery by Islamist militiamen. But Salem Radio Network talk show host Kevin McCullough says thousands more modern-day slaves are still in need of rescue today.
3: It is horrific, it is torturous, and it has been these women's lives for the last however many years they've been in custody. What is amazing is that as we are able to liberate them, and just with the efforts of my show over the last 10 years, we've seen almost 4,000 lives liberated. Story after story, the woman says, "Thank you, God. Thank you for the Americans who helped set us free. Thank you for the American church who got us home safely. Now please don't stop until we get all of the others."
0: More information at the website thatkevinshow.com. This is SRN News. Right now, truckers are feeling the squeeze of soaring diesel prices, but soon we may all be.
4: AAA has the national average for a gallon of diesel at $6.28, although in some places, some drivers are paying as much as $8. It's sharply higher than earlier this year, and it comes as the industry struggles with rising expenses and a shrinking workforce. Trucking companies say they may have to pass along the added costs, as some operators are selling off vehicles or exiting the business altogether. Rich Thomason reporting.
0: Weekly jobless claims fell slightly last week. The Labor Department says it received 197,000 first-time requests for unemployment benefits in the week ending October 3rd, down about 2,000 from the previous week's upwardly revised total and just under the 200,000 most analysts had expected today. More details at srnnews.com.
5: Here's forecast on WZYN, the old ship of Zion. Expecting to see cloudy skies across Valdosta overnight. Will drop down into the upper 60s. Showers, a chance of storms on Friday, a high in the low to mid 70s, and then heavier rain moves our way Friday night into Saturday. In Forsyth, mainly cloudy skies, low 60s overnight, clouds mid 70s on Friday. I'm meteorologist Sally Russell on WZYN and online at WZYN.org.
6: Hello and thank you for tuning into Cherishing Scripture Radio. This is Pastor Brad Bailey from the Brandon Baptist Tabernacle in Brandon, Florida. 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We're calling it Full Circle with God. This is a study of the 61st Psalm, which is the story of David and his return back to Jerusalem after being chased away by his own son Absalom. This story is incredibly dramatic. 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Get your Bible and turn with us quickly to Psalm 61 as we begin today talking about full circle with God. Psalm 61, a short psalm, 8 verses. Stand if you're able in reverence to the word. I will direct your attention there to Psalm 61, beginning in verse number 1. And we'll read these verses together with 4 points of explanation, if the Lord's willing, today. So turn with us there. Psalm 61, verse number 1. If you have your place there, church, will you say amen? Psalm 61, verse 1. Hear my cry, O God. Attend unto my prayer. From the end of the earth will I cry unto thee. Can I take just a pause, a time out here, and give you some instruction? Try to sympathize with that before we go any further. He feels like he's at the end of the earth. Think that through with me for just a moment. Let me read that again, verse 2. From the end of the earth will I cry unto thee. When my heart is overwhelmed, lead me to the rock that is higher than I. For thou hast been a shelter for me and a strong tower from the enemy. I will abide in thy tabernacle. How long, church? Forever. I will trust in the covert of thy wings, Selah. For thou, O God, hast heard my vows. Thou hast given me the heritage of those that fear thy name. Thou wilt prolong the king's life and his years as many generations. He shall abide before God forever. O, prepare mercy and truth which may preserve him. So will I sing praise unto thy name, say it one more time, church, forever, that I may daily perform my vows. I'll stop there. Thank you for your reverencing of God's word, and you can be seated. In this psalm, it's incredibly important again that we realize what season of life David was in when he wrote Psalm 61. It says under Psalm 61 in my Bible, in the superscription or the introduction to the psalm, it says, to the chief musician upon Nigunah, a psalm of David. Now, this chief musician opening statement there means that David is recommending this to the choir director to be sung in the Hebrew choir, to the chief musician. And it tells us that it's a psalm of David, and that leads us into, yet again, a quest to discover what circumstances David was in when he wrote the 61st psalm. Now, as a review and hopefully as a help, there were 5 seasons of David's life. There's David's season as a shepherd, David's season as a soldier, David's season as a strategist, David's season as a sovereign or king, and David's season as a sinner. Now, among those 5, we see David aging with each season that comes and goes. As a shepherd, he's a young man. As a soldier, he's in his young to middle-aged years. As a strategist, he's middle-aged. And then as a sovereign, David is now a very seasoned adult with a lot of wisdom, a lot of years behind him, a lot of battles won, and a lot of battles lost. And then as a sinner, you think that sin is just for the youth. That's not so. David's most sinful seasons were spent in the sunset of his life, including those dark chapters with his adultery with Bathsheba. So David is a shepherd, David is a soldier, David is a strategist, David is a sovereign, and David is a sinner. Where does this psalm land? Well, it turns out this is during that season as with David as a sovereign. You'll see it in the 61st Psalm. He refers to himself as king numerous times. He talks about the heritage of the Lord. He talks about, verse 6, the king's life. He refers to himself on numerous occasions here as king. And so we can very safely say that David is in that season as a sovereign. Now, that needs yet more explanation. David, you remember, was anointed king and then became a fugitive, hated by Saul, and wound up living out under the stars at night and under the hot sun during the day as he was running from Saul, who had been overpowered by jealousy and wanted David dead. So during that season, pre-king, David is running from King Saul. God has already informed Saul that he's going to be deposed and David's going to take his place. Well, Saul doesn't want any of that. So David, when he finally becomes king, he goes to Jerusalem and Saul has died of suicide, and David finally becomes king in Jerusalem, and then his family becomes an issue. David's family is a hot topic. He committed the sin of polygamy. Y'all know what polygamy is. It's the marrying of numerous wives. The Bible never condoned that. Men who did that in the Old Testament, they did that at the risk of their own health and, can I say it, their own sanity. Can you imagine having 10 wives and a number of concubines on top of that? Could you imagine the MasterCard bill? Could you imagine the Visa bill? So David here has married numerous wives, not approved, but he's done it nonetheless. And in the marrying of these numerous wives, David is experiencing the natural condition of half siblings being raised in his house. All of these children of David have the same father, but many of them have different mothers. And in that situation, a temptation is created. I know it's disgusting, but I need to tell the story. David has a son named Amnon. And Amnon develops a romantic interest, incestuous, but a romantic interest in his half sister Tamar, who is a virgin. And the scripture tells us that Amnon feigns sickness. This is a story that you're going to have to stay with it. I want you to think of today's message like an episode of Dateline NBC. Just hang in there. So Amnon feigns a sickness and requests that his virgin half-sister Tamar come in and nurse him back to health. Well, when she comes in, he, in fact, is not sick. And he leaps from his bed and he grabs his sister and he violates his sister. What a terrible story. When Tamar leaves that bedchamber, downcast, brokenhearted, violated, she goes into the presence of her brother Absalom, and Absalom takes one look at his sister, who just hours before was this young, beautiful, innocent, vibrant young woman, and Absalom sees in her face the throes of rape. He says to Tamar, "My sister, what has happened to you?" And she shares with Absalom that she's been raped by her half-brother Amnon. And Absalom, in a rage, tracks down Amnon, tricks him into attending a party, and kills Amnon. Now
7: remember, this is while David is king. And as the rape of a daughter rocks the household of David, rocks the palace in Jerusalem, and then the murder of a sibling in revenge rocks the household of Jerusalem, David is perplexed. This is not turning out in any way the way he wanted it to turn out. And so the story by and by continues that Absalom blames his father for all of this. He blames his father for the rape of Tamar, and then he says, I also blame you for the murder of Amnon. Even though I'm the one who did it, it was your polygamy and it was your home that you created that made these circumstances take place. And so David is going to funeral after funeral after funeral. Well, the story's not over. We're going to take a commercial break, and then Dateline will be right back. So then when the story continues, Absalom, who is now a fugitive from justice because he's murdered his brother, he begins to go about the kingdom, and the scripture tells us something about Absalom. It tells us he was a very, very handsome man. He had long locks of hair. I'll unfortunately never make that description. That is not funny. I don't know why y'all are laughing. So Absalom, with his long hair and his deadly good looks, he inherited those from his dad. He goes out of the kingdom, and the scripture says he begins to kiss the citizens of the kingdom. He's handing out kisses. He is winning the favor of the citizens of Jerusalem, but he's not doing it as the son of the king. He is doing it because he wants to replace his father on the throne. An insurrection of the worst kind, a rebellion of the worst kind. If you've ever had a rebel son or a rebel daughter, you know a little bit about how this feels, don't you? And so with his long hair, he begins to persuade people throughout the kingdom that David is a polygamist, David is an adulterer, David is now considered a murderer because he's killed Uriah the Hittite, and the list just goes on and on and on. And it's bad if it was being told by the National Enquirer. It would be bad if it was being told by 2020. It would be bad if it was told by Dateline NBC. But the person who is saying all of these terrible things about David is none other than his son.
6: And we close there today learning that one of the most excruciating circumstances that believers face is the circumstance of a member of your own family walking away from the faith and becoming an enemy of yourself. Once again, Pastor Brad Bailey with you from the Brandon Baptist Tabernacle in Brandon, Florida. This story is unfortunate, the story of David and Absalom, but it becomes a story that matches a number of other stories that are told in the Bible. We don't go far into God's Word before we discover that Cain and Abel became a major issue. These are, many of us believe, twin brothers. And these brothers became virtual enemies of each other when Cain refused to do God's will and targeted Abel and ultimately wound up murdering Abel. The New Testament talks about these types of circumstances existing in the last days as well. And we're going to study more about this going full circle with God, Lord willing, on the next broadcast day. So join us for that. 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We're thankful that you've been with us today, and we're thankful for all of our stations that partner with us to get this message out. And we hope that you'll be able to join us again next time as we fulfill the calling that God has given to us here, changing society by cherishing Scripture.

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1: Hurricane Isaias continues to strengthen as it tracked toward the U.S. Gulf Coast Thursday night, with landfall expected late Friday as a dangerous hurricane, driving life-threatening storm surge, damaging winds, and flooding rain. The hurricane expected to reach the coast somewhere between Mobile, Alabama and Destin, Florida. Secretary of War Pete Hegseth says the execution of Nedal Hassan by firing squad will be public. The former Army doctor killed 12 soldiers, one civilian, and an unborn baby in November 2009 at Fort Hood in Texas. Hassan set to be executed December 3rd. Russia denying multiple reports by British and Serbian media outlets that a second employee at the Irkutsk Research Anti-Plague Institute of Siberia has died. What is known is at least one employee, a 28-year-old researcher, died of pneumonic plague. This is SRN News.

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1: Welcome to a Thursday's installment of the Hedges and Highways radio broadcast. I'm your radio preacher evangelist Robert Jones. It is a great joy to be back with you. I pray you had a tremendous time in God's house last night. We had a tremendous Wednesday. One of those I wished you could have been there kind of thing. And boy, God met with us. I mean, just tremendous of what God did on Wednesday. I mean, we were in two services on Wednesday morning, then again on Wednesday night. Oh, my goodness. It was one of those. And no running. I mean, just soaking. I mean, just really just, you know, where God helps you, and you can't sow seed in the wind. So it was one of those kind of services where, yeah, there was some excitement, there was some enthusiasm, and then, but God's word was being preached and expounded, and I wish I could tell you everything God did in my heart there on yesterday. My goodness, it was something. So I bless the Lord, oh my soul, and all that is within me, bless His holy name. And thank God for what I was able to experience on yesterday. Hopefully you were able to say the same thing. And I pray God met with you in a big, big way as well. For, 2 Peter chapter 1, verse 16, "For we have not followed cunning device fables when we made known unto you the power and the coming of our Lord Jesus Christ, but were eyewitnesses of His majesty." Now, Peter, then he's going to reaffirm that here. In the later verses here, but verse 16, he says, "For we have not followed cunning device fables." In other words, he's saying, you know, we didn't go that route. We didn't go down that path. And what I'm fixing to tell you is truth. Why? Because I'm not indoctrinated by man's ways. And that is really what it's talking about, that cunning device fables. Of course, we looked at that

aspect of what those fables means, that cunning device. It is that meaning of something that is seems to be wise or wiser, something that has a sinister acceptation. It has that plausible error, and it's really what it means. It's a cunning device, and trying to make themselves wise, I guess you could say, is something that's been devised, something that has been, I guess, manipulated to seem true. Even that word fable has that word of fiction or a tale or something that is a myth. Well, I want you to know that God is not a myth. Christianity is no myth. It is not a fairy story from children or folklore for adults. Christianity operates on a fact, not fiction. It is no religious fairy tale. Neither is Christianity a work of someone's imagination that has no basis in fact. We're going to look at that here today. The truth that Christian faith is closely bound with a historically of the and of the Old and the New Testament, because the greatest commentary on the Bible is the Bible. And so Paul is saying, hey, I'm not giving you something that is man-made. And somebody's going to say, well, man wrote the Bible. Yeah, Peter's going to deal with that in these verses coming ahead about the things that were written, you know, and all the things that was there, because he says, for the prophecy came not in old times by the will of man, but holy men of God spake as they were moved by the Holy Ghost. And isn't God so wonderful that he even knew that question was going to come up? I mean, all-knowing God, of course, he would know, wouldn't he? And so he put that verse in there to say, hey, I know you're going to question that, and I know man's going to question that. And they have through the years. I've heard people argue with me, well, you know, man wrote the Bible. Well, if man wrote the Bible, there wouldn't be the sin of David and Bathsheba in there. If man wrote the Bible, there would not be that sin of Samson in there. If man wrote the Bible, you wouldn't read about Peter standing by the devil's fire and denying God three times. I mean, if man wrote it, all we would put in there is the best. We wouldn't put the worst in there. We wouldn't put all the things of Joseph's brothers. We wouldn't put the sin of Abraham. We definitely wouldn't have put the sin of Noah. We wouldn't have put any of that in there. It would all been just the good stuff, wouldn't we? Because we like to be good. We don't like to look bad. And so God knew that question was going to come up. And people are going, oh, it's just a fable. Man wrote that. But God, he knew that, so he pinned her down and said, no, let me just tell you something. But we, he says, for we have not followed. And there was that collective group. And so we see that word fable. It means that cunning device fable. The gospel of salvation is not just a story, even though it's based on a lot of stories, isn't it? It is salvation is not some fictitious creation of man's mind. Man couldn't create this, could they? No, because we want to do it our way. I mean, we don't mind a babe in a cradle. We just don't want that Savior on the cross, and that we have to go through the Lord Jesus Christ and admit our wrong and confess of our sins and repent of our sins. And so, you know, it's not a fictitious creation of a man's mind. It's not not an invention of man's imagination, and I've got one. I've got an imagination a mile long sometimes. It hasn't been thought up in order to give man more peace. Man's way will never bring you true peace. It might bring you a small little peace, but it'll eventually fail. You know, if we go through man's way in false security, there's false peace, there's false love, false joy, false morality, false goodness, false righteousness, false justice, and then you'll have a false life. Man has created some great value systems, haven't they? I mean, that's for sure. And man has created man's religion, but it doesn't meet the needs of the eternal need of man, has it? And man has created laws, and that's for sure. I mean, what is a speed limit? It's a law, isn't it? There's other laws. But they're based on a lot of our laws on the land are based through the Bible. And yet these man-made religions of do and, you know, you got to light a candle and you got to bob your head and you got to, you know, and
hit your head on the rug and put a knot on your head, and people try to self-mutilate their bodies. These are man's way. You go to the Philippines during Passion, what they call Passion Week, people literally nail themselves or allow somebody to nail them to a cross and walk through the town with a cross, nailed to a cross, thinking it gets them closer to God. They will literally flog themselves with a whip on their back. I mean, beat their own selves to their bloody and thinking that it gets them, you know, closer to God, and it doesn't. That's man's way, isn't it? And it brings a false hope, brings a false life. It brings a false security. That brings a false peace. And some person even declared that science and technology, and I'm not against science and technology, but even though it's not always right. I mean, we heard that a few years ago, didn't we? You got to follow the science. You got to follow the science. Well, the science lied to us, didn't it? Some say, well, you got to have the education, and social services are needed to meet man's needs. Well, they might meet a need, but they won't suffice the need, will they? They think through problems of life with, you know, great creative imagination, and they try to work out technology and education and try to meet the needs of man. They declare that the needs of man for peace, security, and life are found in the work of man's own hand, isn't it? That's human religion. That's that value system. And through human law and good behavior, you know, go away, you know, everybody, you know, I've been to some funerals that, you know, the people live like the devil, and yet they preach him into heaven. And I'm like, we're talking about the same man that was a drunkard and a womanizer, and now he's in heaven? See, they think everybody goes to heaven. No, only those that have been redeemed. You go to Revelation chapter number 5, those that have been redeemed are in heaven, not those that were good. Didn't say those that had goodness and those that, you know, done this and that. No. Those that have been redeemed by the blood of Jesus Christ. Oh, it's flawed. Human way is flawed. That is that cunning device fable. Nothing on this earth is permanent. Nothing lasts. Nothing, you know, what man does don't get him past this life. And yet the cry of man's heart is for life, fullness of life, completeness, fulfillment, and satisfaction. Man longs for that. Every man longs for that, by the way. It's the reason why they try to drink themselves happy, and they try to drug themselves happy, and try to live a loose lifestyle to make them happy, and it doesn't. They're trying to fill a void that cunning device fables cannot fill. They don't do that. They can't. The cunning device fables of the day can't bring completeness. Cunning device fables can't bring fulfillment, nor can it bring satisfaction. And the more they try and the further they go with it, the deeper they dig a hole that they can't get out of. And yet man are crying for abundant life. And man's going to die. And you're going to leave this old world. And if he depends on his own man-made efforts to meet his needs, then his efforts will die when he dies, and he'll split hell wide open. And because no man can give his life beyond the grave, he depends upon his own minds and hands to make him secure in the future, and hereafter it won't work because his mind and his hands die. Do you see the inability of cunning device fables? They can't save you. They can't do anything for you. And there may be some things that might help you along the journey, but may I say, cunning device fables will never satisfy you. They will never save you. And Peter is going to give that when we made known unto you the power and the coming of our Lord Jesus Christ, but were eyewitnesses of his majesty. He's gonna tell them, you can't follow cunning device fables. They won't help you. Matthew 7:15 says, beware of false prophets, which come to you in sheep's clothing, but inward they are ravening wolves. They'll devour you. They don't care about you. A wolf don't care nothing but about himself. He follows you. He watches you.
sees where you go and what you're going to do, and then they find that line of attack, and what are they going to do? They're not, the Bible says, but inward, they're not sweet wolves and loving wolves. No, they're ravening wolves. They'll devour you, is what they're going to do. God says, beware of those false prophets. 2 Corinthians 11 says, for such are false apostles, deceitful works, transforming themselves in the apostles of Christ. And no marvel, for Satan himself is transformed in the angel of light. Therefore, it is no great thing if he ministers also by transforming as a minister of righteousness, who and shall be according to their works. We looked at that, Galatians, how Paul was marveled that they were so soon removed. Philippians talk about, for many walk, of whom I've told you often, and now tell you, even weeping, that they are the enemies of the cross of Christ, whose end is destruction, whose God is their belly, and whose glory is their shame, who mind what? Earthly things. Boy, we got to be careful in this day, don't we? Not to follow cunning devices. I'm out of time, but how do you refute a lie? And I've been mentioning it every week. How are you going to refute a lie if you don't know the truth? Well, this is where we're at in our day, that people are following podcasts and they don't know truth, so they believe a lie. It's cunning device fables. The best thing for you to do is get full of the Holy Ghost and full of the Word of God and be born again and follow the Lord Jesus Christ. It'll help you. We'll pick this back up tomorrow. God bless you, is my prayer.

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read about the Lamb of God walking down the way one day, and two old blind boys was sitting there, and they'd never seen mother, they'd never seen dad, they couldn't see the flowers that they was able to smell, they couldn't see the food that they was able to taste, so all the tenderness, they heard about Jesus passing by, amen, and they cried.

right now. 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
1: With SRN News, I'm John Scott. Isaias, now a Category 2 storm with maximum wind speeds of 105 miles per hour and is gaining strength, landfall set for late Friday. Georgia Governor Kemp declaring a state of emergency in anticipation of the Atlantic's first hurricane of the year. Liz Kennedy reports.
2: As Hurricane Isaias approaches the Gulf Coast, Governor Brian Kemp said Thursday afternoon,
3: "We expect Isaias to begin impacting Georgia overnight on Friday, tracking toward the western part of the state with heavy rain bands, possible flooding, and potential tornadic activity into Saturday."
2: Because of the weather threat, he declared a state of emergency, allowing state agencies to prepare for the hurricane. He advised Georgians to stock up on essentials like water, food, batteries, and flashlights, emphasizing the importance of taking the storm seriously. I'm Liz Kennedy.
1: Florida Attorney General James Uthmeyer says the state is now accepting price gouging complaints as Isaias continues to strengthen. This follows Governor Ron DeSantis' state of emergency declaration. Florida law prohibits an unconscionable increase in the price of essential commodities during a state of emergency. President Trump does not believe that a potential outbreak of the plague in Russia connected to a bioweapon.
4: Trump was asked the question by reporters in the Oval Office Wednesday, and he added, "Russia says they have it under control, but we'll find out." On Tuesday, Trump said he was anticipating a phone call with Russia's Vladimir Putin about the plague issue, but that hasn't happened yet. Russian officials said at first a woman at an anti-plague research institute died from an unspecified form of the disease, then later said the woman died from pneumonia. Secretary of State Marco Rubio on Tuesday called on Russia to be more transparent about the incident. I'm Mark Mayfield.
1: This is SRN News. Filmmaker Tim Mahoney's movies, Patterns of Evidence, The Israel Dilemma, taps into biblical history in two ways, with archaeological artifacts that verify the truth of Scripture, as well as archival video from in-person interviews he conducted with many top leaders throughout Israel over a dozen years ago, brought to light after the Hamas attacks on Israel.
5: We talked about the nation of Israel, how it came to be. We talked about the covenant. We talked about all these things. And for the last 17 years, those interviews were sitting in a vault waiting for the time to happen. And sadly, when Israel was attacked in October, I said, I need to make a film. So I looked at it and I thought, no, what we have here is the Israel dilemma. Does God have a relationship with the Jewish people and the nation of Israel?
1: Mahoney's film, part of his ongoing Patterns of Evidence archaeological series, was ironically prompted in part by the modern-day tragedy that happened on October 7th. This is SRN News. Wall Street is closing with stocks mixed.
6: It comes as tech stocks have been struggling, with shares of Oracle, NVIDIA, and Advanced Micro Devices all seeing a dip. Elsewhere, oil prices have seen a spike, with Brent crude up around 4% to $104 per barrel. West Texas Intermediate Futures also advanced around 4% to $91. At the closing bell, the Dow Jones gained 51 points, the S&P fell by 36, and the NASDAQ dropped 345 points. With your market recap, I'm Lizzie Redabali.
1: 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The announcement says that when they go live, American will have the world's largest Starlink-connected fleet. 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
7: Here was forecast on WZYN, the old ship of Zion. Expecting to see cloudy skies across Valdosta overnight. Will drop down into the upper 60s. Showers, a chance of storms on Friday, a high in the low to mid 70s, and then heavier rain moves our way Friday night into Saturday. In Forsyth, mainly cloudy skies, low 60s overnight, clouds mid 70s on Friday. I'm meteorologist Sally Russell on WZYN and online at WZYN.org.

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1: With SRN News, I'm John Scott. The USS Abraham Lincoln, back home in San Diego, a large crowd of cheering family members and loved ones greeted the aircraft carrier as it pulled into port after a record 10-month-long deployment to the Middle East. Secretary of War Pete Hegseth flew out Wednesday to visit the sailors and Marines who've been part of that deployment. Mandatory and voluntary evacuations have been issued along the Gulf Coast as Hurricane Isaias approaches landfall, the first Atlantic hurricane of the year. It's a Category 2 storm now with maximum wind speeds of 105 miles per hour. Landfall set for Friday. President Trump says the U.S. will not strike Iran in the lead-up to November's midterm elections. In a Truth Social post today, the president also noted U.S. is having what he called productive discussions with Iran now. This is SRN News.

Hello, friends, and thank you for joining us on the Shepherd's Pulpit. We are grateful to God that you are listening today. We pray as you listen to this daily Bible broadcast that God will strengthen you with His power in the inner man. So let's join the teaching and preaching from the Shepherd's Pulpit. And now, Pastor Justin.

We certainly appreciate you joining us on the Shepherd's Pulpit. It is our joy to know that you're here with us. Now I want to take God's word from 1 Corinthians and describe the biblical pastor. You might have had questions about what is a pastor. Well, coming from a pastor's heart, I don't know everything, but I know what the Bible says about a pastor. So take your Bible and open it up and find your place in 1 Corinthians. God bless you as you hear God's word.

breaking and building. Okay. This God's word right here is a hammer. Tell me now, that breaketh rocks into pieces. And we don't do it to hurt, we do it to help. But sometimes there's got to be some breaking before there can be some building. And the preaching of the word of God, the hammer will do it. Now, God doesn't own a demolition crew, somebody said. But sometimes you got to demolish some things and break some things before you can build it back up. And one thing that's got to be broken, needed to be broken, that Corinth crowd was pride. You know what'll break a proud heart up? The preaching of this book right here. Amen. It'll break that hard heart up because it breaketh the rock into pieces. And so building people in Christ, as you know that two-thirds, I'm reminding you things because this world out here wants it soft. They want it easy. They want it to cool it down a little bit. They think old-time religion and fundamentalism and Christianity, we're some sort of deplorable crowd to America. We've lost our minds. They want to get rid of us. And the world, you hear that from the world all the time. Let me tell you something, young people, what God said. He said, preach the word, be instant in season and out of season, and reprove and rebuke with all longsuffering and doctrine. Reproving and rebuking is not the soft side of the pillow, say amen. That's tough language, hard stuff to be stomached. But you reprove and rebuke. And then you can exhort with long-suffering and doctrine. Two-thirds of the gospel ministry is negative in connotation, reproving and rebuking. We got to preach more on sin. I've got to preach more on sin. Yeah? Why?

because we're building people up in Christ. And sometimes that means breaking something down. Remind you something about pastors. Don't get mad at the preacher. Don't get mad at the mailman for delivering the mail. Why are you going to get mad at the mailman for delivering you a bill? He's just delivering it. He's just the mailman. So don't get mad at the pastor for delivering the mail. A lot of people, oh man, he went right down my street. Yeah, that's because he's God's man. The pursuit, though, is people. After people. To bring them to Christ, and once they've been brought to Christ, to build them in Christ. Number two, the practice of a pastor. Look at verse 16. Now this is incredible. It's not a big verse, but it's a lot in here. Wherefore I beseech you, be ye followers of me. He said, you've got a lot of instructors, but I've begotten you, and I'm a father to you in Christ through the gospel, so you follow me. I beseech you, I beg you, I implore you, you follow me. Verse 16, that's their practice. Not only are we looking at their pursuit, but now we're looking at a New Testament pastor's practice. He said, imitate me. Copy me. Do as I do. Live as I live. Respond as I respond. Love as I love. Not... You know, a lot of people will say, do as I do. Or will they say, do as I say, but they're not, it's not do as I do. And you know what that is? That's hypocrisy. The Bible says above a hypocrite in Matthew chapter number 23, they tell you to do things, but they don't do it themselves. Yep, they don't do the same thing. And Paul says here, you can look right at me and you can copy anything in my life. Be ye followers of me. That's their practice. That we're to follow. Wherefore I beseech you, be a follower of me. I hope that I can say, and I fail, I sin. I have to repent just like you. I have to get on the altar just like you. But I hope you could say to your children or your grandchildren, follow that Christian. Follow that pastor right there and do as he does. Love as he loves. Respond as he's responding. Act like he acts. That's a high calling. That's the calling of a pastor, to have that kind of practice in our lives. With a life that does not displease the Lord. And how do we do that? We can't do that by our own power, can we? We can't. As a parent, we can't do that. Look at verse 19. Excuse me, verse 20. For the kingdom of God is not in word, but in power. How do we do it? We do it by the power of God. So we seek to please the Lord in all things. That's our practice. And with a life that is displayed and modeled out of a life lived for Jesus Christ. Somebody said a pastor ought to exceed the membership in Christ likeness. That's quite a statement. A pastor ought to exceed the membership in Christ likeness, because thus he is the leader. That ought to be our practice, that we can say, follow me as I follow Christ. If somebody's born again, somebody gets right with God, follow me as I follow Christ. Somebody used to say this, and I don't have any problem with it at all. Borrow my convictions until you get your own. Yeah. You know, when somebody gets born again, they don't know anything about the Bible. Borrow my convictions until you get your own. I agree with that statement. But do get your own one day. Read the Bible for yourself. But Paul could say his practice was he modeled out Jesus Christ. Notice that word there in verse 2. Let a man so account of us, audit us, and see if we don't come out where we're... The checks balance, the books balance, that we're faithful. So follow the practice of your pastor. Follow your pastor. Now I want to look at these last verses here. I think will be a help to you. Not only the pastor's pursuits and the pastor's practice, but the pastor's preaching. The pastor's preaching. Look at here. You gotta get this here. Now he talks about Timotheus. He's one that's like him, and he's going to send to him. Paul says it'd probably be better, pretty much, probably be better for Timotheus to come than I would. He'd be better off dealing with it. But anyways, verse 18. Now some are puffed up, as though I would not come to you. Then Paul's not going to come. I'll just keep doing my own thing. But I will come to you shortly, if the Lord will. And will know not the speech of them which are puffed up, but the power. For the kingdom of God is not in word, but in power. Here's a question that you need to get hold of. What will ye? What will ye? We'll explain that. Shall I come unto you with a rod?
That sounds pretty serious, doesn't it? I'm going to come to you with a stiff rod, or am I going to come to you in love and in the spirit of meekness? The preaching of Paul and the visit when he comes to them is dependent upon their response to what has already been written. He could come and preach to them with a rod, or he could come to preach to them in love, spirit of meekness. You don't know why some people don't like Bible preaching? Because they don't live Bible preaching. You know why? You want to know why some people didn't come back this morning? Because they didn't like the rod.

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From WZYN, we say hello to all of our new listeners in Forsyth, Georgia. We hope you will receive a blessing from all the preaching and singing. Have a great day.

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1: With SRN News, I'm John Scott. Isaias, now a Category 2 storm with maximum wind speeds of 105 miles per hour and is gaining strength. Landfall set for late Friday. Georgia Governor Kemp declaring a state of emergency in anticipation of the Atlantic's first hurricane of the year. Liz Kennedy reports.
2: As Hurricane Isaias approaches the Gulf Coast, Governor Brian Kemp said Thursday afternoon,
3: "We expect Isaias to begin impacting Georgia overnight on Friday, tracking toward the western part of the state with heavy rain bands, possible flooding, and potential tornadic activity into Saturday."
2: Because of the weather threat, he declared a state of emergency, allowing state agencies to prepare for the hurricane. He advised Georgians to stock up on essentials like water, food, batteries, and flashlights, emphasizing the importance of taking the storm seriously. I'm Liz Kennedy.
1: Florida Attorney General James Uthmeyer says the state is now accepting price gouging complaints as Isaias continues to strengthen the This follows Governor Ron DeSantis' state of emergency declaration. Florida law prohibits an unconscionable increase in the price of essential commodities during a state of emergency. President Trump does not believe that a potential outbreak of the plague in Russia connected to a bioweapon.
4: Trump was asked the question by reporters in the Oval Office Wednesday, and he added, "Russia says they have it under control, but we'll find out." On Tuesday, Trump said he was anticipating a phone call with Russia's Vladimir Putin about the plague issue, but that hasn't happened yet. Russian officials said at first a woman at an anti-plague research institute died from an unspecified form of the disease, then later said the woman died from pneumonia. Secretary of State Marco Rubio on Tuesday called on Russia to be more transparent about the incident. I'm Mark Mayfield.
1: This is SRN News. Filmmaker Tim Mahoney's movies, Patterns of Evidence, The Israel Dilemma, taps into biblical history in two ways, with archaeological artifacts that verify the truth of Scripture, as well as archival video from in-person interviews he conducted with many top leaders throughout Israel over a dozen years ago, brought to light after the Hamas attacks on Israel.
5: We talked about the nation of Israel, how it came to be. We talked about the covenant. We talked about all these things. And for the last 17 years, those interviews were sitting in a vault waiting for the time to happen. And sadly, when Israel was attacked in October, I said, I need to make a film. So I looked at it and I thought, no, what we have here is the Israel dilemma. Does God have a relationship with the Jewish people and the nation of Israel?
1: Mahoney's film, part of his ongoing Patterns of Evidence archaeological series, was ironically prompted in part by the modern-day tragedy that happened on October 7th. This is SRN News. Wall Street is closing with stocks mixed.
6: It comes as tech stocks have been struggling with shares of Oracle, NVIDIA, and Advanced Micro Devices all seeing a dip. Elsewhere, oil prices have seen a spike, with Brent crude up around 4% to $104 per barrel. West Texas Intermediate Futures also advanced around 4% to $91. At the closing bell, the Dow Jones gained 51 points, the S&P fell by 36, and the NASDAQ dropped 345 points. With your market recap, I'm Lizzie Redabali.
1: 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The announcement says that when they go live, American will have the world's largest Starlink-connected fleet. 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
7: Here's forecast on WZYN, the old ship of Zion. Expecting to see cloudy skies across Valdosta overnight. Will drop down into the upper 60s. Showers and chance of storms on Friday, a high in the low to mid 70s, and then heavier rain moves our way Friday night into Saturday. In Forsyth, mainly cloudy skies, low 60s overnight, clouds mid 70s on Friday. I'm meteorologist Sally Russell on WZYN and online at WZYN.org.
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9: on April the 5th, 1972, when I asked Jesus Christ to save me. He took my old tattered garments and he put on me a new robe of righteousness, and I have my name written down in the Lamb's Book of Life. And Jesus says, hey, while we're rejoicing, let's put it all in perspective. What I do for you is awesome, but what I have done for you is the most important thing.
10: 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In our series, The Stewardship Principles of Jesus, Pastor Chappell shows us how to steward the resources God has entrusted in our care. Welcome to Daily in the Word. This program features the teaching and preaching of Dr. Paul Chappell, pastor of Lancaster Baptist Church and president of West Coast Baptist College in Lancaster, California. Many Christians find it difficult to practice generosity. Today, we invite you to journey with Jesus through Scripture to see the reasons for giving, the discipline of giving, and the motivation of giving. And now, here's Pastor Paul Chappell with part one of a message called The Joy of Serving Jesus.
9: You ever meet a Baptist that looks like they sucked on lemons for breakfast? How you doing, brother?
11: Fine.
9: Glad you're in church today.
11: Yeah.
9: And you find out that the devil has a way of robbing joy from people. And he doesn't want you to be happy about church. He doesn't want you to be happy about giving. In fact, he wants you to be real nervous about all that stuff and not real joyful about all of that. But in our text, in the Bible this morning, we find these 70 people. They're going out preaching the gospel amongst all these demonic influences. And when they come back to Jesus, they in essence say, that was awesome. And I want to tell you something. For those of you who have been saved a while, the happiest days of your life were or are those days spent in serving Jesus Christ. And that's what I want you to see. In fact, look what it says there in verse number one of our text. It says, the 70 returned again with what?
12: Joy.
9: The 70 returned again with what?
12: Joy.
9: There they were. They were out there. I'm telling you, this is better than the Super Bowl. This is better than the 50-yard line of the Super Bowl. They got to be used of God. God helped them do some great things. And they come back and they say, Jesus, it's like you said. It was awesome. They were filled with joy. Now, we live in a time when Christians try to find joy in a lot of elusive ways. And we try to find joy in things and experiences. And we think that if we attain a particular office or get a promotion or if we have a particular thing, then that's going to bring joy. I remember when I came here to the Antelope Valley, a lot of young couples were moving up from San Fernando Valley. They would, and when we would talk about it, when I first came here, they would say where they were from. And sometimes I would ask, where are you going tomorrow? And they'd say, I'm going down below. And I remember that word down below always scared me. I thought, man, a lot of people going down below. I didn't understand that. Then I realized that's where they came from. And they moved up here, and a lot of young couples were buying homes. And they were buying these sparkling brand new homes, and boy, they were painting it just right and putting backyards in and getting their new car in the driveway, and everything was just perfect, you know. They were so happy about it until their five-year-old colored on the walls, until their neighbor parked a broken down El Camino on the grass next door, until their funny loan they got kicked in and the interest was too high. And pretty soon the joy was gone. Because you don't get joy in stuff. You don't get joy in the experiences of life. In fact, joy is found in the heart of someone who has the Lord, the Holy Spirit, someone that's serving the Lord Jesus Christ. Nehemiah said, "The joy of the Lord is my strength." And I'm going to tell you what brings joy to a Christian is when God is changing lives and when somebody gets saved and when a child learns an eternal principle and when a marriage is strengthened and when you can just see God in it. It's exciting to see God at work. Charles Spurgeon said to be a soul winner is the happiest thing in the world. And with every soul you bring to Jesus Christ, you seem to get a new heaven here upon the earth. Boy, I can think of some folks that I've pastored over the years, and when they were witnessing dancing and when they were serving and when they were singing in the choir. Hey, pastor, how you doing? Man, it's great. Awesome. High five on that one. Good message this morning. Just a lot of joy. Then I've pastored long enough to see some folks that attend a little less and serve a little less and get a little less involved. And if I can ever find them, oftentimes it's kind of like, not a lot of joy. And I'm telling you, the most joyous Christians you'll ever meet are Christians that are involved in serving the Lord Jesus Christ. Now, here we see 70 who did. And these 70 were sent personally by Jesus Christ. This account is mentioned only in Luke. And we see in this particular gospel a wonderful picture of what it is like to serve the Lord Jesus Christ. Notice in your notes this morning the joy of the servants. The Bible tells us in verse 17, they returned again with joy, saying, Lord, even the devils are subject unto us through thy name. Here we see that they had great joy in their heart because of what God was allowing them to do. In an unhindered way, the Spirit of God was working, and they were so excited about it. And they had joy, first of all, because of Christ's authority. They had seen the power of God at work. Notice it says in verse 17, the devils are subject unto us through thy name. These men returned again, and they had learned something. They had learned that there is power in the name of Jesus Christ. And I'm going to tell you something this morning. You might feel like your witness is ineffective, but every time you say that name, every time you give the gospel out, every time you are involved in spreading the name of Jesus Christ, just remember this. There is power in the name of Jesus Christ. His name is a name that is above every name. His name is the most important name that we can ever understand. And they went out in His name, and God began to do some great and mighty things. Acts chapter 16 and verse 18 says, and this did she many days, but Paul being grieved turned and said unto the Spirit, I command thee in the name of Jesus Christ, come out of her. And he came out about that same hour. There's power in the name of Jesus Christ. And there were many demonic influences in the first century. And so it was that it would be only in the name of Jesus that they would overcome those demonic influences. I heard of two boys who were coming home from Sunday school, and they had heard a strong lesson about the devil. And as they were coming home, on the way home, one boy said to the other, what do you think about all that Satan stuff? What do you think about that lesson about the devil and Satan? The other boy said, well, you know how it was with Santa Claus. You know how that turned out. It's probably just your dad. Now, dads, I hope that's not a resemblance this morning. But I want to tell you something. There is a real devil who has real power to destroy homes, destroy marriages, to do everything he can to rob our joy. That's why when you go out to serve Jesus, you don't want to go in your strength. You want to go in the strength of Jesus and in the name of Jesus. And these 70 that went out two by two, these 70 that went out serving the Lord and soul winning, listen, when they came back, they were just so happy that Jesus had worked with them and that Jesus' power had been evident in their lives. They had seen God's power over the evil spirits. Notice they were rejoicing because of his authority to destroy Satan's kingdom. Now I'm going to show you an awesome verse this morning. Look at it in verse number 18. Listen to what Jesus says. This is just kind of cool to me. It says, and he said unto them, I beheld Satan as lightning fall from heaven. Now that is an amazing statement. Jesus said, as you 70 were out there soul winning, I saw as lightning falling from heaven. The word fall, leaving its state of prosperity. The word lightning signifying here the image the quick way in which the power of Satan was diminishing. As they were out there winning souls, Satan was losing his grip. And by the authority of Jesus Christ, Satan's kingdom was diminishing as the 70 went out. Do you understand understand this morning that every time a soul comes to Jesus, Satan's power is diminished? Do you understand that Satan blinds the eyes of lost people? Satan doesn't want people to be saved. He doesn't want people to accept Jesus Christ. And when the 70 went out in the name of Jesus Christ and people were turning to Jesus Christ, Jesus says of that, it was like the power of the devil falling down to the ground. And I want to tell you what ought to be happening in the Antelope Valley. There ought to be enough people joyously passing out gospel tracts and happily serving Jesus Christ, and enough people repenting and turning to Christ that, like the star from heaven falling down, Jesus mentions, like this lightning falling down, Satan loses his grip on this Antelope Valley because people are accepting Jesus Christ as their Savior. That's exactly what he said. He said, you know, when you all were out there on your mission trip, it was like Satan was losing it. It was, you could just sense that the spiritual warfare was being won by the Lord Jesus Christ. And mature Christians understand what I'm about to say. It is no wonder that Satan fights Christians who pass gospel tracts and who witness. And it is no wonder that Satan fights churches that are going out trying to get the gospel out. There will be satanic opposition because Satan doesn't want to lose his grip. He doesn't want to lose his grip on the lost souls of this world. He wants to see them go straight to a Christless hell. But my friend, Jesus died on the cross so men and women could go to heaven. And when these 70 went out preaching the gospel, Jesus said, hey, I'm glad you enjoyed it. And he says, I enjoyed it too. It was like Satan was losing his power as you were out there preaching the gospel. And so they had this wonderful joy because of Christ's authority over evil spirits, over Satan's kingdom. Notice thirdly, also because Christ was sustaining his servants. Now look at this in verse 19. He said, behold, I give unto you power to tread on serpents and scorpions and over all the power of the enemy, and nothing shall by any means hurt you. Here we see that Jesus had promised to them power. The Greek word there is exousia. It goes all the way back to Matthew 28, where Jesus said, all power is given unto me in heaven and earth. Go ye therefore and teach all nations. In other words, there are many ranks of demons and devils, but Jesus says, I have all power. Go in my name. Friend, don't be afraid to witness for Jesus Christ. Just simply say, Lord, in your name, I ask for power and ability to tell someone about you. And Jesus said, I'll give you the power that you need. And so Jesus told them, he said, listen, you're going to have power over serpents and scorpions. In other words, nothing the enemy throws at you can keep you back. 1 John 4:4, greater is he that is in you than he that is in the world. And so the servants were just awesomely excited that God had given them authority, that God had given them this kind of blessing. But notice, they were not only excited because of Christ's authority, but they were also excited because of Christ's assurance. There was something else Jesus had given to them. And I want you to see this as well in verse number 20. This is really a very important verse. So everybody look in your Bible and notice this, please. Verse 20. In fact, let's read it together, okay? Help me out here, class. Let's lift our voices and read verse 20. Ready? Begin. Notwithstanding in this, rejoice not that the spirits are subject unto you, but rather rejoice. Wow. Jesus said, hey, seeing all this great work, that's awesome. Seeing Satan's power fall like lightning from heaven, that's great. Seeing that nothing could hurt you, that was really cool. But let me tell you, what's most important is not that stuff you saw me do. What's most important is that your name is written down in heaven. You know, we live in the day where a lot of times you'll turn on television, you'll see some faith healer. And by the way, I believe Jesus is the great physician. I believe Jesus can heal. But one of the signs of a false teacher, all they're talking about is this healing and healing and healing. And they're talking about all these works and works and works. And they're never talking about the most important work, which is when Jesus saves a soul and our name is written down in the Lamb's Book of Life. And Jesus says here, look at guys, it's awesome. I love your zeal, but never forget the most important thing is that your name is written down in heaven and that you are one of my children. The assurance that I can give unto you. Notice he says that in verse 20, because your names are written in heaven. Now let me ask you this question this morning. Everybody think about it. Is your name written in heaven? Do you have a reservation 1 Peter chapter 1 and verse 4 says, reserved in heaven for you. The Bible says in Philippians 4 and verse 3, whose names are in the book of life. My friend, when someone has been redeemed by Jesus, there's a record of it. And what a wonderful assurance that is. Think of Isaiah 61 and verse 10, I will greatly rejoice in the Lord. My soul shall be joyful in my God, for he hath clothed me with the garments of salvation. He hath covered me with the robes of righteousness. And I want to tell you something. On April the 5th, 1972, when I asked Jesus Christ to save me, he took my old tattered garments and he put on me a new robe of righteousness, not my righteousness, but his righteousness. And because of God's grace, I've been saved. I've been clothed in righteous robes, and I have my name written down in the Lamb's book of life, and I have assurance in my heart that Jesus is my Savior and heaven is my home. And Jesus says, hey, while we're rejoicing, let's put it all in perspective. What I do for you is awesome, but what I have done for you in putting your name in the book of life is the most important thing. How many of you are glad that your name is in that book today? You see, you've got something to rejoice about today. No matter whatever happens, you've got something to rejoice about if your name is written in that book. What an awesome thing to know. Now, my friends, in this life, you may have some great experiences. You might go to a wonderful place and visit some beautiful things, and you might meet some interesting people. But at the end of life, all that's going to matter is this. Is your name in that book? And did you serve the one who put your name in that book? That's what brings joy in the Christian life. Knowing God and serving God. That's what life's all about. Knowing God and serving God. And they were figuring it out and they were thrilled about it. And listen, you ought never to get over the fact that Jesus saved you and you get to serve the Lord Jesus Christ. Amen. So many times I meet men and all they want to do, they're always thinking about their greener grass, and I'm going to get there and I'm going to do this, and boy, nothing like it there. You can get barbecue there. You can get good fish there. You can get this there. Hey, where are the men that think about, I want to put my life where I can get the most souls for Jesus Christ. I want to be somewhere where I can be faithful to the Lord and see a great work for God done. And we ought to just rejoice that God uses us in that way, you see. The joy of the servants. Well, they were pretty thrilled that God had used them. But I want you to see something that just amazes me even beyond this. Notice, secondly, the joy of the Savior. Now look at what it says. This is such an interesting verse to me. And notice it says in verse 21, in that hour, Jesus rejoiced in spirit. Now would you just read that with me and say that real quickly? In that hour, that's kind of an interesting statement, isn't it? I mean, I understand the 70, they were excited. Their friends got saved. But now Jesus is excited. In that hour, Jesus rejoiced in his spirit. Notice the joy of the Savior, first of all, in his spirit. He is rejoicing. I want to just pause right there. We'll come to the rest of this first, but I just want you to put in your mind an understanding of this fact. That when people are getting saved and when Satan's power is diminishing, Jesus has joy in his spirit. Now you say, his attributes, he is love, he is all of it. Yes, but there was a joy in his spirit because of what they had seen accomplished. In Luke chapter 15 and verse 10 sheds some light on this. I want you to see it. It says, likewise I say unto you, there is joy in the presence of the angels of God over one sinner that repenteth. All right? Let's say that verse together. I want you to get that one. Let's say it together. Ready to begin. Likewise, I say unto you, there is over one. Let me explain this to you. When a little seventh grade girl rides the bus to Lancaster Baptist Church, she doesn't know who her daddy is, and her mommy was drunk when she came. She doesn't really have very good clothes to wear, but someone invited her. And she sits in our teen service and someone preaches about Jesus and the forgiveness of sin and a God in heaven that loves her and wants to forgive her sin. And when that little girl comes and someone opens the Bible and tells her about Jesus, and when that little girl prays and says, Jesus, I'm a sinner, but I want you to be my Savior. Listen, up in heaven, they strike up the band and they rejoice and they are thrilled in heaven over one little sinner that gets saved. And it's time that some of us start getting excited about what Jesus gets excited about. It's time that some of us start seeing life from the paradigm of the Scriptures and from the way our Savior sees the Scriptures. You see. Oh, listen, Spurgeon said, "I think, beloved, it will not be hard for you to learn. The angels of heaven rejoice over sinners that repent. Saints of God, will not you and I do the same?" Jesus, in His spirit, when He heard that, rejoiced. I want to be a part of something that makes my Savior rejoice. Do you understand this morning, with all due respect, that there were thousands of Baptist churches last year in America that never baptized a convert? And that we get to see every service this morning someone getting baptized. Listen, that ought to make our hearts rejoice. I would tithe if I went to a church where never anyone got baptized, but I get to tithe and give offerings where people's lives are being changed. That's a blessing to me. I want to rejoice in that, in His spirit. But notice He also rejoiced in His Father's plan. In His Father's plan. Verse 21, He says, "I thank Thee, O Father, Lord of heaven and earth, that Thou hast hid these things from the wise and prudent and hast revealed them unto babes. Even so, Father, for so it seemed good in Thy sight." Now, in this second part of the verse, He says, "Lord, I thank You that even though there are some who are in their mind's eyes so intellectual that they can't see the basic truth of the gospel, I thank You, Lord, that while there are some, Father, who have this truth seemingly hidden from them, that You have allowed these babes to understand it, these 70 common soul winners, these people that they went out witnessing to, these people that were under the influence of satanic influence, and they're getting saved." And Jesus is just saying, "God, thank You for Your plan that when anyone that is humble will hear, they can be saved." The Sadducees and Pharisees, they didn't want to hear it. Their knowledge puffed them up. They didn't want to believe in a teacher from Galilee. They never repented and were saved. But Jesus says, "I'm just thankful for the Father's plan that if these babes, if these innocent ones, these uneducated ones, if they want to know, then they can know." And look at what the Bible says in 1 Corinthians chapter 1 and verse 18. "For the preaching of the cross is to them that perish foolishness, but unto us which are saved, it is the power of God. For it is written, I will destroy the wisdom of the wise and will bring to nothing the understanding of the prudent. Where is the wise? Where is the scribe? Where is the disputer of this world? Hath not God made foolish the wisdom of this world? For after that in the wisdom of God, the world by wisdom knew not God. It pleased God by the foolishness of preaching to save them that believe." You see, in the wisdom of this world, men say, "No God." The fool hath said in his heart, "There is no God." And the comparative religion classes at Antelope Valley College say, there's a lot of religions and they're about the same. And they kind of relegate Jesus down to the lower shelf, just like all the other gods. And they say, "There is no God." And yet the Bible says in this passage, "For after that in the wisdom of God, the world by wisdom knew not God. It pleased God by the foolishness of preaching to save them that believe." In other words, here's your 70 witnesses, 35 teams of two, common people going out just telling others about Jesus.
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13: Hi, I'm Dr. Paul Chappell. 40 years ago, Terry and I began our ministry here at Lancaster Baptist Church, and we're excited to celebrate this September all the great things that God has done. At the Spiritual Leadership Conference, September the 27th through the 30th, we're going to emphasize the fact that God is able. 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I believe you'll enjoy receiving this and reading it and all the other materials that you'll receive here at the Spiritual Leadership Conference. 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
1: With SRN News, I'm John Scott. President Trump back on the road again, visiting Alaska next week to campaign for Republican candidates ahead of the midterms. The president will hold a rally Tuesday at the Curtis D. Menard Memorial Sports Center in Wasilla. The rally aims to boost Republican Senator Dan Sullivan and Congressman Nick Begich. A serial killer may be behind a string of recent deaths in Lansing, Michigan. Police Chief Robert Backus gave details on five deaths in Michigan's capital city at a news conference, saying they're investigating the cases actively. He said police are looking for trends and patterns. Reports of a second employee dying at the Irkutsk Research Anti-Plague Institute of Siberia are being denied by Russia. The country's health watchdog says most media reports have been based on false information. This is SRN News.

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1: With SRN News, I'm John Scott. Isaias, now a Category 2 storm with maximum wind speeds of 105 miles per hour and is gaining strength. Landfall set for late Friday. Georgia Governor Kemp declaring a state of emergency in anticipation of the Atlantic's first hurricane of the year. Liz Kennedy reports.
2: As Hurricane Isaias approaches the Gulf Coast, Governor Brian Kemp said Thursday afternoon,
3: "We expect Isaias to begin impacting Georgia overnight on Friday, tracking toward the western part of the state with heavy rain bands, possible flooding, and potential tornadic activity into Saturday."
2: Because of the weather threat, he declared a state of emergency, allowing state agencies to prepare for the hurricane. He advised Georgians to stock up on essentials like water, food, batteries, and flashlights, emphasizing the importance of taking the storm seriously. I'm Liz Kennedy.
1: Florida Attorney General James Uthmeyer says the state is now accepting price gouging complaints as Isaias continues to strengthen the This follows Governor Ron DeSantis' state of emergency declaration. Florida law prohibits an unconscionable increase in the price of essential commodities during a state of emergency. President Trump does not believe that a potential outbreak of the plague in Russia connected to a bioweapon.
4: Trump was asked the question by reporters in the Oval Office Wednesday, and he added, "Russia says they have it under control, but we'll find out." On Tuesday, Trump said he was anticipating a phone call with Russia's Vladimir Putin about the plague issue, but that hasn't happened yet. Russian officials said at first a woman at an anti-plague research institute died from an unspecified form of the disease, then later said the woman died from pneumonia. Secretary of State Marco Rubio on Tuesday called on Russia to be more transparent about the incident. I'm Mark Mayfield.
1: This is SRN News. Filmmaker Tim Mahoney's movies, Patterns of Evidence, The Israel Dilemma, taps into biblical history in two ways, with archaeological artifacts that verify the truth of Scripture, as well as archival video from in-person interviews he conducted with many top leaders throughout Israel over a dozen years ago, brought to light after the Hamas attacks on Israel.
5: We talked about the nation of Israel, how it came to be. We talked about the covenant. We talked about all these things. And for the last 17 years, those interviews were sitting in a vault waiting for the time to happen. And sadly, when Israel was attacked in October, I said, I need to make a film. So I looked at it and I thought, no, what we have here is the Israel dilemma. Does God have a relationship with the Jewish people and the nation of Israel?
1: Mahoney's film, part of his ongoing Patterns of Evidence archaeological series, was ironically prompted in part by the modern-day tragedy that happened on October 7th. This is SRN News. Wall Street is closing with stocks mixed.
6: It comes as tech stocks have been struggling, with shares of Oracle, NVIDIA, and Advanced Micro Devices all seeing a dip. Elsewhere, oil prices have seen a spike, with Brent crude up around 4% to $104 per barrel. West Texas Intermediate Futures also advanced around 4% to $91. At the closing bell, the Dow Jones gained 51 points, the S&P fell by 36, and the NASDAQ dropped 345 points. With your market recap, I'm Lizzie Redabali.
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7: Here was forecast on WZYN, the old ship of Zion. Expecting to see cloudy skies across Valdosta overnight. Will drop down into the upper 60s. Showers, a chance of storms on Friday, a high in the low to mid 70s, and then heavier rain moves our way Friday night into Saturday. In Forsyth, mainly cloudy skies, low 60s overnight, clouds mid 70s on Friday. I'm meteorologist Sally Russell on WZYN and online at WZYN.org.

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1: With SRN News, I'm John Scott. Hurricane Isaias continues to strengthen as it trekked toward the U.S. Gulf Coast Thursday night, with landfall expected late Friday or early Saturday as a dangerous hurricane. Isaias likely to continue a period of rapid strengthening before reaching the coast somewhere between Mobile, Alabama, and Destin, Florida. Secretary of War Pete Hegseth says the execution of Nedal Hassan by firing squad will be public. The former Army doctor killed 12 soldiers, one civilian, and an unborn baby in November 2009 at Fort Hood in Texas. Hassan set to be executed December 3rd. Russia denying multiple reports that a second employee at the Irtush Research Anti-Plague Institute of Serbia has died. What is known is that one researcher did die, reportedly from pneumonic plague. This is SRN News.
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0: Welcome to Lighting the Old Paths broadcast, the radio ministry of Lighthouse Baptist Church in Plains, Georgia, with Pastor James Burke. We're glad you've joined us today and trust that this time together in God's Word will be a help and a blessing.
1: Who is on the Lord's side? We also see the pleading of the call. He says, "Let him come unto me." This choice required movement. That's why I love the altar. That's why nearly every message we give an altar call in hopes that whatever God has done in your heart, that you will make movement toward the altar. Throughout the scripture, the altar is where decisions were made. That's where covenants and vows were made to God, at the altar. But in our modern day, we don't want to go to the altar. We want to pray privately and quietly and make decisions in our hearts, and nobody knows. Well, it's not for anybody else to know, but it is a statement of faith that says, all right, God's dealt with me. I'm going to the altar. I'm going to get this right, or I'm going to dedicate this to God. But yet week after week and month after month, our altars are empty. It makes me wonder, as the pastor, am I giving you anything? Is God talking to anybody? And he says, here, I've got a plain call, but I've also got a pleading call. The choice required movement. He says, come. I don't want you just to raise your hand. I don't want an audible. We get lost in the audible. We get lost in trying to count the hands. He says, you come. Remember I said I was going to preach Crossing the Line? And if I'm not mistaken, in that message I had a line of blue painter's tape across the front of this thing. And it was a call to the altar. And I said, if God's done something in your heart and you want to commit your heart to God, you've got to cross the line. And people came across the line to the altar. That's the picture here. Moses is at the gate. Moses is in a prominent place. He says, if you belong to God, come here. Get on this side of the line. We're not going to guess at this. We need to make sure. So it is a choice. So it required movement. It required identification. Let him come unto me. This is personal. Oh, I know Joshua said, as for me and my house, we will serve the Lord. Joshua is the head of the house. He made a decision for his family, and rightly so. But can I tell you, mamas and daddies and daughters and sons, we must make an individual choice to follow God. And then that choice required separation. They couldn't just stand where they were. They had to physically move, go back to come, and they had to join themselves with Moses. Number three, the consequences of a deluded choice. The consequences of a deluded choice. First, we see this. The delusion was exposed. Verse 27 and 28. And he said unto them, thus saith the Lord God of Israel, put every man his sword by his side, go in and out from gate to gate throughout the camp, and slay every man his brother, and every man his companion, and every man his neighbor. And the children of Levi did according to the word of Moses, and there fell of the people that day about 3,000 men. So if I can say it like this, there were at least 3,000 of the million people that said, I'm not on the Lord's side. I'll do what I want to do. You know, we have that air of rebellion even in our churches today. I will do what I want to do. Preacher, you preach till you're blue in the face. Singers, you sing till you're blue in the face. I'm not going to say amen. I'm not going to come to the altar. I'm not going to repent. I'm going to do what I want to do. You better be careful. I know we're in the Old Testament, we're in the New Testament, but you better be careful, because God hasn't changed his mind about sin. If God says it's sin, then there is judgment attached to that sin. And we need to be careful. So we see here this delusion was exposed. They thought the calf was going to help them. They thought their sin would have no cost. Well, we don't know what's happened to Moses. We don't know where he's at. We don't know, is God really real, or was that just a figment of our imagination? Was this some sorcery of Moses that he had this cloud and this pillar of fire? We don't really know what that was, but right now we're going to put our trust in this calf, in this cow. They thought their sin would not have any cost. But 3,000 died. And I'll say this. You might think that I'm being rough on y'all, but know this. It was the preacher that caused all this to happen. The preacher's not just studying and visiting and praying and things like that. The preacher is accountable for you and for your actions and for his own. Let's mind that. And here it was Aaron's actions, and according to Deuteronomy chapter number 9, verse number 20, it doesn't say it in our text here, but in Deuteronomy chapter 9, and the Lord was very angry with Aaron to have destroyed him. And Moses says, and I prayed for Aaron also the same time. He said, God, don't kill him. But God was ready to kill him, Brother Jody. As I read this, Brother David, I'm thinking, how could he do this? How could Aaron, this was the priest, this was Moses' brother, he knew what was going on. His rod budded. I mean, God had used him. He was technically the voice for Moses. But yet he allowed not only the people to influence him, but he allowed his hands and his ability to create this false image. So there is a consequence of deluded choice. We see the delusion was exposed, but then the fellowship was endangered. Verse number 30 through 34, I don't think I'll take the time to read this, but he says, on the morrow, Moses says, you've sinned a great sin. I will go up and I'll make atonement for your sin. So these are the ones that were left. These are the people minus 3,000. He says, all right, you said you're on the Lord's side. I'm going to go up. I'm going to go up and I'm going to pray that God forgive you. And God says that I will forgive you. Verse number 34. God heard him and he says, whoever has sinned against me, him I will blot out of my book. That's verse 33. Now, lead the people unto the place of which I have spoken unto thee. Behold, mine angel shall go before thee. Nevertheless, in the day that I visit, I will visit their sin upon them. They still had to pay for their sin. There's still judgment of their sin. We think that God just overlooks sin, but he doesn't. Oh, he is a forgiving God, a loving God, long-suffering God, merciful God, gracious God. He is all of those things. And he will, Brother David, he will forget our sin. But there's still a penalty for sin. There's still a penalty. He doesn't overlook our sin. It affects him. I sang a song many, many times, and I don't sing it anymore just because of the source of it, and I may be wrong for that. But the writer wrote one of the lyrics, and it says, do I crucify Jesus with my sin? Well, the answer to that is no, we don't. He died once for all. Amen. We're not going to, just because we sinned, we're not going to crucify him again. But at the same time, I understand the intention behind that. How does our sin as the sons and the daughters of God affect God? How do they affect Christ? I don't know that we'll ever know the answer to that question. But I do know that it grieves him. If it grieves the Holy Ghost, it grieves God. If it grieves the Holy Ghost, it grieves the Lord Jesus Christ, because they three are one. Forgiveness does not make sin harmless. Hopefully, if you sin, whatever it is, I hope that you don't use the grace of God as an opportunity to sin, knowing that God will hear your prayer and forgive yours. I hope you don't go into sin and say, well, I'm going to go ahead and do this because it feels good, but I'll pray afterwards and God will forgive me. Lord, have mercy. I hope we don't live our lives like that. I hope. But even when God does forgive our sins, it still doesn't take away the blame of sin. We have still wronged the Lord. These choices carry consequences. I read to you Deuteronomy chapter number 9, but Deuteronomy chapter 32, verse number 35. God says, to me belongeth vengeance and recompense. Their foot shall slide in due time, for the day of their calamity is at hand, and the things that shall come upon them make haste. These people, even these minus the 3,000 that continue with Moses, even Moses himself didn't go into the land that was promised to the people. And many died in the wilderness over these 40 years. And in Deuteronomy 35, he says, listen, the people that have sinned, not just this sin, not this instance alone, but over the course of this time, he says that their calamity is at hand. Judgment is just right around the corner. He says, and the things that shall come upon them, make haste. So let me close by saying this very quickly. We had two groups that stood in this camp. There was those who stayed with the calf and those that came to Moses.

0: parted the sea, and it was the hand of God that allowed them to come safely through on dry land, and it was the hand of God that closed the sea upon Pharaoh and his men. But yet, they still chose the calf. If I can say it like this, they chose something that they could feel. They chose something that they could see. Well, Brother David, I can't put my hand on God, but I know that He has put His hand on me. I can't see Him with my eyes, but I have a promise that one day I will look upon Him and we shall see Him as He is. Can I say today, not only do I know that He has put His hand on me, but I know that the eyes of God are watching me. That's not boogie boogie. That's not, I'm not scared. That's not what that's all about. But the eyes of God are upon you. And I want you to know that is a challenging, a phrase for us to understand. But it's also a comforting phrase to understand. It's challenging in the fact that God sees us when we're wrong. And that should bring about a godly fear. But it's comforting in the fact that God sees us when we're in trouble. God sees us when we're falling. God sees us as we stumble. God sees us when we're in the valley or on the mountain, or in the fire, or in the river. God sees us. His eyes are upon us. But the question still is today, as it was there in verse 26, who is on the Lord's side?
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0: We invite you to start your Sunday morning with the Sunday Startup. 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

0: With SRN News, I'm John Scott. Hurricane Isaias continues to strengthen as it treks toward the U.S. Gulf Coast. Landfall expected late Friday as a dangerous hurricane, driving life-threatening storm surge, damaging winds, and flooding rain. The winds have reached 105 miles per hour, making it a Category 2 storm. Florida Governor Ron DeSantis issuing a state of emergency for 25 counties.
1: We're preparing for Category 3 landfall. I think most people do not believe it will be that strong when it hits, but my view is you prepare, and then if you end up not having to use all the preparation, you're fine.
0: At a Home Depot in Panama City, Florida, this man says certain items flying off the shelves as residents prepare.
2: Generators have been a huge push already. We have seen an increase in plywood, ratchet straps, and water is definitely on the move for sure.
0: Officials say Isaias is likely to continue a period of rapid strengthening before reaching the coast somewhere between Mobile, Alabama and Destin, Florida on Friday evening or perhaps Saturday morning. Officials say Gulf of America oil and gas operations will remain under close watch until Hurricane Isaias is no longer a threat. Russia denying multiple reports that a second worker at the Irkutsk Research Anti-Plague Institute has died.
3: Russia's health ministry is saying most media reports about the plague outbreak have been based on false information. What is known is that a 28-year-old female researcher at the facility has died, and reports have said it was from pneumonic plague. The World Health Organization's been pressuring Russian officials for more information about what pathogen was involved. They say that information has not been provided, and Russian officials now say they're winding down any precautionary measures because there's no risk of an epidemic.
0: This is SRN News. Filmmaker Tim Mahoney's movie Patterns of Evidence, The Israel Dilemma, taps into biblical history in two ways, with archaeological artifacts that verify the truth in Scripture, as well as archival video from in-person interviews he conducted with many top leaders throughout Israel over a dozen years ago, brought to light after the Hamas attacks on Israel.
4: We talked about the nation of Israel, how it came to be. We talked about the covenant. We talked about all these things. And for the last 17 years, those interviews were sitting in a vault waiting for the time to happen. And sadly, when Israel was attacked in October, I said, I need to make a film. So I looked at it and I thought, no, what we have here is the Israel dilemma. Does God have a relationship with the Jewish people and the nation of Israel?
0: The film, part of his ongoing Patterns of Evidence archaeological series, was ironically prompted in part by the tragedy. This is SRN News. Microsoft disputes claims by the Trump administration that it's firing Americans to hire foreign workers.
5: Microsoft released a statement saying most of its workers in the U.S. are Americans and most of its visa applications are not to hire new workers. They're to keep existing Microsoft employees. Other filings are to hire people already legally in the U.S. who want to work for Microsoft. The company says H-1B candidates are paid on par or more than others in similar roles. I'm Brad Ford.
0: A health expert advising not to let children on screens during mealtime. Margarita Shook with the Cleveland Clinic says eating while distracted does not help kids learn hunger cues because they're distracted and focused on the tablet. Shook says without screens, children have an easier time learning about what's on their plate, how it tastes and smells, and deciding when they're hungry. More details at srnnews.com.
6: Here's forecast on WZYN, the old ship of Zion. Expecting to see cloudy skies across Valdosta overnight. We'll drop down into the upper 60s. Showers, a chance of storms on Friday, a high in the low to mid 70s, and then heavier rain moves our way Friday night into Saturday. In Forsyth, mainly cloudy skies, low 60s overnight, clouds mid 70s on Friday. I'm meteorologist Sally Russell on WZYN and online at WZYN.org.

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0: evacuated platforms and rigs, and production is temporarily shut in. Lawyers for Krista Pike say she's now up and walking. That's after she survived two attempts at lethal injection in Tennessee last week. Her lawyers say she can now take steps with assistance. Charles Manson follower Patricia Krenwinkel is again being recommended for parole. She could be released after 56 years in prison unless it's blocked by the full state parole board and Governor Gavin Newsom. Krenwinkel was convicted of seven murders. The now 78-year-old was granted parole on a preliminary basis after her 18th parole suitability hearing. This is the third time she's been approved for parole. This is SRN News.
1: In our busy world, family time is frequently neglected. It is vital that we give attention to our families while we can. And it is especially important to give attention to what God says in His Word about our homes. For the next few moments, let's join Scott Pauley as we open the Scriptures and find God's message for your family.
2: I'd like to talk to you today about the connection between your family and your church. I think this is something that is so vital. It always has been, but it is especially important in the world we're living in. People need a church family. Every family needs a church family. I think sometimes there are extremes on both ends. For example, on one end, you have people that think we have everything we need in our family. We don't need the church. Well, that's nonsense, because the Lord Jesus Christ started the church. It's His body. And we believe the church is God's means of accomplishing His work in this world. So the greatest thing you could ever do for your family is connect it to a local New Testament church. Your kids, they will graduate from high school. They will at some point leave your house. At least you think they will. But they should never leave a local New Testament church. The church is something you can build your family around and connect your family to for their entire life. On the other end of the spectrum, there are people that think, well, I don't need to give any attention to training my children, teaching and working in our home. We're just going to make sure everybody goes to church and they'll get what they need there. And so they kind of abdicate their own responsibility to a pastor or to a teacher or to a youth worker. And I think both of those extremes are very dangerous. And right in the middle, the scriptural response is this: I have a family given to me by God. A family that God ordained, a family that I'm responsible for leading and guiding and teaching and nurturing. And God has saved me, placed me in the family of God. I have a responsibility to my local New Testament church. And the sooner and the surer I can make the connection between my family and my church, the better off it's going to be. Now, with that in mind, I want to turn our attention today to the pastoral epistles. The pastoral epistles of 1st and 2nd Timothy and Titus deal with how the church is to operate and how a pastor is to guide, to lead, and feed a flock. And in these books, there's some amazing admonitions that connect to home life. I want to bring you to one. It's found in Titus chapter number 2. I want to read the first six verses, if I may, of Titus chapter 2, and then give you some observations from the verses and some applications for your family. Titus receives this letter written by the Apostle Paul under inspiration of the Holy Spirit. And when you come to Titus 2, verse 1, he says this: "But speak thou the things which become sound doctrine, that the aged men be sober, grave, temperate, sound in faith, in charity, in patience. The aged women likewise, that they be in behavior as become of holiness, not false accusers, not given to much wine, teachers of good things. That they may teach the young women to be sober, to love their husbands, to love their children, to be discreet, chaste, keepers at home, good, obedient to their own husbands, that the word of God be not blasphemed. Young men likewise exhort to be sober-minded." Do you see here the connection between the family and the church? He's writing to a pastor by the name of Titus. He's giving the pastor direction and guidance for the way he's supposed to teach the people and the way he's supposed to lead the church family. And in the context of that guidance,

0: He's to be strengthening the home. Long ago, I heard my pastor say that strong churches are made up of strong families. I'm convinced that's true because the family is the basic unit of society. It is the basic building block of civilization. That's why when the family begins to crumble, everything else begins to crumble as well. And when the family gets stronger and is ministered to and nurtured, everything else grows and goes with it. Well, in Titus chapter 2, we see this divine connection. It's not one we are reading into Scripture. God makes the connection between what's going on in the church and what they're to be doing in their homes. You'll notice in verse 1, he says, "Speak thou the things which become sound doctrine." The word sound here is the idea of healthy teachings from the Word of God, healthy souls. Look, the only way to have healthy homes is to give them healthy teaching. Now, the only way to have sound families is to have sound doctrine. So, a couple of observations. The first is that God wants to work and speak in everybody's life. Did you notice the groups of people here? You've got the aged men, the aged women, the young women, and the young men. Four distinct groups in Titus chapter number 2. You find all four groups in a family. You find all four groups in a church family. And God has a word for each. That's powerful, isn't it? So it matters not how old you are. It matters not what stage or season of life you may be in. God wants you to know Him. God wants you to grow in the faith. And God wants you to become everything He saved you to be. Now, we could argue today what constitutes young and aged. May I say, at this juncture of my life, I'm learning that's relative. Old is always just a little older than you. The Apostle Paul referred to himself as the aged Paul when he was about 60 years of age. So I think it's safe to say that when people get to 60 years of age, they would fall in this category of the aged women and the aged men. And the young, of course, would be those younger than that, not just children and teenagers, because the young women and young men are the ones also rearing children. But God has a word and a work for everybody in the family and for everybody in the church. The second thing I would observe is that each of us have our responsibility to God. First of all, it's always to God. As you read these lists, I wish we had time to study them. I hope you'll walk through them yourself. But the aged men are to be sober, grave, temperate, sound in faith, in charity, in patience. Notice, it's Godward first. It's His spiritual life. It's His frame of mind. The aged women begins with holiness. I like that. The young women with soberness. The young men with soberness. That's the one that's repeated throughout, this sober-mindedness. It doesn't simply mean they don't drink alcohol. It means they're serious about the things of God. They have their head on right, the thinking right. And so we all have our own responsibility to God. You can't choose for somebody else. You can't choose for another member of your family, but you must choose for yourself. But then ultimately, not only does God have a word and work for everybody, and our first responsibility is Godward, but thirdly, notice please that what you do affects everyone else. This is God's way. The aged men are to be teaching the younger men. The aged women are to be teaching the younger women. The younger are to be able to follow the example of the elders and to listen to the exhortation of those who've been down the path a little ways. And the older, by the way, are to be ready to give it and right enough with God to give it. We all have a relationship not only with God but with one another. In a church family, there are spiritual fathers and spiritual mothers. That doesn't mean anybody can take the place of your mom and dad, but it means there are spiritual fathers and mothers who nurture and guide and guard and feed and help you in the faith to move forward. In fact, Paul is writing to one of his in this passage. That's who Titus is. He's one of his sons in the faith, one of his sons in the ministry. Can I simply encourage you today, connect your family to your church. Practically, when the church family gathers, make sure your family's there. When the church family has a need, let your family jump in and help with that need. When the church family is seeking to serve or advance the gospel in some way, let your family be right in the middle of that. My friend, you will always be glad. You will always be grateful that you connected your marriage, your children, your family to God's family. The Lord is at work in this world, in homes, and through local New Testament churches. May the God of heaven help us to stay connected. Don't let the devil come between. Don't let the devil divide you from His work, God's work, in the local New Testament church. keep the connection between your family and your church.
1: For more resources for your marriage and family, visit us at etj.bible and click on the Take the Next Step link, where you'll find many Bible resources that will strengthen your marriage and equip you to raise your children in the ways of the Lord. 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In it, you'll discover timeless biblical principles from the husband and wife team, Aquila and Priscilla. 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
1: With SRN News, I'm John Scott. Hurricane Isaias continues to strengthen as it treks toward the U.S. Gulf Coast. Landfall expected late Friday as a dangerous hurricane, driving life-threatening storm surge, damaging winds, and flooding rain. The winds have reached 105 miles per hour, making it a Category 2 storm. Florida Governor Ron DeSantis issuing a state of emergency for 25 counties.
2: We're preparing for Category 3 landfall. I think most people do not believe it will be that strong when it hits, but my view is you prepare, and then if you end up not having to use all the preparation, you're fine.
1: At a Home Depot in Panama City, Florida, this man says certain items flying off the shelves as residents prepare.
3: Generators have been a huge push already. We have seen an increase in plywood, ratchet straps, and water is definitely on the move for sure.
1: Officials say Isaias is likely to continue a period of rapid strengthening before reaching the coast somewhere between Mobile, Alabama and Destin, Florida on Friday evening or perhaps Saturday morning. Officials say Gulf of America oil and gas operations will remain under close watch until Hurricane Isaias is no longer a threat. Russia denying multiple reports that a second worker at the Irkutsk Research Anti-Plague Institute has died.
4: Russia's health ministry is saying most media reports about the plague outbreak have been based on false information. What is known is that a 28-year-old female researcher at the facility has died, and reports have said it was from pneumonic plague. The World Health Organization's been pressuring Russian officials for more information about what pathogen was involved. They say that information has not been provided, and Russian officials now say they're winding down any precautionary measures because there's no risk of an epidemic.
1: This is SRN News. Filmmaker Tim Mahoney's movie Patterns of Evidence, The Israel Dilemma, taps into biblical history in two ways, with archaeological artifacts that verify the truth in Scripture, as well as archival video from in-person interviews he conducted with many top leaders throughout Israel over a dozen years ago, brought to light after the Hamas attacks on Israel.
5: We talked about the nation of Israel, how it came to be. We talked about the covenant. We talked about all these things. And for the last 17 years, those interviews were sitting in a vault waiting for the time to happen. And sadly, when Israel was attacked in October, I said, I need to make a film. So I looked at it and I thought, no, what we have here is the Israel dilemma. Does God have a relationship with the Jewish people and the nation of Israel?
1: The film, part of his ongoing Patterns of Evidence archaeological series, was ironically prompted in part by the tragedy. This is SRN News. Microsoft disputes claims by the Trump administration that it's firing Americans to hire foreign workers.
6: Microsoft released a statement saying most of its workers in the U.S. are Americans and most of its visa applications are not to hire new workers. They're to keep existing Microsoft employees. Other filings are to hire people already legally in the U.S. who want to work for Microsoft. The company says H-1B candidates are paid on par or more than others in similar roles. I'm Brad Ford.
1: A health expert advising not to let children on screens during mealtime. Margarita Shook with the Cleveland Clinic says eating while distracted does not help kids learn hunger cues because they're distracted and focused on the tablet. Shook says without screens, children have an easier time learning about what's on their plate, how it tastes and smells, and deciding when they're hungry. More details at srnnews.com.
7: Here was forecast on WZYN, the old ship of Zion. Expecting to see cloudy skies across Valdosta overnight. We'll drop down into the upper 60s. Showers, a chance of storms on Friday, a high in the low to mid 70s, and then heavier rain moves our way Friday night into Saturday. In Forsyth, mainly cloudy skies, low 60s overnight, clouds mid 70s on Friday. I'm meteorologist Sally Russell on WZYN and online at WZYN.org.
8: I'm a little conqueror. I'm a lady conqueror. I'm a lady conqueror. I'm a lady conqueror. I am a conqueror.
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11: Matter of fact, you'd be surprised what we so-called Christians put our Lord through, because He indwells us. When we don't honor God, we do it right in front of Him. I'm sure you want to come out. You sit down and watch some kind of ranchy, filthy television program. That simply means that has all the cursing and nudity and all that, that the Lord Jesus is sitting right there with you, watching it too. And you putting Him through that. Now, here's my question. Would you ask your mama to do something like that? No. You would not put her through anything that, like that. And this is why the Bible tells us, when we're Christians, that, hey, we need to be careful where we go, who we hang around with. I mean, what we do, because Jesus is there with us. Augustine reflects this benefit in a prayer. He said, "You ascended from before our eyes, and we turned our back grieving, only to find you in our hearts." Wow, how true it is. You see, the fact is, Jesus wants to be with us, and He had to leave so that we could be indwelled by Him. And the other reason is the fact that He's no longer confined. The Holy Spirit can go where everybody is, not just one individual, but all of us. He indwells every one of us. He indwells us over here in America. He indwells those who are saved over in Africa or in China or somewhere else around the world. He indwells all of us. So that makes a world of difference. The advantage is that the Lord needed to leave, so that there would be no more limitations or confinement as we have a physical body that He had. Now, the third reason is because that it's an advantage for Him to leave, is because if He didn't leave, He would never return. Common sense tell you that. He had to leave so He could return. Part of the scripture is that He's coming again, and He needed to leave in order to return. You know, it's hard to say goodbye to some people, isn't it? Especially people you love. Matter of fact, a lot of times we don't like to use the word goodbye. We just say so long. Two things happen when you say goodbye to somebody. First of all, both of you share the emotion, and you cry a little bit, and you're sad because you're saying goodbye. The second is the fact that sometimes you'll commit. Say, let's keep in touch. Let's stay in touch with each other, and we'll make plans to be with each other. Now, at Jesus' ascension, it's no different. There was an emotional goodbye with His disciples, and there was that plan to keep in touch. Now, the angel told him, the same way you saw Him go up, He will return to you. Now, we've looked at the compelling departure. Now, let's look at the confusion of the departure. In John chapter 16, verse 7, it says, "Nevertheless, I tell you the truth. It is expedient for you that I go away. For if I go not away, the Comforter will not come unto you. But if I go, I will send Him unto you." Now, I'm certain that the Lord's departure left the disciples kind of confused and concerned. These men have been walking by sight up to this point. I mean, they seen Him day in and day out. They lived with Jesus. They heard His voice. They saw his miracles. They felt his touch. He was real. He was tangible. Now, he's fixing to teach them that they've got to now learn to live by faith and not by sight. 2 Corinthians chapter 5, verse 7 says, "For we walk by faith, not by sight." He wanted them to know the Holy Spirit would come and dwell within them. And if Jesus had not gone away, he could not go to heaven and make intercession for us. In Hebrews chapter 7, verse 25 puts it like this, "Wherefore also he is able to save to the uttermost them that draw near unto God through him, seeing he ever liveth to make intercession for us." In other words, he ever lives to make intercession for you and I. And that is, when sin creeps into our lives, he's interceding for us. When Satan accuses us before the throne of God, he's interceding for us. You see, we have a Savior who intercedes for us. His presence in heaven is why the saints of God is eternally secure today. Now, the Savior is ever interceding with the Father. Over in Jude chapter 1, in verse number 24, it says this, "Now unto him that is able to keep you from falling and to present you faultless before the presence of his glory with exceeding joy." Now, sometimes you hear folks say, "I don't believe in any of that eternal security stuff." Well, you don't have to believe it at all. But look at the confidence of the Lord's Prayer, because the Bible tells us, "None unto him that is able to keep you from falling." It's not you and I that can keep us from falling. It's him that can keep you from falling. And I believe it because that's exactly what God's Word teaches. Because if you and I have to keep ourselves straight, we'd make a mess out of it, wouldn't we? None of us could handle it. But it's not us that's got to keep us straight. It's God that keeps us straight. And the reason we can know that we have eternal life is because he is interceding for us. That's what the Bible tells us. It tells us it keeps us from falling. It presents us faultless before him. Now, how can he keep us faultless before him with all the sin that we commit? It's simple. When we stand before God, God's not looking at you and I. He's looking through to Jesus, or he's looking through Jesus to you and I. Show you what I'm talking about. Give you an example here. Everybody look up here at me. You cannot see me tonight, although I'm small and thin and lost a lot of weight and all that good stuff. You can't see me without seeing this pulpit in front of me. Pretend that this pulpit is the Lord Jesus Christ. When you look up here, you see the pulpit. You see Jesus. When God sees us, he don't see Jimmy Burt. He sees Jesus in his righteousness. Makes a difference. Makes a difference. World of difference. John chapter 14 puts it this way. "If I go and prepare a place for you, I'll come again and receive you unto myself, that where I am, there you may be also." You see, the disciples were kind of confused about his departure. They asked Jesus about the future and asked him about when they can expect him to establish the kingdom of God. They wanted to know. Listen, if you're going to leave us, tell us when you're coming back. When are you going to set up the kingdom? Sounds like a reasonable thing to do, isn't it? But notice what Jesus tells them, especially about such matters that is held in a business or in the future. He basically said, "It's none of your business. It's a secret. It's a providential working of the Lord." Give you a Bible verse here. Deuteronomy chapter 29, at verse number 29. It says, "The secret things belongeth unto the Lord our God." God has secrets that no man on earth will ever know. You say, what are some of the secrets? Well, let me give you a few examples. Do you realize God knows exactly what the weather is going to be like in 10 years? He does. Matter of fact, right now they're playing the Super Bowl, are they not? God already knows who won it. He knows the future. He already seen what's out there. Matter of fact, he knows what stock on the stock market will do good tomorrow when it opens up. He knows who who will be the next president. He knows who's going to run as a Democrat against President Trump. He knows it all. He knows the future. Matter of fact, he knows everything. He knows the past, the present, and the future. The future is a secret thing which man is prevented from knowing. Now, some of these so-called psychics and medium and soothsayers and prophets, and they can say, well, listen, if you'll send me $100, I'll tell you what the future holds. Now, if you're that dumb, you send me that $100, and I'll give you a certificate saying you own some land out in the Mississippi River or someplace. I'll print you up a deed of some land out in the Pacific or something like that. Folks, these folks have no idea what the future holds. They don't know. Listen, not one of us know we're going to be here tomorrow night. None of us. We're not promised another day. We don't know what's coming down the pipeline. And neither do these so-called psychics or medium or soothsayers. No one but God knows what the future holds. The beauty of it, I know who holds the future, and he's called Jesus. That makes the difference. While no human may know what the future holds, we do know that he holds the future. Our world is filled with all kind of pain and sorrow and heartaches, but none of us knows what is going to get better or going to get worse, but our Heavenly Father does. Tomorrow is a confusing thing to us mortals. After all, we are not even promised that we'll be here. Proverbs chapter 27 and verse 1 says, boast not thyself of tomorrow, for thou knowest not what a day may bring. You see, our Heavenly Father has already taken care of tomorrow. Aren't you glad of that? Aren't you glad you don't have to figure out what tomorrow is going to bring? Aren't you glad that, hey, you don't have to worry and stay awake all night? What are you going to do tomorrow? Preacher, it ain't that easy. It is with the Lord, because he knows what tomorrow holds. Our Heavenly Father has already taken care, listen to this, of every one of your tomorrows. It reminds me of a story when I was back in my college days, and I was teaching down PE for WG Nunn. And I had this second grader. Now, second grade is not a good grade to teach PE in. Those are brats at that age. If you got a second grade, don't take it personal. I'm just telling you that those are hard kids to handle. But this one second grader, he was mean as a snake. I mean, mean. I don't know how a young kid can get so mean, but this guy was. Matter of fact, the teacher was explaining to me right before I took him out to PE. On that particular day, they went to lunch, and she was carrying her lunch tray with all her food. This second grader, this little bitty brat, walked by and slapped the plate up and her food all over her and laughed about it. Well, she done what most teachers do, took him to the principal's office, and the principal called the parents, couldn't get a hold of the parents, told the kid, said, listen, you make sure your mom and dad call me tomorrow. Next day, rolled up, never heard from the parents. Right before school's out, he called the kid into his office, said, didn't I tell you to have your parents call me? And he said, yes, sir, but you said tomorrow, and tomorrow never comes. I mean, the kid was smart. Now, here's one I tell you that story to say this, is the fact that Jesus can handle all of your tomorrows, all your problems, all your heartaches, all your blessings. He knows what's going to happen tomorrow. We see the compelling departure. We see the confusion departure. Let me look at one other thing, the challenging of the departure. In verse number 8 of Acts chapter 1, it said, but you shall receive power when the Holy Spirit is come upon you, and you shall be my witnesses both in Jerusalem and in all Judea.
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1: With SRN News, I'm John Scott. The USS Abraham Lincoln back home in San Diego. A large crowd of cheering family members and loved ones greeted the aircraft carrier as it pulled into port after a record 10-month-long deployment to the Middle East. Mandatory and voluntary evacuations have been issued along the Gulf Coast as Hurricane Isaias approaches landfall. The first Atlantic hurricane of the year. It's a Category 2 storm now, and landfall is set for late Friday or early Saturday. President Trump says the U.S. will not strike Iran in the lead-up to November's midterm elections. In a Truth Social post, the president said the U.S. is having what he called productive discussions with Iran. He reiterated that Iran is in very bad condition, both economically and militarily. This is SRN News.

0: Hello, friends. This is Rudy Smith, the pastor of Mount Sinai Baptist Church, inviting you to listen for the next 15 minutes to Sounds from Sinai, a radio ministry of the Mount Sinai Baptist Church here in Pickens, South Carolina.
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0: And welcome to the broadcast today. We'll begin our program with a song from one of our services. Mount Sinai Baptist Church Trio comes around to sing the song, He's All I Need. Hope it'll be a blessing to you as they sing for us on today's broadcast.

0: Amen. Thank you, beloved, for that wonderful message. And now for today's message, again, we turn to Hebrews chapter 6, beginning at verse number 13. For when God made promise to Abraham, because he could swear by no greater, he sware by himself, saying, surely blessing I will bless thee, and multiplying I will multiply thee. And so after he had patiently endured, he obtained the promise. For men verily swear by the greater, and an oath for confirmation is to them an end of all strife, wherein God willing more abundantly to show unto the heirs of promise the immutability of his counsel, confirmed it by an oath, that by two immutable things, in which it was impossible for God to lie, we might have a strong consolation, who have fled for refuge, to lay hold upon the hope set before us, which hope we have as an anchor of the soul. Now we'll stop reading there for time's sake. The message we began Monday on this broadcast is entitled simply, When God Swears. Because God could swear by no greater, he sware by himself. And to swear means more than simply to promise. At least among men, to promise may simply mean an announcement or an intention. And it might even be a promise that is dependent upon some condition, a provisional condition. But to swear brings, my friend, a certainness about, an immutableness about it, an unchangeableness, eternal. When God swears, man, it's like money in the bank. I'm telling you, when God swears, it's going to come to pass, and nothing can alter it or change it. Now, we've mentioned many different oaths of God in the Scriptures, but five of them we mentioned. God swears to a patriot, that is to Abraham. That's in our text, and in Genesis 22, God swears to a potentate. He swore to David, that is King David, that he would establish his throne forever. God swears to the planet, to all the planet. He swears every knee will bow and every tongue will confess. And God swears to his priest, thou art a priest forever after the order of Melchizedek, Hebrews 7:21. And then in our text again, God swears to his people. And we'll pick back up now in verse number 16 where we left off yesterday. For men verily swear by the greater. Men swear by the greater. We do that in our courts. We put our hand on their Bible. Do you promise that the testimony you're about to give is the truth, the whole truth, and nothing but the truth? So help you God, you're swearing by the greater. We'll pick up with that now as we continue the message. Join the services by way of recording live at Mount Sinai Baptist Church. Swear by the greater. So help me God. God's the greater. I swear before God that the testimony I'm about to give is the truth, the whole truth. They swear by the greater. They don't swear by their family name or their family lineage. They swear by the greater. Amen. All right, now, so he says, for men verily swear by the greater, an oath for confirmation is to them an end of all strife, wherein God willing more abundantly. You know, are you catching this saying about God's not stingy? I mean, when you get talking about the things of grace and mercy, it's abundant stuff, brother. Amen. Exceedingly abundant. Remember? Oh, yes. Wherein God willing more abundantly to show unto the heirs of promise, that's you and me, the immutability of his counsel, confirmed it by an oath, that by two immutable things in which it was impossible for God to lie, we might have a strong consolation, who have fled for refuge to lay hold upon the hope set before us, which hope we have as an anchor of the soul, both sure and steadfast, which entereth into that within the veil, whether the forerunner for us is entered, even Jesus. Now, who's he talking to? He's talking to his people, bless God, that's laid hold on the hope, that have fled for refuge to God. Now, I want to just expound a little bit on this subject, maybe catch the first point or so, and we'll pick up later on and continue the message. But I want you to see in verse 16 and 17, I may not go any further than this. Number one, we're talking about see the confirmation here. In verse 18, we'll see the consolation. In verse 18 through 20, we'll see a commitment here. And then in verse 19, we'll see a confidence. And then in verse 20, we'll look at a continuation. And
1: And of course, Jesus continues forever. And I bless his name. But see the confirmation here in verse 16 and verse number 17. Now, we're talking about the oath when God swears. First of all, let me mention the instrumentality here. The instrumentality of an oath. The purpose of it. What it'll do. Well, he says it'll end all strife. It'll stop the discussion, the argument, the jawing back and forth. The instrumentality of a contract, of an oath, if you please. He says here, men swear an oath for confirmation is to them an end of all strife. And so the instrumentality of the oath is to end strife, to bring calm and confidence, and praise God, to bring, if you please, peace, an end of strife, an end of wrangling, an end of animosity. That oath, when they swear each other, like, a good example of it, like Jacob and Laban. After Jacob had fled and Laban overtook him, he overtakes him, and of course, God warned old Laban not to mistreat him. Amen. And then the next day they got up and, of course, they swore. They erected an altar there, and Ebal, was it Ebal? I can't think of the name of that place because it just slips my mind. And is it Gilead? Steve, help me. Is it Gilead? My mind's a jumping. All right, I'll get it in a second. But anyway, they make an oath. They promise to each other that they'll not cross over this boundary to the other to do the other harm. They make an oath. Now, there had been contention among Jacob and Laban, and there had been strife there. But when they erected this altar, and of course, I believe Laban had his Syriac name for it, and of course, old brother Jacob had his Hebrew name for it. But it was a altar of witness, testimony, and an oath. They swore each to the other, we'll not pass over this boundary to do each other harm. It ended the strife. It stopped the animosity. It ended the strife. That's a good illustration, although I couldn't recall the exact location. But that's so. And listen, when God made an oath with us and swore unto us because of the forerunner that entered in and offered his own blood, because of the shed blood, when God entered into an oath with us, a promise of us, and give us a promise to be his youngins and to be our God, I want to tell you what, when that was settled in my soul, it brought an end to the strife. It brought peace in my heart, amen. And having made peace through the blood of his cross, I've made peace, and God swear unto me, hallelujah, eternal life in his Son. And it ended strife. Well, and then not only the instrumentality of the oath, but the immutability of it. Well, that big old long word, immutability. I ain't going to try to say this. If I tried to say this one in the Greek, I'd be talking in tongues and wouldn't know how to interpret it. But immutability, from a Greek term that means this: not transposed, not transformed, not changed in any way, but rather fixed, unalterable, unchangeable. When I use that word immutable, it means, hey, it's set, it's fixed.

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I'd like to just pause for a moment. 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

0: From WZYN, we say hello to all of our new listeners in Forsyth, Georgia. We hope you will receive a blessing from all the preaching and singing. Have a great day.
1: One sat alone beside the highway begging. His eyes were blind, the light he could not see. He clutched his old rags

Turn in your Bible to that wonderful book of Hebrews, the 9th chapter. And tonight I believe the Lord has chosen the most serious and the most sacred theme and the most necessary theme of the Bible for the subject and for our discussion and for the sermon. If you were to take lightly this message or ignore the truth that's in this message, you have sealed your doom forever. There will not be one person in heaven, not even one, that did not go because of this truth that I'm going to preach tonight. There is no way. There is no way for anybody to go to heaven except through this one great truth. No wonder the devil hates it. I mean, this is the one truth that could paralyze hell and lock the door forever. And this is the one truth that would never close heaven's gate to one soul. I believe the most shattering, the most tragic, the most disappointing thing for me to think about tonight is that just one soul would miss heaven. Most folk have never really known the truth of this great Bible doctrine that I'm going to preach tonight. In the book of Hebrews, chapter 9, verse 20, this is the blood. This is the blood. To me, there are two great texts, and this goes with it. One of them is, this is the book. Another, this is the way. And then this is the blood. This is, didn't say this is a blood, this is the blood. This is the blood of the testament which God hath enjoined unto you. Now verse 22, the latter part of the verse, without shedding of blood is no remission. Now, this message is not for anybody in the building except the people who needs remission. If there's anybody here that hasn't sinned, never guilty of sin, never done any wrong, never been guilty before God in birth or practice of sin, then this message may not have much to do with you, and you may not be too interested. But the next thing I want to say, I've never met a man personally with what needed this message right here. Now, I know a man that did not need this message, but he was the one that gave it, and that's Jesus. Now, I made a statement a while ago, and I think there could have been some eyebrows that raised, and I want to explain what I mean. I said there'll not be anybody go to heaven except through the blood. And you raised the question, or could, what about the little baby that dies? Where is it going? One of the most drastic statements that I've ever heard made by a preacher was that the floor, this is what he said, the floor of heaven is crawling with babies. Now that I don't believe. But I've got something else for you. And this will be good news for the baby if he's bold enough to understand it. If that little baby dies and goes to heaven, he'll have to go because of what Jesus did for him. He may not be old enough to understand it, but God's got a way of taking care of him till his little mind gets to where he can confess his sin and trust in Jesus. That's one of the reasons I've never been caught baptizing babies and trying to christen babies, because you can't christen a baby. If I know what that word means, it's spelled C-H-R-I-S. Now, if this has to do with your religion, just forget your religion and come on to Christ here. And don't make me know whether you're Baptist or Methodist or Catholic or who you are. I mean, I'm just for you and your children. I want them all to be there when they get there, or coming shortly there. And so I just want to be honest with the souls that have come here tonight, because you've exercised confidence in me by your coming. Therefore, I ought to tell you the truth while you're here.
The word C-H-R-I-S-T spells Christ. The little word E-N that goes with it means Christ in, or christen, or christen. Brother, you can't put Christ in a little sinful baby that's not old enough to confess his own sin and know that he needs Christ. And so I've never wasted any of my time or even the baby's time but trying to christen. And I'm not being ugly at all. I'm just simply telling the truth. The Bible said, suffer little children to come. That means permit them to come. Permit little children to come and forbid them not, for of such is the kingdom of heaven. He said, remember now thy creator in the days of thy youth. He didn't say babyhood. Baby doesn't remember anything. They may act like the devil, but they can't do anything about it. And you'd have to agree with me, because the Bible said, behold, I was shapen in iniquity and in sin did my mother conceive me. So the baby was born in sin. But there is a period of time, according, I believe, to the teaching of God and the grace of God and the love of God, that'll take care of a little infant. Never had a chance to say, I know I've sinned and I want to be saved. Now then, you'd raise another question. And it's just as easy to answer as that. What about the man or the boy that has come up as an inebriate? He never has had the right exercise of his mind. Now let me say, first of all, it doesn't take much sense to get saved. I mean, I've seen them. I don't know where you were with us in the meeting at down in Louisiana. Remember the little boy, the little Williams boy? You remember he wore the little rag around here because of his saliva, and that's one of the sweetest experiences we've ever had. And his daddy, he and his son, they were inseparable. The daddy ran a store, but the little boy helped him run it. And I tell you, everywhere that daddy run, that little old boy would go with him. And I tell you, that daddy got some burden during that meeting, and he got some burden. He came to me and he said, Brother Olaf, I've just got to have the assurance that if my boy dies, he's safe. I just couldn't think about that little fella. Now, if he doesn't know enough to be saved, that's all right. I mean, I know God will take you, but if that little boy has heard enough of the gospel and he's seen me pray enough and heard the word of God enough, and if he's reached the age of accountability and we haven't helped him on to Christ, I tell you, I could never enjoy him. And I said, well, we pray about it, and we trust the Lord. Just speak to him, the little boy sitting about on the second row every time. And one service is a blessed hour. There he came. And he pointed in his heart and pointed up. And I'm telling you, and that daddy was one more happy soul. Now, that little boy, he'd never been off to college. In fact, he'd never been to school. But I tell you what, he heard the gospel preached and had a longing in his heart for Jesus. And that's not the end of the trail. Listen, that little boy went all over West Louisiana. I mean, all over that town. And he'd walk up to an old heart center, and he'd point at his heart and point up and point at his heart and point up. Brother, he was stirring them around. I mean, they walk in that store, and I'll guarantee you, brother, he started telling them where he'd sent his heart. See? What I'm saying is this. It doesn't take very much intelligence to become a Christian. And far as I'm concerned, you don't have to be too smart to go to hell. I mean, just look like most people are going, intelligent folks and all. I got a letter from Henderson, Texas, a precious letter. And the mother was writing for her boy. And this is what she said. She said, Brother Olaf. He said, he was dictating, she was his secretary. Said, Dear Brother Olaf, I'm mentally retarded and I can't go to school. But he said, I'm not so mentally retarded I can't trust Jesus to be saved, that I'm a Christian. And dear friend, it's not hard for me at all to say, Lord, I'd a lot rather be in that little boy's shoes than to be sitting in the college professor's big chair at the University of Colorado without Jesus Christ. And if you don't agree with me, I trust you'll get saved tonight. I really do. Can you imagine a person living and dying and going to an eternity without Christ and without God? Now,
I've said all that to say this. There's only one way to get there. There's only one way, and that's through the blood. And he said, without the shedding of blood, you're without. And that's it. Without the shedding of blood, there's no way to get in. Now, Leviticus 17 and 11, and you know there's one theme that I never preach on, never, to our radio friends, our revival audience, that I ever apologize for preaching on again, and that's the blood. But nothing's the new birth. And there's one theme that I never get tired of preaching, and that's the blood, because that's where the life is. Now, it's in Leviticus 17, verse 11. The life of the flesh is in the blood. And I've given it to you upon the altar to make an atonement for the soul. For it is the blood that makes the atonement for the soul. Now, I referred briefly to the fact that when Moses came out of the mount, and if you look in Deuteronomy 10:10, you'll find where he said, I stayed in the mount. I stayed in the mount. Deuteronomy 10:10 and John 10:10 are precious twin scriptures. Now, he said, I stayed in the mount. And when he came out, he had life and had it more abundantly. And that's what Jesus said in John 10:10. He said, I am come that you might have life, that you might have it more abundantly. That's the reason we have no excuse and no reason not to live better than anybody else in the community if they don't know Christ, because we'd have the abundant life. And so Moses came out of the mount with everything that man's looking for right now. You just forget about Matthew, Mark, Luke, and John, the book of Acts, and the letters to the churches in the great revelation, John. But the people of this generation do not have as much spiritual light as Moses had when it quit thundering and he walked out of the mountain. I mean, when the lightning quit flashing, and when the smoke quit boiling, and when Moses stepped out of the mount, he had under his arm the tables of stone for the Pentateuch, five books, that's all. Genesis, Exodus, and far as I'm concerned, regardless of what the smart aleck professors say, I believe they had the whole book of Genesis. From Genesis 1, I don't believe he started 13, 11 either. I believe he wrote every bit of it. In the beginning, and you have to have that, Genesis chapter 1 and verse 1, and I like God's beginning a lot better than to do man. And so he came out and he had five books, Genesis, Exodus, Leviticus, Numbers, Deuteronomy. That's all he had. You put one thing down, he had every bit of information that you and I need to live by. He had all about farming, told them when to let the land rest. He had the soil conservation program. He had the soul preservation program. He had blood redemption, not under his arm and in his heart. He told us, and he brought the manual, he brought God's manual for the body. You know, I told you, you get a plane or a new car, they got a manual to go with it. Brother, you better stick with it. You better watch it. Because they'll tell you in a second, if something goes wrong with that engine, they said, did you put what the manual said put in it? And if you didn't, the guarantee's no good. Now, when God made man, he made a manual to go with him. And here it is. Didn't you wonder why people are sick and crazy? Huh? Dilapidated and degraded and depraved. And in the final stages of decay, they threw away the manual. They've been putting junk in the body and filth in the mind and nothing in the soul, and God's guarantee is off. God's not going to be responsible for a bunch of ignoramuses like that, a bunch of rebels. People run around and say, I don't know why I don't feel well. I don't know why I'm so sick. Well, go to your manual. I mean, listen, brother, if man's got sense enough to write a manual on how to take care of a piece of steel that weighs 4,000 pounds, praise God, he's got enough sense to give me a manual to take care of my 147 pounds. Now, why don't we believe that? And why don't we do something about it?
He came out of the mount with the ceremonial law. And brother, that is a precious law for those people in the Old Testament. And I'll tell you one thing, when Adam got in sin and made those little fig leaf aprons about what people are wearing now. And if you think man's made all that much progress, you watch him. He's going to be wearing, when this thing's over, by what he wears when he started out, what he had when he started out. That's aprons. He didn't have any trousers and shirt, and the woman didn't have a nice, beautiful dress. And I tell you something else. When Moses came out of the mount, he told the men what to wear and how to cut the hair, and he told the women to stay out of men's clothes. Well, that's what God told Moses. That's God telling us. And you women, just go ahead and wear a dress. That's what you're supposed to wear, and plenty of it. And you can call that cheap preaching if you want to, but brother, if it involves people falling in sin and running their life and selling the cat and going to hell, it is important. So it's a shame for a man to have long hair. Instead of woman's hairs are glory, and they're running out of glory. I didn't make that up. I just see he brought down the mount with him. And something else. He told us what to eat and what not to eat. So this is plain. He put it down right in black and white. I can read it. There it is. Said, this is you ought not to eat. That's unclean. That's unclean. And I'll guarantee you, you can read that and preach that now. You'd say, Brother Wolf, you don't think that applies today. No, sir, I don't think. I know it applies today. Brother, when God writes something, he puts it down. And far as I'm concerned, it's permanent. And until the body changes, and it hasn't, and until the unclean animals change in the heaven, brother, it's still

0: right to stop there. I believe when a man gets saved by the grace of God, he immediately becomes what? A disciple. And a disciple is a disciplined person. And we're running out of discipline.
1: First Sunday school superintendent I ever had, I guess. He used the word often. He looked over his glasses like I can see him now. He said, what we need is discipline. Well, we need it all right. But dear friend, the reason we've lost our discipline in our families, we've refused to exercise discipline toward God. Discipline demands obedience to the higher powers, and that's the Lord. And so he gave us the ceremonial law. Now let me stop there long enough to say that's the only law that's been done away with. I mean, we don't have a ceremonial law anymore. Praise God. We don't have to go out and get a little lamb and kill him and bring the blood. And the pastor doesn't have to come with his hands bloody on Sunday morning and say, you folks stand back and watch and be quiet and still. And we're killing the lamb and the blood. Dear friend, Jesus is God's lamb. We just appropriate that by faith now. Just believe on the Lord Jesus Christ. And I tell you something else. We don't even have to have a bleeding crucifix hanging on the wall. No. We don't have to see a dead Christ somewhere. Just by faith we believe. But wait a minute. There are two other laws that we need to look at. Just a second. Number one, the next law is the moral law. There was a moral law. And he told us. He told them what to do. In fact, his people were killed for violating it. There's a moral law. I mean, now they you can call it a Puritanism, but dear friends, I believe Puritanism is better than the impuritanism. And so the moral law still holds today, and we ought to be clean, and we ought to be pure. And if there's uncleanness, we ought to confess it and ask God to forgive us and weep over it. David did. The next law, and I'm not going to deal with it, I'm just going to mention the dietary law. He gave it to us. Moses had all that when he came down. Had every bit of it. And it's all still written down, just like it was when he got it. As far as I'm concerned, just like it was when he got it. And if you and I'd go back and just pick it up, and we just dovetail the Old and the New Testaments, I'll tell you, it'd make a difference in our life. But the one thing I want you to see, what took the place of the ceremonial law? It's the blood of Jesus Christ. Go back to where sin started, and you'll find Adam and Eve, as they made the aprons, their fig leaf aprons. And then God came, the Word of God came. You know what straightened them out on their fig leaf religion? You know what straightened? The Word of God. You know what changed their clothes? The Word of God. You know what convicted them of their fig leaf religion? The Word of God. Do you know what will straighten people out today? The Word of God. And the Bible says the Word of God came a-walking in the cool of the day. Then what happened? Adam and Eve felt guilty and began to hide. And then God took an innocent animal, and the animals were slain, and the hide was taken and to cover their nakedness. That's blood redemption.

Let not your heart be troubled. You believe in God, believe also in me. In my Father's house are many mansions. If it were not so, I would have told you. I go to prepare a place for you. And if I go and prepare a place for you, I will come again and receive you unto myself, that where I am, there you may be also. And whither I go, you know, and the way you know. Thomas saith unto him, Lord, we know not whither thou goest. How can we know the way? Jesus saith unto him, I am the way, the truth, and the life. No man cometh unto the Father but by me.

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1: With SRN News, I'm John Scott. Officials say Gulf of America oil and gas operations will remain close watch under the hurricane is no longer a threat. The Marine Minerals Administration is working with offshore operators and state and federal agencies as crews evacuate the platforms and the rigs, and production is temporarily shut in. They will resume once the threat has passed. Isis, now a Category 2 storm with maximum wind speeds of 105 miles per hour, and it's gaining strength. Landfall set for late Friday. Georgia Governor Kemp declares a state of emergency in anticipation of the Atlantic's first hurricane.
2: As Hurricane Isaias approaches the Gulf Coast, Governor Brian Kemp said Thursday afternoon,
3: "We expect Isaias to begin impacting Georgia overnight on Friday, tracking toward the western part of the state with heavy rain bands, possible flooding, and potential tornadic activity into Saturday."
2: Because of the weather threat, he declared a state of emergency, allowing state agencies to prepare for the hurricane. He advised Georgians to stock up on essentials like water, food, batteries, and flashlights, emphasizing the importance of taking the storm seriously. I'm Liz Kennedy.
1: Florida Attorney General James Utmeyer says that state is now accepting price gouging complaints as Isis continues to strengthen. The landfall expected once again by late Friday or perhaps early Saturday. Venezuela's former president and first lady, they are facing new criminal charges. Those charges accuse the couple of conspiracy to commit torture. This is SRN News.
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4: Here's your forecast on WZYN, the old ship of Zion. Around Valdosta, we're getting rain and thunderstorms today. Low 70s, wind gusting about 30 miles an hour. Windy overnight with more rain. Showers are likely through the weekend. Around Forsyth, just cloudy today, breezy and mid-70s, and then the rain comes in Saturday and Sunday. I'm meteorologist Steve Hamilton on WZYN and online at WZYN.org.

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Greetings, friend. 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At this time, we will have a song from the good people of our church and then be back with today's message. God bless.

0: See, if we're not careful, pride will make us do two things. Say, well, I can never be used of God because of the way I was. And us that wasn't in that kind of sin before God saved us say, no, you can't be used. It's quiet in here. I know I've said this before, in an aggravation of death, when I hear somebody tell me what somebody used to be. And they're not doing it. I understand there's two ways to do that, but I'm talking about they're doing it to put them down. They're doing it to kick them down. You know, I know some preachers, they find out somebody come here, well, they used to be this. Well, you wouldn't want to hear that if he's going to your church. Come on. You'd be on that grace train if they decide to go to your church. But now you won't talk about what they used to be. I really don't care what they used to be. And really, and I'm truly, probably, and this is my message, the biggest percent of the time is that you that God brought from those verses. Us that some that God brought from those verses. When I read verses 2 and verse 3, man, your mind and the devil, or you remember exactly how vile you were. But I probably, if I'm being honest tonight, you that lived those verses before Jesus found you has a harder time getting past that than we are getting past that for you. Amen. I've come to find out, Brother Jay, that the vilest of sinners makes the greatest of saints. Because they know what they were. They're not trying to cover it up in religion and in self-righteousness. They know they were vile. When I read verses 2 and 3, they understood that. Yeah, that was me. That's where I was. But God. And as much raising you've done for the devil, man, you get up and testify for the glory of God. Sister Wendy, I believe it was in order. You testified a while ago, and I believe Brother Wayne was here. He'd be shouting me down right now. He gave his testimony the other night, other morning, last Sunday. They put him in the hospital. But he told it like it was. But I know one thing, God's got him past it. Because he was praising the Lord and thanking God and by what God had done in his life, and there's a new creation in that man. All things are passed away. Behold, all things have become new. But some folks, they have a problem. And folks, there's probably not one of us here. There may be a few here, but of any age. There's not one of us here that don't battle the regrets and embarrassment of our past mistakes and sins. Again, in this passage, Paul's referring to the lifestyle of the church members before God saved them. Many of you live a life before you receive Christ that haunts you today. Many of you do. Whether it was something you are ashamed of last week or 20 years ago, we have to get to the point where we must move past it. Because if the devil can keep you there, and if your mind can keep you there, it's really, really a lost case you ever get in a victorious life. But there's three things before I get to this message. How do we get past our past? This is a very simple message. But there's three things I want to share with you before I give you that short message. Understanding three things. Number one, we got to understand the character of Satan. We have to understand. Preacher, what do you mean? Well, his character is about four or five fold here. I want to mention, number one, his character is simply to destroy. Christ come that you might have life, and you might have life more abundantly. So we understand automatically that Satan's purpose is the opposite. Not that you might have life, but he came to seek and destroy. 1 Peter 5:8, you know the verse. Be sober, be vigilant, because your adversary, the devil, as a roaring lion, walketh about seeking whom he may devour. Devour means to destroy you. So we understand his character. Again, I preached this morning about the hedge and about God and Satan and Job and how Job's heart was to please God and Satan was trying to destroy him. He's trying to destroy us all. His character not only to destroy but to condemn. He wants to condemn you. He wants you to live under the condemnation that you've been set free from. Before I got saved, I was under condemnation, and so were you. Because we hadn't believed in Christ. Bible said in the book of Romans, that in chapter 8, verse 1, there is therefore now no condemnation. Them are in Christ Jesus. We condemned already before we got saved because we hadn't believed in the name of the only begotten Son of God. But now, since we got saved, the Lord said, hey, I've wiped that condemnation clean. So when something comes to your heart and mind condemning you, it's not the Lord. He does not condemn. You've been set free from that condemnation. Whoop! Hey, God has rescued you from that condemnation. Hey, you were condemned to hell before Jesus passed by, and he rescued you from condemnation. Anything comes to you condemning you, if anybody comes to you condemning you, they're working for the devil. They're working for Satan. His character is to destroy. His character is to condemn. His character is to blame. His character is to accuse. Revelation chapter 12, verse number 10, the Bible says this. And I heard a loud voice saying in heaven, Now is come salvation and strength and the kingdom of our God and the power of his Christ. For the accuser of the brethren is cast down, which accused them before God day and night. I told you this morning, there's a conversation going on about you. He's not accused. Hey, the devil's not going before God accusing the sinners or the unsaved. He's going before God accusing the saved. And he's doing it day and night. Day and night for all these years. Your name come up. His character is to destroy. His character is to condemn. His character is to blame. His character is to accuse. His character is to torment. 1 John 4:18. There is no fear in love, but perfect love casteth out fear. Because what? Fear hath torment. He that feareth is not made perfect in love. That is the character of Satan. If you're saved tonight and you're experiencing something wanting to destroy you, condemn you, blame you, accuse you, torment you, that's not God. Now, folks, to mind you, conviction sometimes feels like it. But that's not God trying to condemn you. He's trying to help you. Remember, folks, one of the evidences of God's love and salvation and sonship is chastisement. That folks, you understand, when I had to chase my children, it was not to destroy them. It was not to condemn them. It was not to blame them or accuse them or to torment them. It was to help them. There is a difference. Satan works on the destruction. He's not trying to build anybody up. He's not trying to edify anybody. He's trying to keep everybody down. That's the character of Satan. You got to remember that. So when you have those times you can't get past your past, can I go ahead and tell you this? That's the devil. It's the devil. And what was Jesus said? Hey, get behind thee, Satan. What he told Peter. Peter was acting like the devil, said, get behind thee, Satan. He was talking like the devil, wasn't he? He was trying to hinder the will of God. That's right. Peter said, oh, no. He said, I'm going with you. That ain't happening. The Lord said, get behind thee, Satan. What's the devil try to do? Hinder the will of God in your life. And he does it by holding your past over your head. Nobody would want their past on that screen right there. From the time you reached 13 years old, 14 years old, to the time you got saved, nobody wanted it all on there. Your thought life, you don't want it on there. the things you was involved in, you don't want it on there. Things you did, you don't want it on there. And I'm not trying to bring it up to hurt your feelings. I'm just telling you, hey, you don't have to worry about it being put on there. It's under the blood. Amen. It's gone. It's gone. Are you listening? Somebody needs to be set free. And I'm not trying to act charismatic tonight, but somebody needs to let their past go. Use it as a tool. Don't let Satan use it as a weapon against you. I just thought of that. Somebody write that down, put it on parentheses. Tommy Turner. Ain't nothing new under the sun. That's not mine. If you're going to use your past, Paul used his past as a tool to show the grace of God. To show people, him being the chief of sinners, what God could do, what his blood could do, what his grace could do, what his love could do, what his mercy could do. And he saw, but folks, Satan uses it as a weapon.
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Well, it's your morning refresh. We're going to have a great show. Trust me, this is your joy juice. Your morning refresh. We're getting things going here this morning, getting ready for a big show at 8 o'clock. We're going to have James Burke by way of telephone with a special announcement. And then EJ is going to be on the phone with us at 9 o'clock. And we've got another surprise guest as well. I know you're waking up with us this morning, and you'll enjoy the show. I certainly hope so. We got a rain jacket on today. It's a bunch of rain coming through here. This one's going out to Sister Justice this morning. God is Good by Caleb and Abby Munson. This is going to be our first song, and then we'll officially start off the show after this new song. I didn't know about this album. Love Caleb and Abby. They're precious folks. And what a guitar player he is. And plays with the Scott Matthews family, travels with them. But they've got an album right here, and the title of the song we've got up here is God is Good, and then we'll officially start the show. Be back in about 4 minutes after this good song. Hey, it's Friday. Yippee.

Right, boys and girls, it's Friday. Take a look at your weather here in a little bit. Get things started off. Get your song requests in. Don't be shy this morning. It's going to be a good day. You got to start it off with the right songs. Okay, let me get my pen here. I can write down your song requests. I'm working for you today. I'm a working for you today. Yeah. Today, I'm not going to be selfish. 4 days out of the week, I'm stinking selfish. I pick the songs I want. But today, I'm going to be super, super nice. I'm going to let you pick the songs. Go ahead now. 229-459-5122. Pick us out a song today. 229-459-5122. Okay, there's one come in. Good deal. Be back in a minute. Oh, yeah.

Well, you know, it's rain is what it is. And off this hurricane, it's 70 right now here in Valdosta. 75 is all it's going to get to today. Just a bunch of rain throughout the day. Be fighting that throughout the next couple of days, to be honest with you. But that's okay. Just thank God for Valdosta. It's just rain. They say prep for power outages. Okay. All right. Today, 100% chance of rain. Excuse me, 75. And then Saturday, some of the same thunderstorms and a high of 80 degrees. Sunday looks like it's all done.

thine the glory. Hallelujah. Yeah, no rain on Sunday. I like the sound of that. Today in Forsyth, you don't have much of a chance of rain until the evening. And your high is 73 in Forsyth. Saturday, 100% chance of rain, high 76. Sunday, partly cloudy, high of 74. Look at there. All right. Well, you know, you're checking the track of this storm. It's going to be coming right up through Pensacola, Panama City, right up through Birmingham, Bainbridge and Tallahassee. Going to get a lot of rain. Those are communities closer to us. And praying for some students that we have at Pensacola Christian College this morning, thinking about them, praying for them that everything would be okay there. But Pensacola Christian College is suited for it, let me tell you, suited for it. And so, but still praying everything goes fine there. Got a song request up here by Cassie. She wants to hear I Sing Because by the Swatako family. Oh, good music. And then got another one that came in as well by somebody. We'll get to that. 229-459-5122. Let's get your song requests in. At 8 o'clock, we'll be talking to Pastor James Berg of Lighthouse Baptist Church and Midday Jubilee. We're going to enjoy him, talk with him a little bit. And hey, he's going to give you a special announcement, and I think it'll be something you'll enjoy hearing about and want to be a part of. Remember, the car show for Victor Baptist Church has been rescheduled to Friday, October the 23rd and October the 24th. That Saturday, it is not this weekend. Nobody would be there. Okay. All right, 2 weeks away. Here's the Swatakos, I Sing Because. You'll enjoy this. Good morning, everybody. It's Friday. Send us your song requests.

Oh, yeah. Great, great song there by the Sotocco family. Good morning, everybody. Hang with me a little bit. Don't give up on me now. Having a little technical difficulty here, but everything's okay. Don't freak out. Everybody on the other side with WZY and staff, what's going on? It's okay. I just let people know I'm going to kind of just get something together here. Let's see here. Make sure we got this here. Had a little mix up here. Don't, you know, we want to do everything right. And, you know, we need to play the Sotocco family a little bit more, don't we? Oh, yeah. That'd be good. Well, there we go. There we go. And they're good, good family, aren't they? I like it. I like it a lot. Well, let's see here. And we need to make sure that happens. Okay. All right. All right. I think I got done what I got done. All right. There we go. All right. Well, folks, I tell you what we're going to do. We're going to get a song up here for somebody. You know, some people don't request songs very much. They don't request songs very much, but when they do, they can get them, okay? I've got Miss NS has got a song request, and TK's got a song request. And TK hardly ever requests a song. She must really need this one right here or wants it, you know. But this is a great song. It has been one that has certainly helped me. We got familiar with this song a couple weeks ago. The Corbetts, Enough to Know. Have you heard this one yet? Buddy, old pal, I'm telling you what. It's got a lot of sugar on that stick, let me tell you. Woo-hoo-hoo-hoo. It will help you some sort of serious. The Corbetts with Enough to Know, requested by TK. Oh, my. Send in your song request this morning, 229-459-5122. You don't want to miss the rest of the show. Stay with us. We got a giveaway as well today. Well, a lot of fun in store.

Hallelujah. Oh my, who else knows that song's getting you help this morning? It is bringing you manna from heaven. Boy, I know enough to know. Oh, he's touching me right now, somebody says. I get a hallelujah emoji on the other side. We're having church on this Friday morning. Oh, that's your joy juice for sure. Woo, the Corbetts. Oh, you've been through enough to know he's going to take care of you. You've been through enough to know that he's not going to let you down now. Well, that puts my mind kind of at ease, doesn't it? Oh, my. All right, here at the top of the hour at 8 o'clock, we're going to have one of my very favorite, one of my very best adversaries be on the air with us. Adversary number one, JB, is going to be with us. Oh, I didn't mean to say adversary. I meant to say friend. I got that mixed up. Oh, man, I tell you what, he is doing a great job on his show from 12 to 1 every weekday, and he is going to be with us at 12 o'clock. We're going to mess around with each other and have a good time and laugh, I'm sure, and he's got a big announcement for you. He sure does. And so you don't want to miss that here in just a few moments. But first, we've got a song for NS right now. Going back a good ways to the Kingsman and Jesus paid it all. Here goes. Jesus did. He paid it all. All of it.

that's great right there. I love that. Don't you, the Kingsman. We're 4 minutes till 8 o'clock and enjoying your morning refresh. Folks, don't stop texting in those songs. Don't stop. Got a good one here by TW, by the Gospel Echoes. I think you're going to like this one as well. Don't give in. I told somebody the other day, quitting's not going to help. Letting up's not going to help. Quitting is not an option. And letting up is not an option. I know you don't want to hear that, but quitting won't help at all. No, it won't. Don't give in. I can see the finish line. We've got not too much further to go. Your morning refresh, it's Favorites Friday. Text lines are open, 229-459-5122. I'm going to try to hook up with my arch enemy. Why do I keep calling him my enemy? My goodness, I'm sorry, JB. I'm just messing around, trying to get attention on radio this morning. One of my best friends, and he's been a support to me over this last year more than you'd ever know, JB, if you're listening. And I appreciate you so much. He's been a big, big source of encouragement to this station, and he's added a great, great lunchtime show, and I appreciate him so much. I'm looking forward to talking to him this morning. I don't know if he's had his nerds and coffee yet, but I think we'll find out. He'll probably let us know. But we'll talk to JB here after this next song. Here's the Gospel Echoes. Don't give in.

0: Don't Give In. Great song there, T.W. And may God give us the grace to keep on keeping on, right? And He'll give you the strength every step you take. He gives added strength and power for sure. It is 8 o'clock on the button, like we like to say. So we're doing great. We posted that JB be with us at 8 o'clock, and all the way from the metropolis of Plains, Georgia, it is your Midday Jubilee host, JB. Good morning, man.
1: Good morning, and more properly, adversary number one.
0: I don't have a clue. Oh. Oh, man.
1: Good morning, brother. How are you?
0: Hey, we're great. Tell the family hello.
1: Well, they're all asleep, so I'm going to let them sleep.
0: No. Tell the WZYN family hello, I mean.
1: Oh, I'm sorry. Maybe I'm asleep. Good morning, everybody.
0: It's okay. Oh, yeah. Well, we're happy to have you with us. And this is your Midday Jubilee host. And if you're not listening from 12 to 1, you need to start. He's doing a great job, Midday Jubilee with James Burke, and most of you are familiar with that voice. Once you hear it a little bit, you're probably like, oh, that's who that is. Yeah. And thank you for, what now, 6 months of doing this? Is that right?
1: I think that's right. Since, what was it, April 6th, maybe?
0: Okay.
1: Yeah.
0: Yeah, getting right at 6 months, if not 6 months. That's great. We've loved it. Hopefully you're enjoying it too.
1: Oh, my goodness. It is wonderful. I love it. I really do. I'm not just saying that. I mean, it is a highlight for me. It's kind of like studying to preach. You know, you get it first, and then when you can share it,
0: right,
1: you get to enjoy it again.
0: Yeah.
1: That's to me what preparing the Midday Jubilee is for me. It's kind of a shot in the arm.
0: Yeah. It's been a shot in the arm to many, many folks. It's added a great thing to the programming. And so tell them, there's two things really, but tell them the surprise that you've got in store for the listeners.
1: Next week, Friday, we are going to do a live Midday Jubilee. I'm so excited about that.
0: What's all that going to entail? Next Friday, a live in the studio Midday Jubilee. What's that going to entail?
1: Craziness. I'm absolutely positive about that.
0: Okay.
1: I haven't talked to you. I don't know if you're going to be able to be there or not. I would absolutely love it, but I believe Mr. Barrett will probably still be in town, possibly EJ, but he's not sure about that one. But man, it's going to be wonderful. We're going to be playing some of the greatest music ever too.
0: Yeah. So next Friday from 12 to 1 be a live show. And probably multiple hosts, maybe a call-in, I don't know. But keep things good. And then also, great. And then also, the morning refresh is going to look a little different, too.
1: Yeah.
0: It's going to look a lot
1: that
0: different.
1: That one, I'm worried for our listeners
0: on
1: that one.
0: Yeah.
1: We'll
0: keep it within the banks, brother.
1: Oh, we'll try to at least.
0: Yeah. Tell them. Tell them, brother, what we're doing.
1: On the morning refresh, Brother Eric Justice, myself, possibly Jimmy Barrett as well, and Brother Justin Atchison are going to be together in the studio on Friday morning, and we are going to be interviewing Brother Justin and getting his take, his burden, his desires, his heart for the Jubilee coming up. Here's your plug, preacher. March 13th through the 19th, 2027.
0: Oh, yeah, so y'all are going to be doing that. I forgot about
1: that. Well, yeah, that was the purpose of the whole thing.
0: Oh, yeah, that's right.
1: Maybe a Waffle House trip, too, but
0: no,
1: mostly to interview.
0: Well, the question is, folks, as we interview James Burke, put that K on the end, everybody get confused.
1: That's right.
0: Yeah, I didn't know it. They're all thinking, I didn't know Pastor Burke had a son named James. Yeah, James Burke.
1: Goodness.
0: All right, from Lighthouse. Not Lighthouse Baptist in Valdosta, Lighthouse Baptist in Plains. How in the world can that even be possible that you get Burt and Burke as the pastor and they got the same church name in the same
1: right.
0: state?
1: I do not believe in coincidences, but if ever there were one.
0: Woo! Good gracious.
1: Goodness.
0: But that's who we're talking to, James Burke, pastor of Lighthouse Baptist Church. And I forgot what I was going to ask you. Because I got into that business right there, it's completely gone. It's completely gone. I have no idea what I was just fixing to ask you. Well, that, you know.
1: Well, we were talking.
0: No. I got it.
1: Friday Live.
0: No,
1: Jubilee.
0: I got it.
1: Radio
0: I got it.
1: Show.
0: I got it. This show next Friday was going to have me, Barrett, Justice, and Burke, and that's four IFB guys all in the same room. You know. That's scary. Yeah. Wow.
1: And all slightly imbalanced as well.
0: Yes, slightly. Who's going to be the Holy Ghost? You know, Kaylee.
1: Oh.
0: She keeps things in balance. Who do we get to be the Holy Ghost and say, hey? Yeah.
1: Well, that may, if she could do it, that may have to fall on TK.
0: Well, I don't
1: or Miss Preacher. I don't know.
0: Well,
1: but you're exactly right. That's gonna be wild.
0: One of us four will not be. That's what I'm trying to get at. Of the four.
1: Oh.
0: No.
1: Well, you can't be. You can't be because you need to have liberty and freedom.
0: Okay.
1: So,
0: well, thank you, brother.
1: I
0: appreciate that. Yeah.
1: Maybe I'll pray on the way down there, and I'll try to put on my Holy Ghost breeches and try to keep it in the banks. How's that sound?
0: Oh, it sounds good, but don't put them on too tight, okay?
1: No skinny jeans for me, my friend.
0: Oh, we're gonna love it. Tell us a little bit about the show and why you have enjoyed it, and what people can look forward to, kind of. That somebody's probably listening right now that just listens to Favorite Fridays, because I know that happens, and mm-hmm. just invite them to the show and tell them what it looks like.
1: Yeah, so we started the Midday Jubilee not necessarily on accident, but it is an extension of a show that I used to do years ago, and it resulted in, you know, radio but also podcast. And so when Brother Justin and I got to know one another, we kind of collectively got our brains together about some things. One was the preaching side of things through our church in the station. The other was the Midday Jubilee, in order just to give another live feeling show, to give you kind of a program show with music. And so the month of October is kind of focusing on Pastor Appreciation
0: yes.
1: Month, but generally we kind of have a program. Usually on Mondays we kind of ponder about our day at church on Sunday. On Tuesdays we do some Baptist or some church history. On Wednesday, we always try to give you a story behind the song. I'm working on some interviews with some songwriters. And by the way, my goodness, your interview, Preacher, with Brother Piercy was amazing. Absolutely amazing.
0: Really?
1: And then on Thursdays, we do a King James Bible Word. And then Friday's kind of a free-for-all. We go just to the wall. And we get ready for church on Sunday, on Friday. And most of the time, it could be a Thursday show, but we just have church. And it really is kind of a way of life, church 24/7. And we play the same music that you hear on Favorite Fridays or the Morning Refresh. there are a couple times that I'll get a little salty or spicy, and I'll play something like I did yesterday, I think, by the Tally Trio back in the day, and it kind of puts a little wiggle in your leg. But outside of that, most everything is everything is by the book. You know, we keep it in the banks. So
0: I'll have to remember that wiggle, the wiggle in the leg. I'm going to play y'all something now that'll put a little wiggle in your leg. Man, that'll get right there. I tell you what.
1: Yeah. Yeah, there you go.
0: That dog will climb the tree right there.
1: Right.
0: Wiggle in your leg.
1: Speaking of strange sayings,
0: yeah.
1: Jimmy Barrett, I guarantee you, is going to give us some strange words.
0: No.
1: The pastor. Oh, yes.
0: No.
1: That pastor from Waycross, he's gonna surprise us with a few phrases, I'm sure. They'll be clean, mind you, but they'll be strange.
0: Do I need to have my pen ready?
1: Oh yes. Oh yes.
0: I believe you're right. Now, what are you drinking this morning? Do you have nerds in your coffee? You kind of got an identity for that now.
1: I am all out of nerds.
0: Oh, what a tragedy.
1: Black coffee in my green WZYM cup.
0: Let's go.
1: Yeah. That's
0: Let's
1: it.
0: Go. I'm going to softly introduce something to you. And we might do this on next Friday if I can get everything together. Softly introduce
1: now,
0: something.
1: Is this one of those things where you say it on air so I can't say no?
0: No.
1: Okay.
0: But we all know that to be true about me. Yeah. What I'm softly introducing is WZYN merchandise order coming. Get some stuff going here for you know, getting a little cooler. Should we do a hoodie, just a long sleeve T-shirt, a sweater, or quarter zip, or like a fleece, what are your thoughts on that for? Outerwear, if you will, or long sleeve at least, for this time of the year that's getting a little chilly. What's your thoughts?
1: So, I'm not a long sleeve T-shirt fan. Some
0: okay.
1: people are. I'm not.
0: Okay.
1: But contrary to you, I actually do like a hoodie, but that's generally, you know, for going out for a morning walk. You know, starts raining, something like that. It's not necessarily a going out in public situation. But now I like a vest. I like a quarter zip, kind of like what you were saying. You know, I like that. Sweaters, I'm not a big fan of that, but some of the ladies may like
0: the
1: it.
0: Ladies would like the sweat. The green sweatshirt last year was a winner.
1: Yeah.
0: Well, we'll ask EJ. So you're going with the hoodie. Is that what you'd say?
1: I think either a hoodie or, like you mentioned, maybe the quarter zip, something like that.
0: Well, coming from the host of Midday Jubilee, ask the family, as if you were sitting right here, to text in and tell us.
1: Oh, my goodness. I get to say the text line?
0: Go.
1: Hot diggity
0: dog.
1: Hey folks, hot diggity dog. Hey folks, let us know right now on the text line.
0: They're coming in.
1: 259-459-5122. Let us know what you think our merch order should be. Let us know right now. 229-459-5122. Did I do good?
0: Yeah, oversized hoodie. Somebody says baseball caps and beanies for men. I think I am going to get about 10 beanies. And a long sleeve shirt. Somebody said they like. What would you like? Just let us know generally, and we'll take a vote. And that'll be on my to-do list next week, and then we'll make an order probably the Monday after us four on the air live. We'll push it real hard that day. And let people know about it, and the order, maybe make a Facebook drop as well. But we got to figure out what we're going to be ordering. You got to be careful with this merch. You buy four or five different things, and you're out about $2,500 in merchandise. We're not doing that, so don't get any ideas. We'll just get one or two things. Oversized hoodie, says CM. The sleeveless vest idea I do like. Yeah, I thought about that, and we can do these things and let you know how much they'd cost and then go from there.
1: I like a sleeveless
0: What about vest. A rain jacket? Everybody needs a really good rain jacket. Would anybody get a rain jacket?
1: You know, I agree with you, but here's the thing. I believe there's too many people that are soft, and when it starts raining, they stay inside, or, you know, they don't enjoy the rain. And so I wonder if people would use the rain jacket.
0: Okay.
1: Is that too blunt?
0: You're probably right. I'm feeling like I'm ignoring you right here. There's a lot of texts coming in right now. People are saying hoodie or vest. He makes no mistakes. I don't know how we get that. Oh, that's the song request. Oh, my bad. there you go. Yeah, let us know what you'd like in merch, and we'll work on getting you some for sure. And then,
1: can I ask a question?
0: Somebody said, one second, in a minute you can, not right now.
1: Yes, sir.
0: Somebody said we need embroidered WZYN socks.
1: Socks?
0: Yeah, socks with the logo on, like the big socks, you know, with the big print on them, you know.
1: Oh my goodness!
0: And with the ship right there, or like when you right there when below the calf, it'll say WZYN on both sides.
1: It'll say Wizen trying to go around my calf.
0: Yeah, right. You're trying to say something. I'll let you speak now.
1: So you said a beanie. I feel like I'm familiar with that, but when I think of a beanie, I think of a helicopter blade on the top of it. But I think you're talking about what I call, and I know I'm saying it wrong, but I call it a toboggan. But a toboggan, is that what you're talking about?
0: Yeah, a stocking cap.
1: Now that one I don't know.
0: Yeah, stocking cap's what we called them in Arkansas. Yeah. Is a stocking cap.
1: Wow. Okay.
0: A beanie. And
1: see,
0: you're
1: I'm
0: saying
1: from the south side, so I've got a little bit of inflection.
0: It's a toboggan.
1: Toboggan.
0: Toboggan.
1: Toboggan.
0: Now we don't call them toboggan or toboggan. We call them a beanie.
1: Mm-hmm. A beanie. Okay.
0: Yeah, that's.
1: I think we're talking about the same thing.
0: Yeah, they get it. They get it. Oh man. Well, we're gonna make an order. So let us know what you think you'd like. People are saying ball caps and sleeveless vests would be good. Decals for folks and stickers, they're saying. Yeah, that's a good idea. We've been a while since we usually get those around Jubilee. Hey, we'll have a good time and getting this stuff together. And if you want to advertise for us and let people know about what you love, then guess what? We'll get you what you need to be able to do that. So,
1: yeah. You could do like baseball and football. Get sponsors for your merch, and you've got like Quick Creek patch on one side and WZYN on the other side, something like that. What about Osteen Buildings?
0: Oh, okay, I got you. Quick Creek threw me off. I was like, whoa, I lost you on that one. I got you now.
1: Yeah, I was watching the Braves or something one time, and they had a big Quick Creek concrete patch on their arm, I think. What is going on here?
0: There we go. That's a good idea. Yeah, we could maybe do that. I've thought about doing a sponsor shirt, just a sponsored T-shirt, you know, and then all the way on the back, you know. And
1: yeah, that'd be good.
0: Yeah. Well, man, good to talk to you this morning. We got Favorites Friday here. Are you super busy?
1: No.
0: Why don't you just hang with us for another song and come back? Come back with us. Is that okay?
1: Perfect.
0: Oh yeah, I'm on live radio asking him this.
1: Got him.
0: You know the Cathedrals, Brother James, and Boundless Love, George Jantz, Glenn Payne.
1: Oh yes.
0: That's dynamite, isn't it? This is from one of our Forsyth listeners. And man, this is gold right here. Tell us how you like them.
1: Oh my goodness, they were one of the very first groups I'd ever heard of when I got saved and started listening to gospel music.
0: Yeah.
1: So they are near and dear to my heart. Yep. Love them.
0: That sound, here they come. Brother JB's going to stay with us. The Cathedral.

0: Ernie Haas is tearing it up in the background. You hear that tenor back there? Good grief alive.
1: Oh, yeah. He's got it.
0: Yeah, no doubt about it. Oh, man. I hope y'all enjoyed that. Good song request, JH. I'm telling you. That got the blood going, as EJ would say, as you hear him all day on those liners, WZYN, your joy juice, you know. Let's talk about our friend EJ, okay, real quick.
1: Man,
0: he's wired up this morning. We already know that he's wired in well. He's not missing a beat, right, JB?
1: That's right. Yeah, he's quick on the draw, for sure.
0: He's quick on the draw. But how do you like those liners by EJ throughout the day? You been hearing those?
1: Yes, sir. I've been hearing them. They're great.
0: He's got that radio enunciation. He's working on it, isn't he?
1: Yeah. I include him on our show every once in a while. Sometimes I'll say, okay, Eric, you've had enough air time, and I'll have to cut him out. But most of the time, I leave it on, especially some of those hot diggity dogs, sure enough, get her done live recordings from the Jubilee. I just got to leave it, let him go.
0: He is a blessing for sure. Well, thank you for being with us. We'll leave you with one more question and let you get back to whatever you're doing. Oh, my goodness. Tell these folks that preachers can have fun and we can enjoy ourselves and laugh. We're just normal and everything. We're no different than you are, folks, you know, type of deal.
1: That's right.
0: But our text line, not so much. Most people aren't, honestly. But our text group that we've got, just kind of tell them and let people know, hey, we love serving the Lord. We laugh. And your pastor, during Pastor Appreciation Month, he likes to just have fun like anybody else.
1: Yeah. You know, I have to guard myself when we're in a fellowship setting, you know, at our church. If I'm not careful, I will say, you know, well, what do you think about doing this to the church? What do you think about, you know, our attendance or, you know, whatever? So I talk to the people about the church. But in all honesty, I have to guard myself about that and just say, you know, how's your day been? How's life been? How's your grandchild? How's this, that, and the other? Because we need more than just, and I don't want to get crucified in this, we need more than just prayer, study, preparation, visitation. We need friendship.
0: Oh, that's good. We need
1: fellowship.
0: That's good.
1: And we can get that at our church. I'm sure your church and Brother EJ's in evangelism, he gets that with other churches as well and the pastors at large. But, you know, the fact that God has allowed us, you mentioned that text line that we have, or text group, again, I said it earlier, but it's been a shot in the arm because you never know what's going to happen.
0: Yeah.
1: You know, for instance, I sent a picture a couple weeks ago, and I probably shouldn't have sent it in the way that I did.
0: So this text group is me and two other preachers with James Burke, just to let you know what he's talking about. Go ahead.
1: So I was scrolling through Facebook, and there is a person that I know that's having some bad health concerning his feet.
0: Oh, great.
1: I am not a foot person. I don't like toes. I don't like feet. And this guy
0: had
1: a nasty picture of his foot
0: corner. Yeah, he did.
1: And so I just sent it. And I said, guys, whatever you do, do not send me a picture of a foot. Don't ask me to clip your toenails. None of those things. I'm not interested. And all day long, we talked about just silliness. Feet, they were emojis going back and forth everything else. And so it's just us having fun.
0: That's right. Yeah, pictures are coming in now on my text line of me in a stocking cap preaching.
1: Yes.
0: Eric Justice has sent a video or a picture of me in a stocking cap preaching the Word of God. And also, Brother Eric, sent a picture of JB in a beanie with a propeller on the top. So this is what we're talking about. Hey, let your hair down and have a good time. And that's what we do here a little bit, too.
1: Yeah, your preacher may step on your toes, and he may preach a message that the Lord uses to convict you or something, but he's a man just like others, and, you know, he needs to laugh. He needs to smile every once in a while, to cry or to weep.
0: Yeah.
1: But and those things are going to happen. But, you know, I'll say this just because I'm trying to push it on our show, but, you know, pastor appreciation, you never know. And we're not in it for money. We're not in it for a pat on the back. But you never know how much just a word of appreciation is. And that doesn't have to be a gift. It doesn't have to be anything. Just saying, I appreciate you. I appreciate that message.
0: That's right.
1: Pat him on the back. Shake his hand. And a lot of people think, well, you got to give this huge gift for pastor appreciation. No, I don't even think that's what your pastor would expect. But just knowing that his time in the Word and behind the pulpit is welcomed and appreciated, that goes a long way.
0: No doubt about it, and that's sometimes gas in the tank for sure. And
1: absolutely,
0: yeah. Okay. Well, thank you for hanging out with us for about 30 minutes. We appreciate it, Brother James.
1: Yes, sir. My pleasure.
0: We look forward to next Friday having you live with us and Mr. Barrett and Mr. Justice. We'll have four for our show next Friday, and then a live show of your Midday Jubilee next Friday from 12 to 1.
1: Yes. Yeah, expect anything.
0: That's right. Have a good day, brother.
1: You too, preacher. God bless you.
0: God bless you. Bye-bye now. That's Brother James Burke. Man, we had a good time with him now, didn't we? That was wonderful. And appreciate what he's doing to help WZYN Broadcasting. Miss Double S, your song's up next with the Inspirations. God Makes No Mistakes. Stacy Piercy's song. He talked about it on Wednesday. After this, we'll have a special guest with us. Oh, surprise, surprise. I wonder who it might be.

a mother cry when she lost her little boy. 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Have you seen old age take those away who are special to our hearts? Listen then to what I say. God makes no mistakes.

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Who do I have in the studio with me today?

0: Well, WZYN Broadcasting, 89.1 FM, Forsyth, Georgia, and 810 AM, Valdosta, Georgia. Who do you think is with me in the studio? Somebody says, sis, April. Yep, she's here. Good morning, baby.
1: Good morning.
0: Oh, yeah, man. She said, yeah, I'll come in this morning with you. Man. What do you think about all this rainy weather? How does it make you feel?
1: I love a good rainy day, as long as I can stay home.
0: Yeah, well, not home.
1: No, not at home.
0: You got the outfit on. Sweater.
1: Yeah.
0: Cozy up sweater.
1: Right.
0: Not the traditional sweater. I don't know. What do you call that?
1: It's like a cardigan.
0: Cardigan. Yeah. That.
1: Yeah.
0: That. And she's ready for it. I'm ready for it tomorrow. I hope it rains all day.
1: Mm-hmm.
0: I'll study on the porch. We need to bake something tomorrow.
1: Okay.
0: That be okay?
1: Sure.
0: Yeah, okay.
1: He doesn't mean we. He means me.
0: That's right. Or Kaylee.
1: Or Kaylee, yeah.
0: Kaylee.
1: Or Brady.
0: Yeah, really. Yeah. Yeah, Brady.
1: Brady's a good baker.
0: Yeah, Brady's a good baker. Well, storm's coming in. We should be good here in Valdosta, but Pensacola, like I said earlier, coming up Mobile, Panama City. Albany's going to the more west side of it's going to get more rain and stuff like that. He only said 1.5 inches of rain for us this morning, so not that much. Bainbridge, 12 inches of rain.
1: Oh my!
0: Cairo, 9 inches of rain. Albany, 6 inches of rain. That's a lot of rain quickly.
1: Yeah.
0: Well, thanks for being with us. JB says cinnamon rolls.
1: I hear him.
0: Yeah. Oh, she's unmovable.
1: Yeah, I think we should make cinnamon rolls. I have a very strict cinnamon roll schedule. Christmas and Easter. Maybe birthday. Brady requested them for his birthday cake this year, so we stuck candles in a pan of cinnamon rolls.
0: That is right. We did that. How about that? Well, Jackson didn't want a birthday cake.
1: Yeah, he had cheesecake. Kaylee had brownies. We have non-traditional birthday cake.
0: That is true. I didn't realize that. All of them did something different, not a traditional birthday cake. But Sis April, as EJ refers to her, her jam is ice cream. Her homemade ice cream, I think, is the best thing you do.
1: Thank you.
0: Her vanilla is just amazing. And not it's not an ice cream weekend. It's a baking weekend for sure. Soup weekend is what you would say?
1: I try. You're not a soup guy.
0: Yeah, I'm not a soup guy as much. Certain ones I don't mind. You and Kaylee love you some soup. Oh, somebody says brown butter chocolate chip cookies. Wow. I'll send the recipe over.
1: That sounds good.
0: Somebody says 2 or 3 times a year for cinnamon rolls is forbidden. That's like pumpkin pie for Thanksgiving and Christmas. What's the deal? Yeah, she's strict about it. Now, your mom has a special tradition. Chocolate and biscuits.
1: Oh, yeah.
0: It's chocolate gravy and homemade biscuits.
1: That's handed down from generation to generation.
0: Yes, and we love that. I could use some of that anytime. Every day is blueberry ice cream day at the Atchison House. I see EJ already knows.

0: knows about it. Mm-hmm. Well, we've got some songs coming up here. Just wanted to settle in with my bride this morning. We've got some songs coming up by the Cathedrals. Not many song requests because we've been talking too much. And we got a song by Miss Addie Morrison texted in. Would you play Jesus Thank You? I got it. I've got that one up next. And me and Jackson were driving down the road the other day, and we weren't talking, and Andrew and Mary Beth Jones were singing Far Better Than I Deserve. And it's good to hear your children just say, man, that's a really good song, isn't mm-hmm. it? And it is. And this Jesus Thank You is good as well.
1: It is good, but it's better when you get to hear it with Jackman singing it with him.
0: You got that right. Yeah. Well, can you talk about something for 30 seconds?
1: Okay.
0: Can you?
1: Like alone?
0: Yeah, alone.
1: With everybody else? No.
0: No.
1: You have
0: she
1: to
0: looked,
1: like
0: she looked at the she looked at the big board. With everybody else?
1: You have to like prompt me. I can answer your questions.
0: Okay, what's going on here at the church tomorrow?
1: Oh, we have a birthday party for a sweet little 1-year-old.
0: Oh, yeah.
1: He's a little chunky guy.
0: Oh, yeah.
1: Mr. Stetson.
0: He's precious. So, 1 o'clock tomorrow. She's up here doing some work for that, getting it ready for them tomorrow. Fellowship Hall kind of tidied up. Is that the right way to say mm-hmm. that? And let's see if I can find Jesus Thank You. Oh, I don't know if I'm going to be able to find. Really? I could have thought for sure I was going to be able to find that. Let me try one more time. And I got good news for Valdosta and for you, April.
1: Mm-hmm.
0: Doesn't look like it's going to be raining Sunday.
1: Oh, good.
0: Yeah. No, I'm not going to be able to find what I'm looking for here. Don't think so. All right. Well, we'll go to Jesus Thank You. Without Jackman singing it.
1: Sorry, Addie.
0: Yeah. We tried our best, Addie. Jesus Thank You by the Morrisons. Remember, we'll be calling EJ at 9 o'clock. All kinds of guests today. And got a song request as we're talking to Andrew and Mary Beth Jones. Somebody wants to hear Better Broken later on. Very good. Here's Jesus Thank You.

0: WZYN Broadcasting. I'm your host, Brother Justin Atchison, with my lovely wife, April. And this is a treat, back-to-back weeks. Are you going to make a habit of it?
1: Well, I hear next Friday is full.
0: Yeah.
1: I don't know if I want to be a part of that.
0: Did y'all hear that, gentlemen? She doesn't know she wants to be part of that.
1: I'm pretty sure I'm not invited.
0: You're not going to be the Holy
1: Spirit?
0: I'm not in
1: the text group, so I don't get to be here.
0: Yeah. You don't want to be the Holy Spirit?
1: No. I don't think so. He'd work way too hard on that one.
0: That's right. Oh, well, she's working on a impossible trivia, and we've got something to give away here. This is pretty neat, baby, isn't it?
1: Yes, I like it.
0: Nice little notepad.
1: Yes.
0: Navy blue with a pen on the side.
1: Kind of like a ribbed or corduroy.
0: Yeah.
1: Kind
0: of. Yeah. And it says WZYN on the front. And so got this in the mail for you. And so we'd like to send it to you if you can get if you can get the impossible trivia correct. JB says, oh, but we need the Holy Ghost. Oh, Miss Preacher, we can add you in. I think she's pretty.
1: I don't know about that.
0: She's pretty strong on just actually deleting the app for that morning.
1: Yeah. I don't need to know everything.
0: I don't need to know everything. I'll find something to do. She'll go yard sailing.
1: Yeah.
0: Well, you got one there, baby? And I'll while you're getting it all together there, I'll tell them what song's up next. BW needs to hear Thanks to Calvary. And so that'll be our next song. And we are doing Favorites Friday. We are taking your request at 229-459-5122. What you got there, babe?
1: Well, I'm kind of torn between a couple of them. I feel like this is probably going to be an easy one. Is that okay?
0: No.
1: No? Oh, okay.
0: You got a harder one? Now, remember, we're going to be interviewing EJ this morning in about 10 minutes. Not really interviewing him. We're just going to be talking to him about the special show we're going to have next Friday. And also talking to him about his evangelism trail. He's been on one. He has been busy. And so that'll be coming up in 10 or 15 minutes.
1: Okay,
0: she's got one, folks.
1: Okay. 34% of Americans say they don't typically do this until 3 p.m.
0: Well, 34% of Americans say they don't do this until 3 p.m.
1: Mm-hmm.
0: If you get the right answer, you win the WZYN notepad and pen combo. Nice little pad to drop in your purse if you're a lady.
1: Cute. Yeah.
0: Very cute. You could use it.
1: Yeah.
0: Oh, yeah. So if you don't get it right, she gets to keep it. We'll put a time limit on it, see if you can win it.
1: Is that like the only one you have?
0: Yes.
1: I can't just steal the other one.
0: Yes, that's the only one I have. Give it to them one more time.
1: Okay, 34% of Americans say they don't typically do this until 3 p.m.
0: What is it? 229-459-5122. There's a text button on your app, and there's a text bubble on the website. You can use that, or 229-459-5122. And I know you have it saved in your phone, WZYN text line. They don't drink water until 3 p.m., somebody guesses.
1: I told you it was really easy.
0: Well, congratulations, Kimberly. You won. Well,
1: I know a few people that's probably true about.
0: Yeah?
1: Yeah.
0: And don't drink water until 3 p.m. Eat lunch, somebody says. Eat lunch, somebody says. Somebody else says drink their first glass of water. But, Brother Rare, you came in a little late. Yeah. Kimberly got it first. Kimberly, if we have not, I won't announce this on the air, obviously. Send us your address, and you are the winner. Send us your address, and we will send you this neat little notebook. Congratulations. It was drink water. All right, folks, when we come back, we're going to have April talk to us about what kind of merchandise should we get for folks to wear this fall and winter. But first, we're going to hear the Cathedrals, thanks to Calvary.
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1: Thanks to Calvary.

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0: That one's for BW. I hope you enjoyed that. The Cathedral's Thanks to Calvary. 5 minutes till 9 o'clock. 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Baby, we've always enjoyed different merch items that we've got, whether I guess it started with coffee cups every year and different things. Notepads have kind of become a thing. And T-shirts, long sleeves, some hoodies, some sweatshirts that we've had. Hats. What is your recommendation? What would you like to see us get for the fall and winter?
1: I mean, well, our, like the sweatshirts, not like the hoodies, but the sweatshirts did really well this year. People really enjoyed those. The green ones that you did?
0: Last year?
1: Or last year.
0: Sure, but this, I understand.
1: The long sleeve T-shirts, you know, not everybody can dislike them like Brother Burke.
0: Yeah.
1: Some people like them.
0: Mm-hmm. You love them.
1: I do.
0: She is a long sleeve shirt kind of girl. I'm going to tell on her right now.
1: Okay.
0: This morning I noticed you had on mine that I've outgrown. And she wears that one so much that right below the neck in the back, it's just completely worn a hole in it. Aren't those the best T-shirts?
1: You just sleep in it. It's just comfortable.
0: I know, but those are the best ones.
1: Yes.
0: And we'll get the comfort colors again, the soft cotton. So you're going with sweatshirts.
1: As far as clothing, yeah. Yeah.
0: Sweatshirt. That's from a lady's perspective. What do you think the men should get?
1: I don't know.
0: You don't know?
1: I don't know. We talked about this yesterday in the car.
0: We did.
1: Yeah. Get some nice, like, embroidered, like, church preacher socks.
0: So when they
1: sit down on the pulpit and their pants go up a little bit, they see WCYN on the side.
0: Yeah. Yeah. I think I might pull off a few of those.
1: Yeah.
0: Just for kicks and giggles. Brother JB said some custom notebooks would be neat.
1: Yeah.
0: Some really nice journals.
1: Mm-hmm.
0: Brother Paulie had a really nice Enjoying the Journey leather bound, and it's something you'd spend $20 on at least.
1: Yeah.
0: But it was embossed.
1: Yeah. Like when it's pressed into the.
0: Yeah.
1: Yeah.
0: That would, like that right there.
1: Mm-hmm.
0: That'd be neat.
1: Things. It's been a long time since we did like a really nice like fridge magnet. Like we do stickers every year, but not everybody wants a sticker.
0: Yeah.
1: Everybody wants to put stickers everywhere.
0: You could do a bundle. So if you buy that, you get the magnet. You know, if you buy a sweatshirt, you get the magnet too to put on your fridge.
1: Yeah. And for sure your little bucket. We got to do more of the buckets.
0: Oh, you mean that?
1: No.
0: We could make a custom bucket that doesn't have a sticker on it. Hey, I'm going to tell you the story about the bucket yesterday, y'all. Y'all do know about the bucket. Explain it to them.
1: It's like one of those like mini 5 gallon buckets from like Lowe's, or this isn't from Lowe's.
0: What, 8 ounces?
1: Sure. I don't know. Yeah.
0: Maybe 12.
1: Yeah. Maybe 8 ounces, maybe 6. It's just like, it looks like a 5 gallon bucket, but like mini.
0: It's got that handle.
1: It had like an emblem on it from wherever he got it from. I think Miller's or something. Mm-hmm. And he stuck Jubilee stickers across their little emblem, so it became a Jubilee bucket.
0: So we made a paver walkway yesterday.
1: Mm-hmm.
0: They did. I helped them a little bit. And they needed water for the concrete. So I come out to William and Kelly, who were building it, and they needed water. So I said, I'd go get you water. So I brought them to and he's like, what in the world? She goes, you're going to be doing a lot of walking. He said, where did you get that thing? Oh, you need something to make you smile every once in a while. I think I'm going to go with hoodies, y'all. I think there's enough.
1: Like a full hoodie?
0: Yeah, I think so. Zip or no zip? I like zip.
1: There's a hoodie with a zipper?
0: Oh, yeah.
1: Like with a hood on the back of it and it still has a zipper?
0: Mm-hmm. But it doesn't have the pockets in the front.
1: Oh.
0: No?
1: Well, I just never seen one with a zipper, but I would have liked the zipper because the only thing I don't like about a hoodie is because I feel like it pulls on my neck.
0: Exactly. And I feel like pulling over my hair, I'm messing up my preacher hair.
1: Oh, dear.
0: Just saying.
1: Don't want to do that.
0: Don't want to do that. I think I'm going to go with a hoodie. Who would like a hoodie? Let's start there, just randomly. Hoodie or sweatshirt.
1: Yeah.
0: Let's go hoodie or sweatshirt. Which one would you like? Most people don't. I wouldn't get a zip. I would get a zip for me. Most people don't like a zip hoodie. That's okay. You're going to go with hoodie or sweatshirt. Is that the two options?
1: Sure.
0: See where we fall there, and then we'd add a few things onto it, maybe a notebook or maybe a magnet. And we are not ordering bulk, and then you order. You're going to order, and we'll order it for you. You understand? I'm not going to have $2,000 of merchandise in here, okay? It's time for us to call EJ. And so we're going to get Better Broken up here because that was the next song request. And so while this is playing, let us know what you would like to have, a sweatshirt or a hoodie, a WZYN merch, sweatshirt or hoodie. Let us know on the text line, 229-459-5122. We never have done a hoodie, so it might be time to do a hoodie. I think so. Okay. You love hearing this song, don't you? Better Broken.
1: I do. It is a very good song.
0: They've kind of moved away from it a little bit. Does that make sense? Like, you don't think about it quite as much as we used to. There's some other songs that have come up since then.
1: Right.
0: But it's still a staple song to them.
1: Yeah, it's one of their defining songs.
0: Pray Away the Rain.
1: Yeah.
0: Better Broken. What do you think's another one that defines them? Far Better Than I Deserve?
1: Oh, yeah.
0: Yeah.
1: More,
0: yes.
1: They like More.
0: Yeah. Okay. Here's Andrew and Marybeth Jones. If you have never heard this song, listen. It will help you for sure if you're going through a trial or trouble. Somebody asked me last night, am I being attacked? Is the enemy attacking me? Well, either way, you have to understand that God uses the brokenness of life for better. Even though it hurts, it helps you. And God can be glorified greatly through the brokenness. Andrew and Mary Beth Jones, Better Broken. We're getting EJ on the phone. Talk to him a little bit about all that's coming up and where all he's been on the evangelism trail.

0: take it, EJ.
1: Hey, good morning, everybody. How's it going?
0: Man, we're doing great. Speak to the WZYN family this morning.
1: Yeah, good to hear from you, WZYN family. Preacher says the big board's lit up. We're glad that you're hanging with us on this Favorites Friday. And been a very engaging Friday. We've got a little bit of interaction already from JB, and now Sister April's there in the studio making sure that the whole thing doesn't crash and burn. And we're glad that you've hung with us. I'll go ahead and mention this because it's on my mind. We're 18 followers on Facebook. Ooh. Away from 7,000.
0: Yeah.
1: 18 followers away from 7,000, which is an unbelievable growth this last year. So anyway, share the Facebook page with your friends. Just posted a new Morrison clip, a new song that they are doing out on the road. I'm sure they'll have it polished and just absolutely phenomenal by the time, maybe even have it on a product by the time they get to Jubilee. But that's on there. Anyway, share it with folks. There's good content coming out to each and every day, but I'm blown away that we're right at 7,000.
0: I tell you what, folks, what we'll do, EJ, he's a professional. I just tell him to go, and he goes. You know, he just takes off, and he's part of what we're doing here, and we're glad to have his help, man. He's tremendous. It's because he loves it. It's genuine. But let's do something here. Hey, if we get 7,000 followers by 9:30, I'll sing for you a cappella. How about that?
1: Oh, okay.
2: Man.
1: Oh,
0: I didn't ask you to sing with us.
2: You did not.
1: That's incentive, man. I'm telling you. Yeah. I hope our followership doesn't go down.
0: Yeah, I hope not either. But we'll watch it on our end. So you got to go invite people to follow the page, but you only have 20 minutes. So you can't wait for EJ to get off the phone. You've got to do it right now. And so you got to go invite.
1: While we're talking.
0: Yeah, you got to do it right now. You say, well, that'd be really easy. I won't do it. They'll get that for sure. No, if you got to do it so they can see it. But 9:30 is the cutoff. If we can get 7,000 by 9:30, I'll sing Hallelujah Side. If I got the hymnal somewhere, or I'll find it online, I'll sing Hallelujah Side. That's become my identity of singing that song. So I'll sing it for you. Okay.
1: Yeah. You do great on.
0: Oh yeah, sure I do. Oh yeah. You can take me to the studio next time you come through.
1: next Friday.
0: Yeah, next Friday you're coming through. Let's talk. Yeah. Let's talk these this merchandise real quick. What are you voting for? What do you want to wear around?
1: I want a real comfy, oversized, zipperless hoodie.
0: Okay.
1: With pockets on it.
0: Okay.
1: That's my comfort.
0: That's what we're running towards right there. Very good.
1: Now I did like the idea of a sleeveless vest that I could wear to services, but you know, my wish list can hold off.
0: Now, what'd you say?
2: He wants a vest.
1: The sleeveless vest.
0: Yeah, I might get it.
1: That looks good with shirt and tie.
0: Okay.
1: In the winter and. Just one of those, either a fleece looking, you know, a faux fleece.
0: If enough people are saying they want a vest, we'll just let everybody know on Friday, and we'll get a vest. I'm not going to order 25 of them and hope to get rid of them.
2: Have one.
0: I have one.
2: A navy blue one.
0: A navy blue one, and I really enjoy it.
2: You can't be the only one that has WZYN vest.
0: Let's do it.
1: Yeah.
0: Yeah. Somebody says, how many do we need? How many followers do we need, EJ?
1: We're at 17 right now.
0: We need 17 followers, so go to your Facebook page and ask folks to follow your page. Invite people to follow your page. Can you walk them through that? I can ramble a little bit. Can you walk them through how they do that?
1: Yeah, the WZYN Facebook page. Up underneath it, it's going to have right now 6.9K followers. If you'll click on that 6.9K, then it's going to show you how many of your mutual friends are following the page.
0: That's right.
1: And then it's going to tell you how many total followers the page has. You're going to be able to hit invite others just to the right of that total follower number. and it's going to pull up all of your friends. Well, the ones you haven't invited before, people who maybe have created a new page. I noticed Jeff Pangle showed up on mine a while ago, but that's an anomaly. That's because we know he follows the WZYN page. So some of those things are going to happen, but you can click on all of those that it suggests, and it'll send out a mass invite, and it'll be sitting in their inbox. And sometimes they do it quickly. It's probably easier as far as getting this number up while we're on the line. It's probably easier just to say to somebody in the room with you or somebody that you can text, hey, go follow WZYN Facebook page. That's probably the easiest way to get this number
0: perfect
1: up immediately.
0: Perfect. So. Great. That's wonderful. And folks are doing it. I know they are. I can feel it. Okay. Let's keep moving on here. BW says I'm with EJ for the vest. So we might order some vests. We might order some vests for sure. Tell us about your evangelism trail. Where all you've been? Boy, you've been burning some miles.
1: Oh, brother. It has been an amazing couple months. Ever since the end of July, really, I haven't stopped. I was out in Mississippi for a couple of days at the beginning of August, and then I came back, and we were in the studio there in Moultrie at the beginning of August, and then I was with you guys there at Bemis, and then I ran down to Central Florida right above Disney and preached a revival, a week-long revival. Actually, that one, I say I ran down, that's close enough to home that I was back and forth from work every day and preached that one for a full Monday through Friday. And then I came back and had a couple of different Sundays that I was out just here locally within an hour or two drive. And then I was back up, let's see, somewhere in Georgia, South Georgia, and then Central Florida again. And a lot of this that I'm talking about, I'm working through the week and just headed out on Sunday. That's what my evangelism looks like for the most part. Then I had another revival where I was driving back and forth every night. That was to Sarasota. So I was there Sunday through Wednesday. Had a great week of meeting down there with Pastor Brett Bell, who's written some of the new songs. The new song we released, It Takes Faith.
0: Yes.
1: I was with him for Sunday through Wednesday. And then I came back, did a local Sunday, and went up and preached at Perry at that meeting for Brother James. Now,
0: yes.
1: Then I headed out with the Pulpit Voices and drove to Somerset, Kentucky. And we were up there for a Friday through Sunday, turn around, come home, and work the work week, and then went to Okeechobee Sunday morning, which is about 4 hours south. Preached in Tampa that Sunday night, and there was a camp meeting that I helped sing, and worked the just about an hour from here that same weekend on Friday and Saturday. And then this week starts a pretty wild ride. I'll be in Lakeland, Florida tonight and through Sunday morning with the Pulpit Voices doing a revival. And then I'll be in Waycross with Brother Barrett on Sunday night. And then I head to Liberty, South Carolina to be with Keith Terhune, one of our faithful listeners.
0: Yeah.
1: And the Emmanuel Baptist Church there. And I'll be there Monday through Thursday. Then I come back down, drop back down to Valdosta. I'll be with you guys in the studio Friday morning, headed to the recording studio with the group to do some more songs, put some more songs down in Moultrie there. And then I head to Mississippi for Sunday morning and then turn around and come back to work next week or the following week. And so actually when I left the house this morning, I had to be prepared to be out of my house for 11 days because I'm taking some vacation time here at work to go do these meetings. And so, and then when I get back and work that full week, then on the end of that week, the Pulpit Voices load up, and we head to Indiana for a meeting that we've been doing for 4 years.
0: Wow.
1: And so, anyway, that's just what the next couple of days look like.
0: I want to tell you to pray for Brother EJ while he's on these roads and traveling. Lord, keep him safe and bless him. He's got a personal need with his car right now that he doesn't know exactly what's going to happen. It was totaled. It's still drivable, but it was totaled. And I don't know, you never know how all that's going to work out with insurance and stuff like that. It's a big deal. And if you'd like to talk to Brother EJ about that, you can sure reach out to him. We can get him your contact. But he's kind of in limbo, I guess. Is that the right way to say it at this moment?
1: Oh man, yeah, I'm in limbo. They haven't reached out to me with what my options are. Be honest with you, probably end up buying a salvage title and trying to drive her till the wheels fall. God had just put a new set of tires on it on Monday that week that I preached for Brother Niall in Perry, and on my way to that meeting that Wednesday night, I'd left work and got rear-ended, and so she's crippled up, but she still runs good. I just don't have any trunk space.
0: Yeah, the trunk is smashed.
2: Wow.
1: Yeah. And so, I would have loved for them to said, you know, we'll fix it. We'll pay the repair cost and get you back up and running. But just with the mileage that's on it and the year that it is, they considered it a total loss. And so it's a little burdensome, you know, when you're on the roads every week, you need a reliable car. But God knew and kept me running. I've not had to miss a meeting yet, and so I anticipate that that's how he's going to do it. I'm not going to have to miss a meeting as long as I'm just trying to be faithful.
0: God's going to provide you something.
1: Yes, sir. I believe in that.
0: Yes, he is. He's going to provide you something. Boy, great to hear from you this morning. Brother EJ on the phone with us today. Pray about that need with him, and if you'd like to help with that need, and let God use you, reach out to us and we'll get you in contact with Brother Eric Justice. Good deal. Do you have any questions for Sis April?
1: Oh man, I was gonna say, and I'm not watching the I need to check on and see how many viewers, but I was gonna say a great incentive in my mind, of course, having you sing is always good. We can do that live. And
0: you better be careful what you're fixing to say next. I just want you to know you better be careful.
1: Well, we're on the air, and I don't have the privileges of the radio man. I can suggest something, and I can be told no.
0: Oh.
1: But I'm still going to be in Sister April's good graces, because I'm just thinking in my mind, leave TK at the helm one day and have Lady Atchison and Kaylee all on a morning show.
2: All three of us?
1: I'm just thinking.
0: The
1: yeah,
0: ladies.
1: All three of you.
2: Oh, okay.
1: Yeah.
0: Oh, that would be special, wouldn't it? Leave
1: I'm
0: me alone.
1: I'm just thinking that'd be great. Yeah.
0: Let me sit at Waffle House.
1: There you go.
0: I'll stay there. That would be special, wouldn't it?
2: It would be.
1: Oh, I wasn't going to throw her under the bus and say she needed to take the controls, because she made it very plain the other day. If you don't learn how to run the controls, then you never get asked.
2: That's
1: to
2: right.
0: But TK knows how.
2: I have no idea. Mom has made the mistake of learning how, but me, yes. No. No, thank you.
1: Yep. TK knows how, and you and Kaylee are both very good on the mic. So I think that'd make a great
0: that
1: program.
0: Would be special for sure. We will make that happen. Don't let me forget that.
1: We might get up to 8,000 followers if that was to happen.
0: Oh, somebody said that would be amazing. Where are we at with followers right now? We're trying to get 7,000, and I guess I'm singing if we can hit 7,000.
1: We still need 16. They're really slow about it. But, you know, here's the thing at this point is a lot of our traction is coming from Facebook users, a lot of people that maybe don't even tune in to the show on a regular basis, but they're connecting to the content. Because I'll be honest with you, I'm really happy that our listeners – are good about being connected with us.
0: They are.
1: They're already there, you know, because we're not foolish enough to believe there's 7,000 people somewhere in the wings listening this morning. You know, that 7,000 at any given time is just probably not feasible yet. But as WZYN broadcasting expands, I think those numbers are going to be much larger. So,
0: well, well, if we can still get 7,000 9 minutes away.
1: Oh, 16's nothing.
0: 16's nothing.
1: Just got one person. Yeah.
0: Yeah. So invite somebody to go follow the WZYN broadcasting page. You're going to be in the studio this coming weekend, but before that, you're coming by the studio on Friday morning. Me and James Burke and Jimmy Barrett and you are going to be all four of us are going to be doing a live show next Friday. That should be a humdinger.
1: Yeah, that's going to be interesting. And I was glad that nobody threw my name out there to be the Holy Ghost, because you guys make it too easy. Y'all throw some softballs, and it makes it very difficult for me to behave.
0: I wonder if we'll play five songs in 2.5 hours.
1: Yeah, I imagine it's going to be favorites Friday. We'll probably play five songs.
0: Yeah, we might have already played five this morning. We haven't done very well. Oh man, all in good fun, man. We have a great time together. So all four of us in the room, looking forward to that. And then also James Burke's show from 12 to 1 next Friday, while April is on a field trip.
2: Yep. Yeah, we're going to the Agorama.
0: Yeah. Yep.
1: The Agorama.
2: Mm-hmm.
0: Yeah.
1: Is that in Perry, Georgia?
2: It's in Tifton.
1: Tifton. Mm-hmm. Okay.
0: All right.
1: It might be up there in the state fairgrounds.
0: That's a good guess. You know, we've got some things covered here, so we know what we're doing Friday, next Friday. We know where you're going to be Sunday. You're going to be at Southside Baptist Church with Pastor Jimmy Barrett on Sunday. You can go.
1: Sunday night?
0: Mm-hmm.
1: Yeah, Sunday night.
0: I'm sorry, I missed that. Sunday night. And then you're going to, what else was I going to say? And you're going for the oversized hoodie and the sleeveless.
1: Yep.
0: Okay. Mm-hmm. All right. Well, that's what we'll look for. Where are we at with followers?
1: I'm just checking it now. I just tried to do a post on my page to invite folks again. Let's see. We have not gone up. We're still needing 16.
0: How about that? We're kind of froze right here. Okay. Well, I guess I'm not going to have to sing this morning.
1: Yeah. I thought 10 was probably a more realistic goal, but
0: okay.
1: Just because, you know, they're so enthralled with us talking to each other that they're not really paying attention to their social media.
0: Well, I don't know about all that now and everything, but anyways. Well, since you're here and folks are getting the love and the song, we're going to send them away with It Takes Faith. And folks do like this song. It's been a blessing to folks. Of course, the testimony from the hospital means a lot.
1: Oh, but hey, can I tell a testimony real quick? Yeah, the one from the hospital, unbelievable. But we were in Somerset last week, and there was a lady who had never heard us before. She'd started coming to the church some, but she had a 17-year-old son, if I remember right, who was undergoing chemo and cancer treatment, and it's not looking promising for him. And they had not told us that previous to the service or anything. And we get up and we do It Takes Faith, and she's just losing it. And she comes up to us afterwards and says, "You don't know what that song means to me right now." She said, "Because I was just as capable of throwing it all away, walking away from all of it, you know, kind of thing, sort of giving in, giving up, throwing up my hands." And she said, "But I'm just going to have to trust God, and it's going to be in His hands, and I'm going to be able to trust Him." And so she said, could y'all sing that again tomorrow night?" And I know we did it at least the next night. It may be that we did it in all the services once we sung it. But she just over and over again, and there were a couple other people that it resonated with. So thankful for how God's already using it.
0: Yeah, for sure. It's a great song, got a great message. If you hadn't heard it, you're going to get to hear it for the first time. It Takes Faith by the Pulpit Voices. Their lead singer with us on the phone right now, Eric Justice. Do you want to leave us with anything?
1: Just pray for us. Got a lot of travel ahead of me this next couple of days. Got a lot of God's people going to be sitting under the singing and the preaching. Pray that God will help them.
0: Amen. Remember his need. He Brother Eric's car was rear-ended about 3 weeks ago, and it's smashed, no trunk space. Got a bad report from the insurance. He's just limping along right now, folks. And he did not ask me to say this. I'm saying this. If you feel a need to be able to help him some way or talk to him about the need, maybe you should call him. Would you be obliged to a call?
1: God's people. I appreciate.
0: Well, give your phone number out if that's what you want to do, and they can call you if you want to know more about the need.
1: Yes, sir. Thank you.
0: Yeah. You can call the station, and we'll get you in contact with him, okay? He's being modest about it, and that's how he ought to be, but God uses us to help one another, and so if that's on y'all's heart to be able to do, give Brother Eric Justice a call, and he'll talk to you about the need and going up and down the road, preaching the gospel and singing the songs that encourage people's hearts. And so may the Lord meet this need for sure.
1: Amen.
0: It's been good to talk to you this morning, my friend.
1: Yes, sir. I love you, preacher.
0: Love
1: Appreciate
0: you, too.
1: Appreciate you, too, Miss April.
2: Thank you.
0: And Friday, we'll try to keep it in bounds, okay?
1: Looking forward to it.
0: No doubt about it. It takes faith. Here's the Pulpit Voices. Have a good day, brother.
1: Thanks so much.
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0: Well, we're at the bottom of the hour of 9 o'clock. 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That's kind of what everyone's looking at. And for us here in Valdosta, they're saying just right under 2 inches of rain. Folks to the west of us, going to get more rain than that, closer to the storm. Albany, 6 inches of rain. Bainbridge, I think I saw 12 inches of rain. Cairo, 9 inches of rain. Thomasville, 3 or 4 inches of rain. But the further east you go, the less of an impact. There's a marginal, 5% chance of tornadoes coming off of that. But that thing can move and shift as it hits landfall here in about, 24 hours? Is that what that looks like, I think, if I'm not mistaken? And so everybody's keeping an eye on that. They're saying now it's a Category 3. Okay. Excuse me. So going to come right over the top of Pensacola and shoot up through Birmingham. Panama City is going to get hit good, but Birmingham is going to get a lot of rain right through the center of Alabama. And so praying for those folks that are affected there. Got some young people that we know from the church at Pensacola Christian College. April's here with me, my bride. Tell us what you knew about Pensacola Christian College that you told me this morning about them ready for the storms.
1: Well, I mean, if you're a student there, if you've been a student there, you know this, but they are fully self-sufficient, their entire campus. Every building on Pensacola Christian Academy and Pensacola Christian College, every building on that property is a Cat 5 certified building, so which it can withstand a Category 5 hurricane. And they have their own power plant and water source on the property. So Joanna, the teacher at Lighthouse that I help, I was talking to her about it yesterday, and she said when she was in college, she didn't remember what name of the hurricane was, but there was a hurricane that came through, and all of Pensacola, the city, was without power, and they actually purchased power from the college because Pensacola Christian College was the only thing in that area that had power. So...
0: They're ready. Yeah. They're ready for it. And so, really, with that being said, there's really no reason to leave. You actually want to stay there.
1: Well, I mean, I'd like a good excuse for some of our students that we know that are there to get to come home for the weekend. But with traffic and everyone evacuating and things like that, more cars on the road would not be a good thing.
0: No. And that's probably one of the

Pastor Jim, this is for you on this Friday morning. Song requests are still coming in. We got one by the Rochesters coming up. Ben Rochester family from North Carolina, song request. We might have time for yours. 229-459-5122. Here's the Perrys.

0: Somebody said, thanks, I love this song. Oh, my. He said, I pray WZYN gets a million listeners. We need more WZYNs. Great job. This is from a new listener in Palm City, Florida. Thank you for your kindness, brother. God bless you. Jim, listening from Palm City. Baby, that song right there, if you knew him, that's kind of a staple song.
1: A good one.
0: Yeah, a sing-along, you know. A lot of different folks have done it, but it's a good one for sure.
1: I like it.
0: Yeah. We got a big day planned today. Me and April are going to go do some running around, getting some things done. And I tell you what, folks, it's good to be able to spend your day with your best friend. Spend your day with your lovely bride. I'm looking forward to it.
1: Am I your best friend?
0: I am. You are my best friend. I'll probably drive you crazy today.
1: I'm 19 years into that, so.
0: Yeah. I can't believe you're going to let me drive you around all day, though. Because everybody knows on this station, I'm not known for being a good driver.
1: Yeah, I got a good prayer life, though.
0: You got a good prayer. She does have a great prayer life.
1: That sounds surprising.
0: She learned how to pray because I couldn't keep it between the mayonnaise and the mustard.
1: He'll get you sometimes.
0: Yeah, well, I'll try to do good today. The roads are wet, okay?
1: Okay.
0: We need to be careful.
1: Yeah.
0: You ready to hunker down tomorrow?
1: Yes.
0: You are, aren't you?
1: I like it.
0: I love it, too. Okay, you tell us about Ben Rochester, you know. That came around Bemis Road Baptist Church, and now they're singing out on their own. And kind of a staple to your...
1: My whole life.
0: Your whole life? Yeah. I mean, she might have had a 2% crush on the guy. I don't know.
1: I mean, I was pretty young.
0: Okay, I'm sorry.
1: So.
0: But all the girls were mad, right? You told this story before.
1: Yes, there were many broken hearts whenever he walked down the aisle, for sure.
0: Yeah.
1: Yeah, and Becky, too.
0: Yeah.
1: My younger brother, he doesn't listen. He doesn't care if I tell him the story. But he loved Becky Rochester. He sat on the front pew right beside her every time they would come. And he's very much younger than her, but he just adored her. And when she got married, he refused to sit by her and to talk to her.
0: Really?
1: Yeah.
0: Watch out, Scott.
1: It was very traumatic for her, him.
0: Oh, man. Somebody from North Carolina has requested them singing The Commission. Ben Rochester family this morning. And I think we've got a song coming up. I can't keep it all straight. Give me a second. First, though, The Commission. 16 minutes till 10.

0: We're going to keep the good music going here this morning, get you to another one so we can get these song requests in for you. Do You Know How It Feels by the McCamies. This is going out to our winner of the notepad this morning, Kimberly.
1: Do you know how it feels to know something's

0: Do you know how it feels? That was the McCameys. Oh, live. Oh, that was for Kimberly, who won the notebook. Well, good morning, everybody. I've got my best friend, my bride, with me. Tell him good morning, baby.
1: Good morning.
0: Oh, yeah. You want to go to Waffle House after this, darling?
1: You know that I don't. I've already had breakfast. Thank you.
0: I've never sunk any lower into this chair than that moment.
1: You already knew the answer.
0: It still hurts, baby. I just wanted to go to Waffle House with you.
1: You can go with all your friends Friday.
0: That's a week away, baby.
1: Yeah, it's okay.
0: It's okay. It's been a long time since I've been to Waffle House. No, I took Dewberry.
1: Literally 7 days.
0: She laughed. She's like, her face was priceless. She's no.
1: Good grief.
0: Just went Friday. And I knew when I said, I'm like, oh, I'm in trouble. But before then, it had been a long time.
1: Yeah, but you can't say that anymore because it was 7 days ago.
0: I know. Kimberly says, I go. I got another Waffle House fan. You are so outnumbered.
1: I am okay with that. Y'all all go have a good time.
0: Maybe we can get Waffle House to sponsor us. Now that would be awesome, to put the Waffle House logo on our hoodie. That would be amazing. I know I'm going to get reaction off that right there. Oh, man. We got a song coming up from LW from Mississippi. She wants to hear a song, and I've got that keyed up, ready for us. Remember, the car show is not this weekend at Victory. It's October the 23rd and 24th, Friday and Saturday, so 2 weekends away, all right? And we'll say more about that. And also something going on at Victory Baptist Church is the Mylon Hayes family is coming Saturday, November the 7th at 6 p.m. Victory Baptist Church is hosting the Mylon Hayes family in concert Saturday, November the 7th at 6 p.m. That's going to be a special night. That's less than a month away. Maybe we can go together to that as a family, baby.
1: Sounds good.
0: Yeah, that'll be special. I like the 6 o'clock on Saturday.
1: Yeah.
0: Good move. I approve that pastoral decision by Pastor Steve Ward. Not that that matters at all. Let's look at the big board. It's been a while. I don't know if we went down it today. I don't think we have. Are you laughing at me?
1: No.
0: Oh, I thought you were laughing at me behind my back.
1: No.
0: I thought I heard you laughing at me.
1: No.
0: I said, I'm never sure why people laugh at me at church. I'm like, why is everybody laughing? But
1: Well. There are a few people that I cannot make like side eye contact with after some of the things that you say. Oh, I just have to keep looking forward.
0: Don't look to the side.
1: Don't look to the side.
0: Oh, don't look to the side. Rainesville, Alabama, listening today. Oak Brook, Illinois. Warner Robins, Georgia. Pittsburgh, Sweden. Byron, Georgia. Good morning, Brother Steve. California, Lincolnton, North Carolina, Germany, Jacksonville, Florida, Douglasville, Georgia, Oak Brook, Illinois, a connection in Brooklyn, New York, Blairsville, Georgia, Basking Ridge, New Jersey, Greenville, South Carolina, Tennessee, Russia, and our capital, Atlanta, and the United States of America coming up many, many, many times because people have the location off on their phone. There you go. Thank the Lord for it. I'd like to see how many we... Never mind. Yesterday was our biggest... Last Friday when you were on the air with me was the biggest day we've had in the last 3 months.
1: Yeah, it got pretty high.
0: Yeah, so thanks for listening with us here this morning. And okay, your song's up next, LW, and I got the inspiration singing it. This probably goes back 30 years. I hope you don't mind. She wanted to hear I've come too far to look back now. The inspirations. Just give us 1 second here. Technical difficulties, you know. And I've got to have Giraffe Legs come fix something for me.
1: He has multiple screens, and they all do a different thing.
0: Yeah.
1: If he doesn't pull it up on the right one, then it won't. There you go.
0: We'll talk about pretty quick, right? Pretty quick. You're supposed to be impressed with me, baby.
1: Yes, that was very fast.
0: Thank you.
1: You are so tech savvy.
0: Oh, man.
1: You're so good.
0: We come back. We'll talk about next Friday. Thanks. Yeah, we all know that's not true. We'll come back and talk about next Friday's show and talk a little bit about this lady show we're going to have. We can work that out, I think.
1: Yeah. One morning. Kaylee's in school.
0: Yeah, we'll work it all out. The inspirations.

0: That's the Inspirations from way back. Special request, I've Come Too Far to Look Back. And that'll be our last song of the day because it's 10 o'clock.
1: Oh, my.
0: Yes.
1: Really? It is.
0: Oh, it shocked you. Hey, you're on radio.
1: I'm sorry.
0: Yeah. Don't you love that?
1: I really didn't realize that it was.
0: What time did you think it was?
1: I don't know, like 9:45 maybe.
0: Oh, yeah. Yes. Ran right into 10 o'clock.
1: Yeah. That's quick.
0: Time flies when you're having fun with me, babe.
1: Okay.
0: That's why they love you. You're unimpressed by me.
1: I am.
0: Tell them.
1: Who was it?
0: It was John MacArthur.
1: Yeah, John MacArthur.
0: She saw something on Facebook and she said, "This is us." Go ahead.
1: Yeah, he was saying that the main reason that their marriage works and is a good, healthy marriage is because she is altogether unimpressed with me. Like all of his, you know, he's a famous person, all of his accolades, his great accomplishments, yeah. But she's unimpressed. She sees the real John MacArthur that no one else got to see. So,
0: yeah, it's like me with my tech moment right here.
1: Yeah,
0: you were thoroughly unimpressed how quickly I did that.
1: Well, I'm sorry. But I'm sorry.
0: I need that in my life. But I know deep down you're a little impressed with me.
1: Sure.
0: This is not getting any better. The ladies show. Now I'm going to be impressed about that.
1: Yeah.
0: Can we pull it off? No date, you know. TK, are you listening right now? Would you like to do that with your daughter and granddaughter? We got to do it before Kaylee goes to Bible college.
1: That's a long ways away.
0: I know.
1: I'm not mentally prepared to think about that.
0: December when they're off. Yeah, right. December when she's off school.
1: She's out of school before that. It's one of the things. The first week in November, she's out of school.
0: Monday, you could do it.
1: Yeah, no, I mean, yeah.
0: I don't think so.
1: I don't know if you're going to get her out of bed.
0: Yeah.
1: On Monday morning.
0: That would be so much fun. I think they'll let her out of school for a morning. It's ministry.
1: Sure. I mean, I'm fine with it.
0: What do you think, TK? You're on the text line. Think you could pull that off? Kimberly says, I love when you both are on here. It's so amazing. God, I pray God blesses my marriage like yours. Wow. Oh, my. Oh, God bless you. She's talking about, some of our listeners talking about problems with her husband's health. My goodness. God bless you, Kimberly. Thank you for the kind words. I think you can pull it off. Maybe if we have to wait till Christmas, we will. But I think we can get her out of school one morning.
1: Yeah, we can work it out. I mean, it may not be the whole like 8 to 10.
0: Yeah.
1: Just a quick.
0: Maybe till 9.
1: Yeah.
0: 7:39. I can take the kids to school.
1: Okay.
0: And not on a favorites Friday. That way you don't have to find songs. You can do your own songs.
1: Yeah.
0: Yeah.
1: Yeah.
0: That'd be great.
1: We'll figure it out.
0: Yeah, that'd be really good.
1: Anything for EJ.
0: Oh, okay. I thought this was for me.
1: Well, you're not the one that said it wasn't your idea.
0: I know. I'm playing. I'm playing off that. So Friday, we're going to have EJ, Eric Justice, Jimmy Barrett, and James Burke. Two JBs,
1: mm-hmm.
0: And an EJ. They'll all be with me on Friday. Next Friday for your morning refresh. That's going to be a fun show. You're not going to miss that.
1: It's going to be a full room.
0: Going to be a full room. Sure is. We're going to have donuts that day, no doubt about it. Yeah, have donuts. Thanks for being with us today, baby.
1: You're welcome.
0: You going to make it a thing now?
1: Well, I mean, not next Friday, for sure.
0: No, you're on a field trip next Friday.
1: Yeah.
0: And folks do like having you on. That's for sure. I can make it happen on my schedule, says TK. I know she can. Next Tuesday, TK will be running the show. I'll make sure I don't interview somebody that Tuesday, and she'll have it all to herself next Tuesday, so you're not going to want to miss Tuesdays with TK.
1: Yeah, it's going to be great. It's going to be great. Amazing. What do you want me to say?
0: You're supposed to say, good idea, honey.
1: Good idea, honey. It makes so, it flows off the tongue so
0: Tuesdays
1: good.
0: Tuesdays with TK, aren't you impressed?
1: So impressed with you.
0: Oh, so unimpressed. And your mama is loving this. She's like, yep, that's true. That's true. I love you, baby.
1: I love you too.
0: Thanks for being on the show with me. And WZYN family, thank you for just sitting around the table with us here this morning. Let's get it over. Well, we're not done yet because this is April's favorite broadcaster, Cody Sturgill.
1: I do like him.
0: Yes.
1: Very much.
0: He does a great job.
1: Yes. We went to college with him.
0: Yes.
1: I mean, we weren't in the same grades. They were.
0: He was my boss.
1: Yeah. Were they juniors our freshman year?
0: I feel like they were 2 years above us.
1: Yeah, but I just enjoy his preaching. He's very practical. He's very just easy to listen to. Very easy to listen to.
0: Yes, he is. That country.
1: Yeah.
0: And the stories he tells.
1: Mm-hmm.
0: And good Bible preaching.
1: Very
0: I hope
1: good.
0: You're enjoying Cody Sturgill, our new 10 o'clock broadcaster, which we've had on for a little while. Folks, have a great weekend. For those in the Southeast, good luck on staying dry, but stay safe. Hope everything goes well for everybody. You have a good day in God's house on Sunday. We'll be live Sunday morning with your Sunday startup from 8:30 to 9:30. Don't miss some young people that are excited about serving God. This Sunday, live 8:30 to 9:30. Have a great day. Here's Cody Sturgill.
2: 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The Bible commissions us to keep our heart with all diligence, for out of it are the issues of life. It's so important we put God's Word in our hearts and our lives, and we pray that this message from God's Word will be a blessing and help to you.
3: You know something? They didn't have to ruin her. The good news is they didn't ruin her. The great news is God uses and God works beyond the circumstances. And her bitter conditions, as bad as they were, we meet her saying, hey, look, I'm not pleasant. I'm bitter. In the first chapter, or the conclusion of this book of the Bible and this beautiful story, we see that God has turned what Satan meant to destroy this poor lady into something that brought glory to God and eventually led to the birth of our Savior, Lord Jesus Christ. Bitter conditions. Hey, what are your bitter conditions? What is it? What is it that's broken your heart? What is it that's made you so angry? What is it that's disappointed you so deeply? Don't get mad at God. Don't get upset with God. And by all means, don't hate anybody else either while you're at it. You'll not produce the blessing of God by living in sin. You'll not produce the peace of God by dwelling on rottenness. Whatever your bitter condition, I beg of you, be reminded that in spite of our sin, God loves us. And God has a plan and a purpose. And you're never too far gone to receive the blessing and love and direction and peace of God. Naomi's bitter got better. Her bitter conditions, number one. Number two, her bitter counsels. Now, this is scary. Because you know what happens? When we get in seasons of rebellion against God, we make some very foolish decisions. And Naomi does some things in the next few verses that are way out of the banks. She begins thinking right. Look what the Bible says in verse number 6. The Bible says, then she arose with her daughters-in-law that she might return from the country of Moab, for she had heard in the country of Moab how that the Lord had visited his people and giving them bread. And I read this, I think, ha-ha, there you go. The light has come on. And Naomi has said, you know what? I've been in Moab long enough. I'm going back to God. By the way, any time that you're ready, God is ready for you. You know what's wonderful about leaving and turning your back on God? You can walk away from God for years and years and years and years and years and years and years and turn around, and there He is with loving arms ready to forgive you. Oh, it's wonderful. It was right. Naomi said, I'm going back to the place of God's blessing. But in her bitter state, she does some things that are quite interesting and I believe terrible. Look what the Scripture says in verse 7. Wherefore she went forth out of the place where she was, and her two daughters-in-law with her, and they went on the way to return to the land of Judah. That is very good. What was Naomi doing? Naomi was doing exactly right. Not only was she going back to God, but she is hand in hand with Orpah and Ruth. Folks, I want you to know something. I don't care what someone's history is. I don't care what someone's background is. Every person needs to come to Christ. Every person needs to put their faith in Jesus. And so Naomi and Orpah and Ruth, the three widows, are on their way to Bethlehem. And for some reason, Naomi makes a very foolish decision. She gets to thinking about it. She gets emotional. She lets bitterness begin to boil up and rule in her heart. And when bitterness is boiling in our hearts, our ability to make wise decision just goes right out the window. How many of you ever got in a heated moment and made a wonderful decision? No! If you're mad at your wife, you need to shut your mouth and go somewhere and be quiet for a few minutes, because you will be saying, I'm sorry for what I said a few minutes ago, if you're a man of character. And wives, you're the same way. I mean, we don't get upset and heated and hot around the collar and bitter and make good decisions, do we? You see, what really matters doesn't matter when you're mad. And what's really right in your mind is not what is really right when you're angry or bitter. And look what Naomi does. Naomi's got those girls and they're headed towards Bethlehem, and she's thinking through some things. She's like, boy, this is going to be hard. All three of us widows, no husbands. I'm old. And I could, according to the law, I could have a couple sons, and the girls could get white husbands that way. But for a Jewish man in Bethlehem to marry a Moabite widow, this is going to be hard. This is going to be difficult. It's going to take a miracle. And Naomi says, I ain't believing God for miracles. I'm bitter. I mean, look what God did to me. God didn't do that to her. She wasn't willing to believe God for miracles because she was blaming God for her bitter condition. Instead of thanking God that there was hope in spite of the sins of the past, she was blaming God for the consequences of the sins of the past. That's a poor decision. So she's thinking about husbands. Look what the Scripture says in verse 8. Naomi said unto her two daughters-in-law, go, return each to her mother's house. Here's what she says. She says, look, Orpah, you just need to go back home. You know, I need to get back to God, but you need to go back home. And she says, you need to go back to your mother's house. She says, Ruth, you need to go back home. She says, the Lord deal kindly with you. Do you know what's worse than being bitter? Being bitter and trying to include God in it. Look, the Lord was on her lips, but not in her heart. Orpah, you don't ever tell people, hey, listen, the Lord be with you as you turn your back on God. Isn't that silly? Now, I say it's silly, but you know we're guilty of doing it. Our children, our grandchildren, our family, people get in a tough situation, and we know the principles of God's Word. But because we so yearn to give our loved one a little bit of relief, we will tell them and counsel them to do something that is against God that gives relief right now, instead of obeying God and trusting God to meet the need. And every time it causes us great grief. Naomi said, I don't know, girls, how we could ever, I mean, we're going to have, if we go to Bethlehem, it's going to be a miracle before you, Ruth, before you and Orpah are able to find a husband. I mean, it's going to take a miracle, and it's going to be a long time, and I don't know if I can stand to watch, see y'all suffer that long. So honestly, look, Naomi looks at Orpah and Ruth. She says, I don't want you guys to suffer and not be able to have a husband in the next year or two. So why don't you go back home and you can condemn your souls in a pagan land and be married, as opposed to waiting on God and having the glory of eternity and a husband of God's choosing. Which is better? Well, a husband of God's choosing, even if it takes a while for God to bring it about and in His perfect timing, even if it's not right when you think you need it. We make such mistakes when we get ahead of God. And Naomi, in her bitterness, counsels Orpah and Ruth. Now, this is a very sad story. Look what the Scripture says. You can see the emphasis in verse 9, 10, 11, 12, 13 on husband. Listen to this. The Lord grant you, the Lord had nothing to do with it. The Lord grant you that you may find rest, each of you, in the house of your husband. Let me tell you something. Can a woman find rest for her soul in a husband? No. Can a man find rest for his soul in a wife? No. Man, having a godly wife is wonderful. Having a godly husband is wonderful. And it's something that, a blessing that God gives. But I'll have you know something. If you look to a husband to complete you, you have made a terrible decision, and you will never find completeness in a husband. If you look for a wife to complete you, you will never find completeness in a wife. You are expecting a human to do something that only God can do. Hey, look, if you're not happy, it's not her fault. If you're not happy, it is not his fault. If you're not happy, it's not your parents' fault. If you're not happy, it's your fault because you are bitter and unwilling to put your confidence in God, who has promised to be your all-sufficiency. And Naomi looks at these two girls and says, Lord be with you. Maybe, just maybe, you can find rest in a husband. I want you to know something. Nothing else is said about Orpah, but I can guarantee you this. She did not find rest in a husband because she turned her back on God and went back to Moab. And she did it. Here's what's so sad. She did it at the counsel of a believer who was bitter. Man, I got to be careful. I get the privilege to counsel with folks all the time. And if I have a bitter heart, there's no way I can give counsel that pleases the Lord. And you, whether you realize it or not, you have opportunity to counsel and encourage and to point people in the right direction. And you, as a Christian, as a parent, as a grandparent, as a friend, you need to take very seriously the fact that if you have a bitter heart, you cannot possibly give sound advice. And Naomi says, look, Ruth, Orpah, we're headed towards God. But it's going to take a long time before you can ever get any rest from God. Isn't that a lie? Straight from the devil. He says, y'all just need to go on back. You know what happened? Orpah did. The Scripture says in verse number 12, turn again, my daughters. Go your way, for I am too old to have an husband. If I should say I have hope, if I should have an husband also tonight and should also bear sons, would ye tarry for them till they were grown? Would you wait till they're grown? Would ye stay for them from having husbands? Would you wait on them? Nay, my daughters, it grieveth me much for your sakes that the hand of the Lord is gone out against me. The Bible says they lifted up their voice and wept again. And Orpah kissed her mother-in-law, but Ruth clave unto her. What did Orpah do? Orpah said, you know what, Naomi? I love you. I'm going back to Moab. It's a sad moment. It's a sad moment because at the council of a believer, Orpah says, you know what? This woman of God, I mean, this churchgoer, this person who claims to know Jehovah God, Naomi, she's a Jew. She's a Christian. She said, look, get some relief. Do what you feel like. Do what makes you feel better, faster. And Orpah said, I love you, and went headlong right into the world. Hey, they could be your counsel as a Christian that causes an Orpah to fall. I know that for the rest of Naomi's life, she had regrets about what she said to Orpah, because it won't be but just a few days that she sees what God does in Ruth's life, and she becomes vividly aware of the fact that God could have done it for Orpah too. Folks, we got to be careful. In our bitter states, in our bitterness, our counsel is very dangerous. In our bitterness, our decision-making process is very feeble. May we learn from her bitterness, her bitter counsel. The Bible continues in verse 15. She said, behold, thy sister-in-law has gone back unto her people and unto her gods. Now, Ruth is clave unto Naomi.
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Their phone number is 229-247-4208. Their hours of operation are Monday through Friday, 8 a.m. to 5:30 p.m.

0: With SRN News, I'm Bob Agnew. In Washington, Isaias has grown into a powerful Category 2 hurricane. It's rumbling toward the Gulf Coast, expected to make landfall possibly late tonight or early tomorrow. By then, it could have evolved into a Category 3 storm with winds exceeding its current 100 miles an hour. Preparations are underway all along the Gulf Coast. The sailors and Marines on board the USS Abraham Lincoln back at home in San Diego for the first time in 10 months. A large crowd of cheering family members and loved ones turned out yesterday to greet them as they pulled into port after their long deployment. The execution of Nedal Hassan by firing squad will reportedly be live streamed. The former Army doctor murdered 12 soldiers, one civilian, and an unborn baby in November of 2009 at Fort Hood in the state of Texas. On Wall Street at the opening bell, the futures had just been higher, the Dow up about 38 points, and this is SRN News.
1: It's time now for the Macedonia Moment from the international headquarters of Macedonia World Baptist Missions, located in Braselton, Georgia. Here is the President and General Director of Macedonia, Dr. Scott Caudill.
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3: Today I want to share a letter with you from the Wall family. Brother Tim Wall serves as our North America West field director, and him and his wife, Miss Jennifer, their daughter Layla, are busy traveling the country and being a blessing and assisting our missionaries in North America West. Brother Wall and his family were church planters in Colfax, Washington for a number of years, and God used them greatly there to get a good church going that is still going today. And then Brother Wall had a burden to be an encouragement and a help to those missionaries that find themselves out west. And so he was moved into that role as North America West field director when that opportunity came open, and just doing a great job. They're sent out of the Currytown Baptist Church in Lexington, North Carolina. But I wanted you to hear his letter, and maybe it'll share with you a little bit about what a field director does. Maybe you have questions about what does a field director do, and are they even worth having? I know some folks have questions like that, so I wanted to share this letter with you today. He writes and says, "Dear praying friends, we have had a busy and fruitful 2 months of ministry since our last letter. In July, we helped at the Higher Ground Baptist Camp in Watertown, South Dakota. Jennifer and I served as counselors, and Layla assisted in the kitchen. It was a blessing to pray with the children over burdens they shared. There were some saved that week and others that surrendered their life to the Lord. We were thrilled to be able to minister at the camp. After camp, we visited our missionary family, the Bowdens, in Buffalo, Wyoming. The Bowden family just recently took over the church there as a church rescue effort. They are doing a great job building relationships with the people there and getting in the community. We then spent a week with the McKinney family in Billings, Montana. The McKinney family just celebrated 10 years serving at Grace Baptist Church. They have a good core group of faithful people serving in the church. In August, we visited the Godfrey family in Idaho. Their church, Silver Valley Independent Baptist Church in Kellogg, did a combined VBS with New Life Baptist Church in Pinehurst, and we were able to help throughout that week. Praise the Lord for the seed planted in the hearts of children there. Next, we traveled to Sandpoint, Idaho to visit the Ballou family, who just celebrated their first anniversary of starting Lighthouse Baptist Church. We were able to see the beautiful building the Lord has provided for them and meet their new members who were just recently baptized. Also in August, I was able to preach at the prison in Cottonwood, Idaho. One person was saved and another person rededicated their life to the Lord. The Lord is still in the saving business. Many people think of the ministry as just preaching and teaching, but it also involves being a help and blessing however you can. I was able to help with several construction projects this summer, including building a well pump house, laying carpet, cleaning up debris from storm damage, and installing insulation. What a privilege to work for the Lord. In September, we celebrated the 21st anniversary of the church we started in Colfax, Washington. What a blessing to see the church full and remember God's goodness and grace through the years. Hallelujah. Also in September, we helped at the church's fair booth, passing out tracts and inviting people to church. Praise the Lord for the many opportunities to serve Him this summer. Thank you so much for your faithful prayers and support for our family. We could not do this without you. In Christ, Tim, Jennifer, Jason, and Layla Wall. That's our North America West Field Director.
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0: And now another pulpit fire preaching clip from our treasured heritage, Dr. Harold B. Seitler.
1: Now, I know the argument. I've been around a few years. I've been preaching 45 years. And I know the argument. We've got to conform. We must compromise a bit. We must let our standards down a bit. If we don't, we'll not entice the executives, and we'll not entice the college people, and we'll not bring in the young people. We'll not be able to appeal to a great segment unless we compromise and cut the corners a bit and cool it off a bit. Make it desirable to them. We'll not reach them. My dear soul, we'd better have God on our side than to have the executives or the college people or the wealthy people. We can get along without the executives and the college people and the wealthy people, but we can't exist without God. We must stay with God. We must stay with His book. Remove not the ancient landmarks which our fathers have set.

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1: With SRN News, I'm Bob Agnew in Washington. Florida Governor Ron DeSantis says he has a hard time with the name of the Category 2 storm barreling its way toward the Florida coast.
2: I don't know how to pronounce this because it's not normal. So, you know, I'm calling it Isaiah. You guys can call it what you want. I know that's not how you pronounce this. It's something else. But it's weird, and I'm just going to keep butchering it for the next 72 hours, and I'd rather just be that. So,
1: however you choose to say it, Isaias is gaining strength and expected to impact the Gulf Coast sometime tonight or early tomorrow. It's a Category 3 storm. Right now it's packing sustained winds of about 100 miles an hour. They could get stronger. A U.S. Senate seat in Michigan could make all the difference as to who winds up in control of the upper chamber. Republican Mike Rogers squaring off with his Democrat rival last night in their first debate ahead of the November midterms. The departure of incumbent Senate Democrat Gary Peters has Republicans hoping for a chance to flip that seat to their side. In Texas, the race for Senate heating up between Republican Ken Paxton and Democrat James Tallarico.
3: President Trump on his Truth Social page noting the Democrat has been absent from the campaign trail. Trump writing, Tallarico has been missing for 12 days. Now, after looking for him throughout all of Texas and beyond, probably even weirder places than anyone would think possible, he put out a statement that he has the flu.
1: And that is Laura Winters reporting. A stop in Greece turned into a defense of the West. Willie Nelson has more.
4: Secretary of State Marco Rubio stood in front of the Parthenon and said the next decade will decide whether the West stays at the head of the world or slides into decline. Rubio said that under President Trump, the United States is choosing national power, rebuilding defense, taking back supply chains, and fighting for the industries of the future. The secretary called the civilization the greatest story ever known and said it began in Greece. Willie Nelson, Washington.
1: And this is SRN News.
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1: Here's your forecast on WZYN, the old ship of Zion. Low 70s for Valdosta today. Rain and thunderstorms and windy. We'll be getting more rain Saturday and Sunday, and we'll be in the 80s. Around Forsyth, mid-70s, breezy and cloudy for the rest of today. Showers and thunderstorms, good possibility Saturday and Sunday. I'm meteorologist Steve Hamilton on WZYN and online at WZYN.org.
6: 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This is Pastor Brad Bailey from the Brandon Baptist Tabernacle in Brandon, Florida. 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Now, this is a study of the 61st Psalm, where David is returning back to Jerusalem as the king who had actually been run away by his own son Absalom in an insurrection. 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I'll remind you that you can find all of the information that you'd like to have about Brandon Baptist Tabernacle or Cherishing Scripture Radio by visiting our website, BrandonBaptistTabernacle.com. 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That number is 813-654-0836, 813-654-0836. 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
0: And as the rape of a daughter rocks the household of David, rocks the palace in Jerusalem, and then the murder of a sibling in revenge rocks the household of Jerusalem, David is perplexed. This is not turning out in any way the way he wanted it to turn out. And so the story by and by continues that Absalom blames his father for all of this. He blames his father for the rape of Tamar. And then he says, I also blame you for the murder of Amnon. Even though I'm the one who did it, it was your polygamy and it was your home that you created that made these circumstances take place. And so David is going to funeral after funeral after funeral. Well, the story's not over. We're going to take a commercial break, and then Dateline will be right back. So then when the story continues, Absalom, who is now a fugitive from justice because he's murdered his brother, he begins to go about the kingdom, and the scripture tells us something about Absalom. It tells us he was a very, very handsome man. He had long locks of hair. So Absalom, with his long hair and his deadly good looks, he inherited those from his dad. He goes out into the kingdom, and the scripture says he begins to kiss the citizens of the kingdom. He's handing out kisses. What's he doing here? He is winning the favor of the citizens of Jerusalem, but he's not doing it as the son of the king. He is doing it because he wants to replace his father on the throne. An insurrection of the worst kind, a rebellion of the worst kind. If you've ever had a rebel son or a rebel daughter, you know a little bit about how this feels, don't you? And so with his long hair, he begins to persuade people throughout the kingdom that David is a polygamist, David is an adulterer, David is now considered a murderer because he's killed Uriah the Hittite, and the list just goes on and on and on. And it's bad if it was being told by the National Enquirer. It would be bad if it was being told by 2020. It would be bad if it was told by Dateline NBC. But the person who is saying all of these terrible things about David is none other than his son. And that stabs your heart even deeper. So Absalom runs David out of Jerusalem. And David is now again, he's been king, and now again, he's out under the stars, he's out under the hot sun, he is now a fugitive, not from Saul this time, from his own son, who wants him disposed of. One day Absalom is in hot pursuit. As the armies of Israel are beginning to dissipate, the followers of David are becoming less and less. And one day Absalom is out riding his horse. He goes under a low branch on the tree, and those beautiful locks of hair become tangled in the tree branch, and the horse continues forward, and Absalom is snatched from the saddle and is hanging there by the hair of his head. And as he hangs, he's spotted by one of David's men. That man goes back to Joab, David's number one general, and he says, I have found Absalom in a compromised position, hanging by the locks of his hair and a tree branch. And he says he is ready to be killed. Joab goes and finds Absalom and runs a dart through Absalom, killing him. He goes back to report this to his father. Say, wow. And when he goes back to report it to David, David says to Joab, he says, how is it with my son? You see, David didn't want, even though his son is a rebel, he didn't want him dead. How is it with my son? And Joab looks at David and he says, it is with your son as it was with all of the other enemies of Israel. And now David is made aware that Joab, his son, has been killed, and David crumbles. You see, he's already lost that baby, the child of Uriah's wife, Bathsheba. He's already lost Amnon, who raped Tamar. He's already seen the defilement of his daughter, Tamar, through rape. Now it's time to go buy another casket. After Absalom is killed and buried, are you with me there in your mind now in the story? Now it's time for David to go back to Jerusalem. Now, what would your feelings be? Sympathize with that for just a moment. Absalom has taken Jerusalem, conquered Jerusalem, and run David out of Jerusalem. Now Absalom is dead, and it's time for David to go back to the city of Jerusalem. I'm calling today's word full circle with God. He has been a young man, a middle-aged man, an older man, turmoil and struggles in each of those seasons, and now, as it's finally time for him to go to Jerusalem, David is making his way. If you can see the 360 degree, if I use the microphone here as a reference point, David has gone full circle. Imagine all the turmoils, the struggles, the agonies, the victories, everything, and it's bringing him back around now, back to Jerusalem. That's where we are in Psalm 61. Now, I'll be quick if you'll permit me to. When we talk about the full circle with God, I find four natural points that manifest themselves in this passage. I'll give these to you very quickly. First of all, the full circle takes a theme. I want you to look at verses 1 through 4. Before we read it, I ask you, who did David start with? He started with God. Psalmist, singing, rejoicing, extolling the Lord, speaking heartfelt poetry about the goodness of God. He is entirely enveloped in the presence of God as a young man. That is the starting point of David's life. Now, here he is at the old, now we see the young man David, and now we come to the older man David. Let's see if he comes back full circle. Look at verse 1. Hear my cry. What's your Bible say, church? Oh God, that sounds like young David again, doesn't it? He says, attend unto my prayer. Look at verse 2. Now you see it, don't you? From the end of the earth. He feels so far away. He feels so alienated and lonely. He feels like he's been in Lodibar, as it were. He's been banished. And this is not just regular garden variety loneliness. This is not just regular garden variety experiences. This is David grieving because his son had to die for him to be able to come back to Jerusalem. So he says, from the end of the earth will I cry unto thee. I noticed three things there. I want to point out here, he says in verse number 2, when my heart is overwhelmed, what does your Bible say next, church? Lead me to the rock that is higher than I. Now, a couple of things here. First of all, how low do you have to be for a rock to be higher than you? Second of all, a rock, if it's a substantial rock, is a very stationary position, isn't it? It could be a marker. You know what David is saying in verses 1 and 2? He is saying, Lord, take me back to the original rock. Now, I love this. I like to put it like this. Lord, before we write the last chapter of my story, let's go back to chapter 1 of the story. Where did it all begin? For me, it was 1985 in Moultrie, Georgia, at a little tiny church on the side of the road. That's where God collided with my life, and that's where my praises began. That's where my studies began. That's where my church attendance began. That's where my giving began. I want to go back to chapter 1 of the story before we have a complete reference to write the last chapter of the story. The full circle takes a theme. Notice what else he says. He says there's a rock that speaks of his foundation. He says there's a a tower, verse 3. Thou hast been a shelter for me, and what? A strong tower from the enemy. The first thing you'll see when you're approaching a designed city is you'll see the tower. That's the watchtower. That's the guard tower. And that's where the sentinel was to keep watch over the field for approaching soldiers. And so David says, take me back to that tower. Now, I know this is a different thing, but if you've ever seen one of these old houses burn, especially further north than us, where they have fireplaces, I've seen houses burn to the ground. Some of those old houses were made out of creosote. Brother Tom, you remember some of you probably worked on some houses that the underpinnings and the work of those were old creosote wood, stuff like a match, man. It'll light it up like it's like a Roman candle. It'll just go up on fire. But you know what's always left is that fireplace. The whole house may disappear, but that tower still stands. And David says, I don't know what Jerusalem's going to be like when I get back. I don't know what damage has been done by Absalom, but when I get back to Jerusalem, I'm praying that you will be my rock. I'm praying that you will be my tower. Third, he says, I'm praying you'll be my tabernacle. He says in verse 4, I love verse 4 because the optimism is just dripping from that verse. Look what he says. I will abide in thy tabernacle. What does it say, church? Forever.
6: We close our thoughts there today. Once again, Pastor Brad Bailey with you from the Brandon Baptist Tabernacle in Brandon, Florida. And if there's one thing that we learn from studying the scriptures is that you don't know the whole story until you have read the end of the story. The truth is that none of our stories have been completed. And though the world and in some cases many in the church would like to rule us out, would like to delete our story, we will never know how God can use our story until that last chapter is written. Today's message was called Going Full Circle with God. There are so many occasions in the life of David when it appeared it would have been advantageous for him just to give up, throw in the towel, walk away. But David never quit. And God brought him back to Jerusalem in spite of the rebellion of his own son Absalom, which must have destroyed David emotionally. Nevertheless, God had better plans for David. We're thankful that you've been with us today. We want you to get this message online. It's at BrandonBaptistTabernacle.com. 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Once again, that's at BrandonBaptistTabernacle.com. Once again, Brad Bailey with you. We're thankful that you've tuned in with us today. Join us again next time as we finish this thought on Full Circle with God. And remember the calling that God has given to us here, changing society by cherishing Scripture.

And now, our scripture of the day, Matthew 6, verse 34. Take therefore no thought for the morrow, for the morrow shall take thought for the things of itself. Sufficient unto the day is the evil thereof. Matthew 6, verse 34.

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1: Welcome back to a Friday's installment of the Hedges and Highways radio broadcast. I'm your radio preacher, evangelist Robert Jones, and it is a joy to be back with you. And I hope you've had a good week. We've had a great week and just been some tremendous services that God's allowed us to preach in this week. And just really, just it's hard to put in words what God has done this week. It's just been amazing. And he's done so many things, altars used, people getting help through the scriptures, songs of Zion. The atmosphere of worship was just tremendous. And so we bless his holy name. And we're excited about Sunday. I do know that. I'm looking forward to being in my place where we will be in the open doors that God will give us. And then next week as well. And so we've got a lot of miles to travel. But we've got a big, big God that's able to do great, great things. And so we're anticipating that in these days. Pastors, we're praying for you and praying that God will use you on Sunday morning, Sunday night, and then again on Wednesday night of next week. And I pray that people will be in your place and go there expecting great and mighty things from the Lord. And we are praying for you. Well, let's get back into 2 Peter, shall we? And verse number 16, for we have not followed cunningly devised fables when we made known unto you the power and the coming of our Lord Jesus Christ, but were eyewitnesses of his majesty. And we've been looking at that aspects of things to follow. We've looked at that at the beginning of the week, but then we looked at yesterday and coming up with the conclusion of this thought on things that we don't follow. And that's the cunning device fables of our day. And we looked at some of that false religion and the gospel, the prosperity gospel, and all the other false gospels, and I guess put it in modern day where we're at, and that people are following. And you got to be so careful, especially with AI now, because AI makes it look so real and makes it sound so convincing, I guess would be the right way. And the only way you're going to refute a lie is to know the truth. I was thinking today about bankers, and when they train a teller, you know, when they deal with money, they don't deal with fake money. When they're training these folks, that you go up to that bank, you go up to the counter, and you hand them a check, they cash it and give you some money back, or you give them money to deposit into your account. Can I tell you, their hands know what is real, and their hands know what is fake. How? Because they were trained with the real. They don't train them with the fake. They train them with real $5 and $10 and $20 bills and $100 bills, $50 bills. And so when something comes in that is fake, their fingers feel the fake because they've been trained with the truth. And we have the Holy Ghost that lives within us. If you're saved by the grace of God, the Holy Ghost lives within you. The Holy Ghost teaches you and can guide you in the scriptures. And when you hear something that is not right, the Holy Ghost will quietly say, that's a lie. That's a fable. That's a cunning device fable. And because why? You know the truth. So that's the reason why it's so important to deal with the truth. What is truth? The Word of God is truth. And there is no lie, there's no contradictions in that Bible, especially in the King James Bible. That is the preserved Word of God, the unadulterated Word of God. And when you train and teach and learn and deposit God's Word in your heart, just as Peter says, we have not followed, we weren't led, we weren't guided away, we weren't taken away by cunning device fables. Church of Galatians, they were so soon removed quickly. But if you'll

that he made known unto you the power, and then he says the coming of our Lord Jesus Christ. Now, the first one is the power of the gospel. It is that mention here. It's that salvation is that power, and the coming of our Lord Jesus Christ. So the first one, when he talks about that power, he's talking about when the Lord Jesus Christ came, and he came to sinful man, didn't he? I'm so glad he did. And he didn't leave man in the dark. He come to seek and to save that which was lost. Man was in a very, very, in a place they needed to have a Savior, and that was the Lord Jesus Christ. And as this world is looking for peace and life, some, you know, you think about it, people are always wanting to find happiness, aren't they? There's people who will try to find happiness at the bar, at the bottom of a beer bottle. I was in an establishment not too long ago, and this man, he was just so lonely, and he was trying to drown out his loneliness in beer. And he went and bought him one, and the waitress brought it to him and got another one, and then the waitress brought the check. This is what he said: I'm going to get another because it's too early to go home. And he says, matter of fact, I'm going to buy a couple more. He was trying to find and trying to drown that loneliness in something that can't bring him that peace he was looking for. Who's the only one that can do that? Well, in the only way you'll ever have true absolute peace of the heart is that you have to accept the Lord Jesus Christ. And God doesn't want to leave you in the dark grasping after truth in this whole corrupt world. When we have the truth, the world will tell you that there's not a God. The devil will tell you there's not a God. And yet we have the power of the Word of God, because God loves us and he cares for man deeply, doesn't he? And that by that power and the coming of the Lord Jesus Christ in this world, and he died on the cross of Calvary. Of course, 1 Corinthians 15 tells you what the gospel is, that the gospel is the death, burial, and the resurrection of our Lord and Savior Jesus Christ. And that God sent his only begotten Son into the world. Why? To save us from our old lost condition. Aren't you glad that God loves us, and that God had the power to save you and I, and that God loves us enough and has enough power to give us peace and life now and through a whole eternity? Boy, aren't you glad that there is that power of the coming of the Lord Jesus Christ in this world? I mean, he gave that sign to Ahaz. Ahaz wanted a sign. God gave him a sign. And God loves you and I. John 3:3, of course, verse 16 and 17 tells us that, for God so loved the world that he had the power to do that, his only begotten Son, that whosoever believeth in him should not perish, but have everlasting life. For God sent not his Son into the world to condemn the world, but that the world through him what might be saved. John 5:24, very verily I say unto you, he that heareth my words and believeth on him that sent me has everlasting life, and shall not come into the condemnation, but is passed from death unto life. I heard a great example yesterday about a sword. He says people will take a sword back in the day, that's what they fought with, and they said they would stab a man and he would die. But he said God's sword's different. When God stabs you with his sword, you'll pass from death unto life. I'm glad that I know that just it boggles my mind too, doesn't it? And but I'm grateful that he came so that we can pass from death unto life. John 10:10 says, I've come into the world, I am come that they might have life, and that they might have it more abundantly. Romans 8:3 says, for what the law could not do, and that it was weak.

through the flesh. God sent his own son in the likeness of sinful flesh and for sin, condemned sin in the flesh. I'm about to have a shouting spell. Galatians 4, we could look at those that in the fullness of time was come. God sent forth his son, made of a woman, made under the law, to redeem them that were under the law, that we might receive the adoption of son. And because ye are sons, God has sent forth the spirit of his son into your heart, crying, Abba, Father. Wherefore thou art no more a servant, but a son. And if a son, then an heir of God through Christ. God's the only one that could do that. I mean, he has the power to do that. And aren't you glad that Peter, he says, I've made known unto you the power, that dunamis, that dynamite. I'm glad that there is power. When Romans talks about that, you know, it is the power of God. Oh, I'm so glad that the gospel is powerful, isn't it? Yet people worry about so many other things that they think that has power. One of the big things right now is people are worried about, you know, nuclear weapons and things of that nature. And they are powerful. But boy, there's something more powerful than any nuclear bomb that's ever been created. He's more powerful than any jet that's ever been created. I mean, Paul told him in Romans 1, verse 16, I made mention of this, for I'm not ashamed of the gospel of Christ, for it is the power of God unto salvation to everyone that believeth, to the Jew first, and also to the Greek. Not only do we see that there is that power of salvation, and that the Lord, he is coming again, and Peter is telling us about that power, that he didn't follow cunning device fables. But he made known, he was taught, and he turned into the teacher. And then you see that there is that power, that transformation of where you pass from death unto life. But boy, there's a time a coming, isn't there? And when he talked about the coming of our Lord Jesus Christ, but we were eyewitnesses of his majesty. And so we see that there was that salvation, but boy, God's coming again. Jesus is coming again to call his bride home. That second part of this is that second coming of Christ. And the second part of this is that Jesus is coming again to take us home. I don't know. We may hear come up hither. I don't know what we're going to hear, but all I know, when we hear it, we're going to know it if you're saved by the grace of God. And he's going to call us home. He's going to present us that chaste virgin. And boy, there's so much there. But he's coming again. And I'm glad that we have the truth of the Word of God. That this old body, this old vile body, is going to be changed. And I'm going to drop this old corruptible and put on incorruption, and this mortal and put on immorality. That's not a fable. It's the truth. We'll pick this back up on Monday. God bless you, is my prayer.

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1: With SRN News, I'm Bob Agnew in Washington. Georgia Governor Brian Kemp has declared a state of emergency in anticipation of the Atlantic's first hurricane of the year.
2: Governor Brian Kemp said Thursday afternoon,
3: "We expect Isaias to begin impacting Georgia overnight on Friday, tracking toward the western part of the state with heavy rain bands, possible flooding, and potential tornadic activity into Saturday."
2: Because of the weather threat, he declared a state of emergency, allowing state agencies to prepare for the hurricane. He advised Georgians to stock up on essentials like water, food, batteries, and flashlights, emphasizing the importance of taking the storm seriously. I'm Liz Kennedy.
1: Isaias is a Category 3 storm now as it heads toward the Gulf Coast. Maximum sustained winds up to 120 miles an hour at this point. The administration investigating a Wells Fargo program aimed at increasing homeownership among black Americans.
4: The Department of Housing and Urban Development says the bank's race-based lending practices could violate the Fair Housing Act, while Wells Fargo has declined to comment. The bank pledged $150 million to lower mortgage rates and refinancing fees for qualifying black homeowners. Fair housing advocates say the program is legal under federal rules that are designed to address historic barriers to lending. I'm Mark Mayfield.
1: Things are booming on Wall Street in early trading right now. The Dow Jones Industrial Average up by 161 points. The NYPD says a man recovering after being shot by federal immigration agents in the Bronx.
5: According to the police department, the incident happened around 4 p.m. on Thursday in the Marble Hill section. The NYPD was not on the scene at the time of the shooting. The person who was shot has not been identified. However, law enforcement sources say the person is conscious and receiving medical attention. No further information was provided. In New York, I'm Lizzie Radabali.
1: Right now, the Dow is up 153, the NASDAQ up 109 points. This is SRN News.
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7: Here's your forecast on WZYN, the old ship of Zion. Low 70s for Valdosta today. Rain and thunderstorms and windy. We'll be getting more rain Saturday and Sunday, and we'll be in the 80s. Around Forsyth, mid-70s, breezy and cloudy for the rest of today. Showers and thunderstorms, good possibility Saturday and Sunday. I'm meteorologist Steve Hamilton on WZYN and online at WZYN.org.
8: Hey, folks, and welcome to a Friday episode of the Midday Jubilee. What a great week it has been. Folks, we have heard from the Kingsmen, the Marksmen, Greater Vision, Lance Carpenter, David Dent, the Isaacs, the Powells, the Perrys. Oh, my goodness, just you name it, they're in there. Hey, listen, we're going to start the show off with an old song by the original Rollins, When Daddy Preached and Mama Prayed.
9: Tell me his name again. To those that are thirsty, he's the living water. To those that are hungry, he said, I'm the bread of life. And thank God to those that are in the cemetery, he said, I am the resurrection. His name is the treasure in Hebrews, and I like this. He's our altar. He's our sacrifice. He's our great high priest. He is the better way. You better watch out, amen. I'm about that far from having to spell myself. He's Jesus.

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I pray for the leaders, the singers, and the preachers, and the deacons. God, Lord, we need an awakening in America and the world over, dear Jesus. I may not be here, but Lord, I won't need to be here. I'll hear you. Glory to God this morning. Woo!

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1: When Daddy preached and Mama prayed. I loved hearing that old song. And I believe it is the last preacher. Do not quote me on this, but I believe that last preacher was Brother Joe Arthur. And what a great song it was. Now, I'll be honest with you. I'm not a daddy song. I'm not a mama song. But there's something, for me at least, there's something special about that. My daddy is a preacher as well. He's not been able to preach in quite some time now due to health reasons, but I know for a fact my mama was a prayer warrior, and it blesses my soul. And that's generally how it goes. You have someone called to preach, and they start a family, and that wife, if she loves the Lord, she's going to pray. She's going to pray, too, for her church. She's going to pray for her husband, her pastor, or her preacher, whatever it may be. Here's Samuel and LaBriska Atkinson. We have a Savior. Listen to this.

much mercy. What a blessing. Hey, I don't think I've mentioned it, but March 13th through the 19th, 2027, will be the 5th annual Jubilee. So make sure you make plans to be there. You'll have preachers like Joe Arthur, Tim Fallure, Derek Moreland, Steve Ward, Rudy Smith, singers, the Lawsons, Andrew and Mary Beth Jones, Sound Doctrine, the Raines family, the Morrisons, and the Hayes sisters. So, man, it's going to be jam-packed. There's going to be a lot more singers, a lot more preaching. And I know Brother Justin would love to see you, and the church would love to see you. And so I encourage you to do that. It's going to be a fundraiser, so you go with the intention of giving as well. And be praying about it now. And it's not too late to start supporting the radio station. Just go to www.wzyn.org and click on the donate button. Here's Airline, That's God.

That's God. It was Airline. Hey, the Shepherd's Pulpit with Pastor Justin Atchison is coming up right after this next song. And if you're not careful, this next song will bless you. It will bless your blesser. It is Surely Goodness and Mercy. It's from the latest album from the Inspiration Songs from Our American Culture. Don't forget, you can text me directly at 229-234-1132. I'd love to hear from you. Maybe a song request, prayer request. Maybe even you want to tell me something about your pastor, how that you appreciate him during this appreciation month for pastors.

Hello, friends, and thank you for joining us on the Shepherd's Pulpit. We are grateful to God that you are listening today. We pray as you listen to this daily Bible broadcast that God will strengthen you with His power in the inner man. So let's join the teaching and preaching from the Shepherd's Pulpit. And now, Pastor Justin.

We certainly appreciate you joining us on the Shepherd's Pulpit. It is our joy to know that you're here with us. Now I'm going to take God's word from 1 Corinthians and describe the biblical pastor. You might have had questions about what is a pastor. Well, coming from a pastor's heart, I don't know everything, but I know what the Bible says about a pastor. So take your Bible and open it up and find your place in 1 Corinthians. God bless you as you hear God's word.

You think Paul was going to put the pen down and not rebuke them? No. Sometimes what demands our preaching is their response. And he says that there in verse 21. What will you? How are you going to respond? Shall I come unto you with a rod? Am I going to come with a rod, or come in love, or come in the spirit of meekness? That's what determines our preaching, is how people respond. What will ye? They were puffed up. They were proud. And when it's that way, preaching's not received. When you're full of yourself, you can't handle the Word of God. When you're humble, it's amazing how people, some people love preaching and some people disdain preaching. Some people, oh, that was wonderful, great, brother. And then other people, man, good grief. What is it? It's the heart. It's the love for the Word. It's your response to the Word, whether you obey the Word. You know what? I've been doing this long, but I've learned this or learning this. Some people, I don't even know why they keep coming back. Seriously. I don't know why they kept coming back. Because they don't even enjoy it. Because they won't turn their life over to God and let Him take control. Because every time they tell them, I'm thinking about it, I'm thinking, man, they don't even like it. Why? They're getting the rod every Sunday. And it's beating them. But you know what? If you listen to the Word of God, say, Lord, I'm done. I'm going to let you have my life. It won't be the rod coming for me. That preacher, he really loves me. That preacher, man, that pastor, man, he loves my children. He loves me. But that's the best pastor we've ever had. Newsflash, Brother Paul. The pastor didn't change. Amen. Been the same. It's all the response to the living, powerful, sharp Word of God. Amen. Maybe you needed to hear that. I don't know. Some of y'all, by the looks of it right now, you still trying to figure all this thing out. That's all right. You just keep coming, keep listening. Maybe the light bulb will go off. I thought about three ways to close with. I know I've been a little chatty tonight. I'll let you go in a little bit out of jail. There's three ways you can respond to your pastor or to any pastor. First of all, you can respond by just listening. I like being able to look at people and they actually are trying to listen. Brother Donnie, you haven't heard me much. Brother Buddy heard me a lot. I don't even know why Brother Buddy keeps on coming back, especially my mother-in-law. It's the grace of God. She keeps coming back. But you know what? You're going to hear me enough. If Jesus don't come back, you're going to hear me enough, so much that you're going to have to work at listening to me. I am not going to be able to come with some flashy new stuff every Sunday. And church, I just want to tell you something. If you want to get something from God, you're going to have to work at listening to your pastor, whether it's me or anybody else. Because it's just like the same thing all the time, okay? You're going to have to work at it. And don't put the expectation on any man of God. Well, man, he needs to get some new content. It's the Word of God. But we're familiar with one another, and sometimes familiarity breeds contempt, and you've got to work on listening. Look, God knows she's been listening to me too much. She's got to stay awake by writing notes on the front and the back, you know what I mean? But you got to work at it. If you don't got a Bible here tonight, you ain't even trying. Somebody say amen to that right there. If you don't have a Bible here tonight, you ain't even trying. You're not even trying. You didn't even bring your gym shoes to the gym. You can respond by listening to your pastor. You know how else you can respond to your pastor? By loving your pastor. When you open your heart up to him and you love him, however that looks, and I can make a lot of jokes right here. However that looks, when you do that, it opens your heart up and tenders your heart to receive the Word of God that he's fixing to preach. And by the way, for all y'all that tell me I'm doing a good job just to pity me, keep it up, please. Keep loving your pastor. And y'all, I have a people that love me. But continue to, and as you love me, it softens me and keeps me tender towards you. And we receive the things of God together, don't we? There's a third way we can
you can love a pastor or respond to a pastor, is not only by listening and by love, but the third thing is real, and that's loyalty. Just be loyal to the Lord, loyal to the church, and loyal to the pastor. Just be real. Just be loyal. You know what? When somebody's loyal, Brother Van, they don't have to say a word. They don't have to say good preaching. You can see them right there sitting in that pew, listening to the Word of God, soaking it in like a sponge. You can see them in their place as a faithful woman or a faithful man. They don't have to say a word. And you know that they are loyal, standing with Bemis Road Baptist Church and standing with the pastor. Loyalty don't have to talk big. People that like to bouge it up on me a little too much, I get a little worried actually sometimes. But loyalty, you've been there, steady. That's how you can respond to your pastor, listening, loving him, and showing loyalty to him. I'm thankful for what we have here. Would you pray for me that I'd be the pastor that I ought to be? Number one, my job is to pursue people, see people brought to Christ, and build people in Christ. Pray that my practice be where I can say to anybody, follow me as I follow Christ. Do you not realize if I lose my testimony, I've lost the power to preach the gospel? This is one thing you don't re-sign up for. When you've lost your blamelessness, you've lost your office as a pastor. Let's not be confused about that's what the Bible says. These men and sinning and then getting reinstalled to the church 3 months later, that's a bunch of hogwash. If you've lost your blamelessness and you've lost your testimony, you've lost your qualification to be a pastor. So you pray that my practice would be according to godliness and holiness. And then you pray for my preaching, and you pray for our preaching, that we would respond in obedience to the word.

this pulpit and take this thing and beat you over the head with it and bleed the sheep to death. I don't intend to do that. But I will preach what God put on my heart. But I hope that it's never in the intention to beat or bleed the sheep that God has given me to pastor. But sometimes, you know good well as I do, sometimes when the preaching goes on, it hurts, doesn't it? Well, if it hurts, help yourself. Get right. Receive it. And then you know what, Miss Lori? It's good. It's great. But you know what? If you don't respond to it, hard, stiff, don't enjoy church, don't enjoy your pastor, can't even look them in the eye. We've been there before, haven't we? We got a great thing here. I love y'all. Let's keep it right.

That was the Morrison Sisters live at the 26th Jubilee. That felt weird. The 2026 Jubilee. Steel was the name of that old song. I appreciate the church recording that. What a wonderful song. Coming up next is going to be Butler, Hughes, and Hayes. They're going to be singing an old cathedral song, The Plan of Salvation. We're actually going to do three back-to-back, and next we'll hear Sound Doctrine, and then Brother Billy Kelly will be singing us a wonderful song. Thank you so much for letting me be a part of your day. There's still time. We've still got three or four more songs, but will you let somebody know that the Midday Jubilee is on the air? Go on Facebook, send us a message, or call or text us at 229-234-1132. Tell us you're listening. Maybe even text the station at 229-459-5122. We'd all love to hear from you. Don't forget that church is coming up on Sunday, so make sure you're getting ready for church today.

This world is not my home. Brother Billy Kelly, what about that? I'm not going to lie to you. I honestly thought in that introduction that he was about to sing the Ring of Fire. I think that's the song. I really did. That's what I heard. And all I could hear was old the man in black talking about that Ring of Fire. Well, let's stop being carnal for a second. How's that sound? Oh, goodness. I'll slap myself later. But you just heard Billy Kelly, Sound Doctrine, and Butler Hughes and Hayes. We're going to get out of here maybe a little bit early and let you listen to all of the Waymakers' song, Jubilee in Heaven. We do that periodically. But I want to remind you about the Jubilee coming up in March of next year. March the 13th through the 19th, you could actually register on WZYN.org. And then also want to remind you about our phone number. You could call, leave a voicemail, or you can text 229-234-1132. It's been great to be with you this week. Make sure you come back next week and be with me. Now, the weekend, we've got a lot of good programming, a lot of preaching, a lot of singing. But please don't miss the Sunday startup at 8:30 on Sunday with Hannah, Kaylee, and Jackson. This is James with the Midday Jubilee, signing off.

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2: On April the 5th, 1972, when I asked Jesus Christ to save me, He took my old tattered garments and He put on me a new robe of righteousness, and I have my name written down in the Lamb's Book of Life. And Jesus says, hey, while we're rejoicing, let's put it all in perspective. What I do for you is awesome, but what I have done for you is the most important thing.
1: 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Today, we invite you to journey with Jesus through Scripture to see the reasons for giving, the discipline of giving, and the motivation of giving. And now, here's Pastor Paul Chappell with part two of a message called The Joy of Serving Jesus.
2: It is no wonder that Satan fights Christians who pass gospel tracts and who witness. And it is no wonder that Satan fights churches that are going out trying to get the gospel out. There will be satanic opposition because Satan doesn't want to lose his grip. He doesn't want to lose his grip on the lost souls of this world. He wants to see them go straight to a Christless hell. But my friend, Jesus died on the cross so men and women could go to heaven. And when these 70 went out preaching the gospel, Jesus said, hey, I'm glad you enjoyed it. And he says, I enjoyed it too. It was like Satan was losing his power as you were out there preaching the gospel. And so they had this wonderful joy because of Christ's authority over evil spirits, over Satan's kingdom. Notice thirdly, also because Christ was sustaining his servants. Now look at this in verse 19. He said, behold, I give unto you power to tread on serpents and scorpions and over all the power of the enemy, and nothing shall by any means hurt you. Here we see that Jesus had promised to them power. The Greek word there is exousia. It goes all the way back to Matthew 28, where Jesus said, all power is given unto me in heaven and earth. Go ye therefore and teach all nations. In other words, there are many ranks of demons and devils, but Jesus says, I have all power. Go in my name. Friend, don't be afraid to witness for Jesus Christ. Just simply say, Lord, in your name, I ask for power and ability to tell someone about you. And Jesus said, I'll give you the power that you need. And so Jesus told them, he said, listen, you're going to have power over serpents and scorpions. In other words, nothing the enemy throws at you can keep you back. 1 John 4:4, greater is he that is in you than he that is in the world. And so the servants were just awesomely excited that God had given them authority, that God had given them this kind of blessing. But notice, they were not only excited because of Christ's authority, but they were also excited because of Christ's assurance. There was something else Jesus had given to them. And I want you to see this as well in verse number 20. This is really a very important verse. So everybody look in your Bible and notice this, please. Verse 20. In fact, let's read it together, okay? Help me out here, class. Let's lift our voices and read verse 20. Ready? Begin. Notwithstanding in this, rejoice not that the spirits are subject unto you, but rather rejoice. Wow. Jesus said, hey, seeing all this great work, that's awesome. Seeing Satan's power fall like lightning from heaven, that's great. Seeing that nothing could hurt you, that was really cool. But let me tell you, what's most important is not that stuff you saw me do. What's most important is that your name is written down in heaven. You know, we live in the day where a lot of times you'll turn on television, you'll see some faith healer. And by the way, I believe Jesus is the great physician. I believe Jesus can heal. But one of the signs of a false teacher, all they're talking about is this healing and healing and healing. And they're talking about all these works and works and works. And they're never talking about the most important work, which is when Jesus saves a soul and our name is written down in the Lamb's Book of Life. And Jesus says here, look at guys, it's awesome. I love your zeal, but never forget the most important thing is that your name is written down in heaven and that you are one of my children. The assurance that I can give unto you. Notice he says that in verse 20, because your names are written in heaven. Now let me ask you this question this morning. Everybody think about it. Is your name written in heaven? Do you have a reservation? 1 Peter chapter 1 and verse 4 says, reserved in heaven for you. The Bible says in Philippians 4 and verse 3, whose names are in the book of life. My friend, when someone has been redeemed by Jesus, there's a record of it. And what a wonderful assurance that is. Think of Isaiah 61 and verse 10. I will greatly rejoice in the Lord. My soul shall be joyful in my God, for he hath clothed me with the garments of salvation. He hath covered me with the robes of righteousness. And I want to tell you something. On April the 5th, 1972, when I asked Jesus Christ to save me, he took my old tattered garments and he put on me a new robe of righteousness, not my righteousness, but his righteousness. And because of God's grace, I've been saved. I've been clothed in righteous robes, and I have my name written down in the Lamb's Book of Life, and I have assurance in my heart that Jesus is my Savior and heaven is my home. And Jesus says, hey, while we're rejoicing, let's put it all in perspective. What I do for you is awesome, but what I have done for you in putting your name in the Book of Life is the most important thing. How many of you are glad that your name is in that book today? You see, you've got something to rejoice about today. No matter whatever happens, you've got something to rejoice about if your name is written in that book. What an awesome thing to know. Now, my friends, in this life, you may have some great experiences. You might go to a wonderful place and visit some beautiful things, and you might meet some interesting people. But at the end of life, all that's going to matter is this. Is your name in that book? And did you serve the one who put your name in that book? That's what brings joy in the Christian life. Knowing God and serving God. That's what life's all about. Knowing God and serving God. And they were figuring it out and they were thrilled about it. And listen, you ought never to get over the fact that Jesus saved you and you get to serve the Lord Jesus Christ. So many times I meet men and, well, all they want to do, they're always thinking about their greener grass, and I'm going to get there and I'm going to do this, and boy, nothing like it there. You can get barbecue there. You can get good fish there. You can get this there. Hey, where are the men that think about, I want to put my life where I can get the most souls for Jesus Christ. I want to be somewhere where I can be faithful to the Lord and see a great work for God done. And we ought to just rejoice that God uses us in that way, you see. The joy of the servants. Well, they were pretty thrilled that God had used them. But I want you to see something that just amazes me even beyond this. Notice secondly, the joy of the Savior. Now look at what it says. This is such an interesting verse to me. And notice it says in verse 21, in that hour, Jesus rejoiced in spirit. Now would you just read that with me and say that real quickly? In that hour, Jesus rejoiced. That's kind of an interesting statement, isn't it? I mean, I understand the 70, they were excited. Their friends got saved. But now Jesus is excited. In that hour, Jesus rejoiced in his spirit. Notice the joy of the Savior, first of all, in his spirit. He is rejoicing. I want to just pause right there. We'll come to the rest of this first, but I just want you to put in your mind an understanding of this fact. That when people are getting saved and when Satan's power is diminishing, Jesus has joy in his spirit. Now you say, his attributes, he is love, he is all of it. Yes, but there was a joy in his spirit because of what they had seen accomplished. In Luke chapter 15 and verse 10 sheds some light on this. I want you to see it. It says, likewise I say unto you, there is joy in the presence of the angels of God over one sinner that repenteth. All right? Let's say that verse together. I want you to get that one. Let's say it together. Ready to begin. Likewise, I say unto you, there is over one. Let me explain this to you. When a little seventh grade girl rides the bus to Lancaster Baptist Church, she doesn't know who her daddy is, and her mommy was drunk when she came. She doesn't really have very good clothes to wear, but someone invited her. And she sits in our teen service, and someone preaches about Jesus and the forgiveness of sin and a God in heaven that loves her and wants to forgive her sin. And when that little girl comes and someone opens the Bible and tells her about Jesus, and when that little girl prays and says, Jesus, I'm a sinner, but I want you to be my Savior. Listen, up in heaven, they strike up the band and they rejoice and they are thrilled in heaven over one little sinner that gets saved. And it's time that some of us start getting excited about what Jesus gets excited about. It's time that some of us start seeing life from the paradigm of the Scriptures and from the way our Savior sees the Scriptures. You see. Oh, listen, Spurgeon said, I think, beloved, it will not be hard for you to learn. The angels of heaven rejoice over sinners that repent. Saints of God, will not you and I do the same? Jesus, in His Spirit, when He heard that, rejoiced. I want to be a part of something that makes my Savior rejoice. Do you understand this morning, with all due respect, that there were thousands of Baptist churches last year in America that never baptized a convert? And that we get to see every service this morning someone getting baptized. Listen, that ought to make our hearts rejoice. I would tithe if I went to a church where never anyone got baptized, but I get to tithe and give offerings where people's lives are being changed. That's a blessing to me. I want to rejoice in that, in His Spirit. But notice He also rejoiced in His Father's plan. In His Father's plan. Verse 21, He says, I thank Thee, O Father, Lord of heaven and earth, that Thou hast hid these things from the wise and prudent and hast revealed them unto babes. Even so, Father, for so it seemed good in Thy sight. Now, in this second part of the verse, he says, Lord, I thank you that even though there are some who are in their mind's eyes so intellectual that they can't see the basic truth of the gospel, I thank you, Lord, that while there are some, Father, who have this truth seemingly hidden from them, that you have allowed these babes to understand it. These 70 common soul winners. These people that they went out witnessing to. These people that were under the influence of satanic influence and they're getting saved. And Jesus is just saying, God, thank you for your plan that when anyone that is humble will hear, they can be saved. The Sadducees and Pharisees, they didn't want to hear it. Their knowledge puffed them up. They didn't want to believe in a teacher from Galilee. They never repented and were saved. But Jesus says, I'm just thankful for the Father's plan that if these babes, if these innocent ones, these uneducated ones, if they want to know, then they can know. And look at what the Bible says in 1 Corinthians chapter 1 and verse 18. For the preaching of the cross is to them that perish foolishness, but unto us which are saved, it is the power of God. For it is written, I will destroy the wisdom of the wise and will bring to nothing the understanding of the prudent. Where is the wise? Where is the scribe? Where is the disputer of this world? Hath not God made foolish the wisdom of this world? For after that in the wisdom of God, the world by wisdom knew not God, it pleased God by the foolishness of preaching to save them that believe. You see, in the wisdom of this world, men say, no God. The fool hath said in his heart, there is no God. And the comparative religion classes at Antelope Valley College say, there's a lot of religions and they're about the same. And they kind of relegate Jesus down to the lower shelf, just like all the other gods. And they say, there is no God. And yet the Bible says in this passage, for after that in the wisdom of God, the world by wisdom knew not God. It pleased God by the foolishness of preaching to save them that believe. In other words, here's your 70 witnesses, 35 teams of two, common people going out just telling others about Jesus. And they were so used of God that the power of the devil was diminished and God's plan was fulfilled. I want you to know, my friend, it doesn't matter what your background is. It doesn't matter what your education is. If you go in Jesus' name, God can use you. God will use you. Maybe you heard about the guy who lost his dog. He put signs up everywhere for his dog. He said, lost dog. He said he's only got three legs. He's blind in his left eye. He's deaf in his right ear. His tail has been broken off. He's really scuffy and bleeding. He answers by the name Lucky. And some of you say, that dog isn't very lucky. But I'm going to tell you something. That dog is very lucky because he has an owner that wants him back. In my life as a sinner is nothing but a scarred life. I have nothing to offer God. You have nothing to offer God. We're deaf to spiritual things. We're blind to spiritual things. Sometimes we're prone to wander. We were rebellious. And in our sin, we weren't just lucky. We were fortunate. We are the recipients of the grace of God. Hey, the great thing about the Father's plan is that no matter how far you've been from Him, He still loves you and puts up a poster for you and wants you back in fellowship with Him. And so the Savior has joy in His Father's plan. But then I want you also to notice that there was a revelation that Jesus enjoyed. In verse 22, it says, "All things are delivered to me of my Father." That's speaking of God's sovereign plan in salvation. "And no man knoweth who the Son is but the Father, and who the Father is but the Son." Now notice that phrase. No one knows who the Father is but the Son, or by or through the Son. And may I say that John 14:6 says it this way, "I am the way, the truth, and the life. No one cometh to the Father except by me." So the plan of God is so simple that a little child can understand it. You don't have to have degrees in order to understand the love of God, the plan of the cross. And not only that, but the fact of the matter is that it is through Christ alone that we can come to know God as our Savior. If your name is not written in that book, if you do not have assurance of your soul, then if you would come through the door named Jesus and believe on Him today, you could be saved. And this is the wonderful plan of the Father. Well, we see the joy of the servants. "Lord, you can't believe what happened." And Jesus says, "Oh, I know. I could see the lightning of the devil falling when you were out there. Oh, but Lord, it was great." And Jesus says, "Oh, no, I know it's great. My spirit's filled up with joy too. In fact, up in heaven, the angels rejoice when even one sinner gets saved. This is awesome." That's the joy of the Savior. But notice thirdly, the joy of the saints. We see the joy of the servants. We see the joy of the Savior. But look what happens in verse 23. "And he turned him unto his disciples and said privately, Blessed are the eyes which see these things that ye see. For I tell you that many prophets and kings have desired to see those things which ye see and have not seen them, and to hear those things which ye hear and have not heard them." Now look right up here for just a minute, and let me just help you understand something for a moment. How many of you have ever heard a guest speaker come to Lancaster Baptist Church and say something like this? "Folks, you ought to really appreciate your church. It's not happening everywhere like this. This is a very special place." Something kind of like that. How many of you ever heard somebody say something? All right. Now, some of you might say, "Well, they have to say it. They're just trying to help the pastor feel good." You know, that's what you say when you go somewhere. And there might be some of that in there. I don't know. But just generally speaking, what those guest speakers are basically saying is, don't take for granted what God's doing in your church. That's what they're saying. Now you say, "Well, I don't know if that's a biblical precedent." Well, you're about to know that it is. And here's the picture. Jesus is here talking to the 70. I don't know if they were high-fiving or anything, but just in my mind, that's kind of what I'm thinking they're doing, you know. "Oh yeah, it was awesome. Praise the Lord." You know, then maybe not Jesus, but maybe the guys. And they're just telling them about people getting saved. "And man, we walked on scorpions, didn't even feel it." You know, I can just imagine. It was awesome. People were getting saved. And so Jesus is talking to the 70. Maybe there's a few hundred others around. I don't know. But right back here are the 12. These are the 12. These are the ones that were chosen by the Lord personally in the first place, the beginning of Christianity. Now, Jesus in verse 23 turns to them and he says, "Your eyes are blessed just to see what you're seeing." He says, blessed are the eyes that, because the kingdom now is beginning to expand and souls are being saved and Messiah's work is being done. And he says in verse 24, "I tell you that many prophets and kings desire to see those things and have not seen them." The joy of these saints was in the fact that they were seeing their Lord work. They were blessed to see God at work. And I'm going to tell you again, it is a blessing. But historically, they were on the cusp of history. They were seeing God at work. And Jesus is essentially saying, don't miss this. Don't listen. Don't trade this in for barbecue. Don't trade this in for a pup tent somewhere else. Don't trade this in. You are seeing something that others only dreamed about seeing. That's what he's telling them. In fact, look at it again. Verse 24. The prophets and kings have desired to see those things which you see. I mean, Daniel wrote about it. Micah wrote about it. Isaiah wrote about it. Jeremiah wrote about it. They would have loved to have seen Messiah, but they didn't see him, and they didn't get to see the church being established. And Jesus says, don't forget the importance here of what you're seeing. And when we see people saved and baptized, and when we see this kingdom continuing, we ought to remember what Jesus said and say, thank you, Lord, that I can be a part of that. We ought to be thankful today that God is at work and that his kingdom is expanding. Matthew 13, 16, blessed are your eyes, for they see, and your ears, for they hear. For verily I say unto you that many prophets and righteous men have desired to see those things which ye see and have not seen them, and hear those things which ye hear and have not heard them. And so the joy of the 12 was that they were seeing the Savior at work. Don't lose that joy. I remember as a boy, sometimes being in church, sometimes we'd have 10 or 12 people get baptized, just like we do here. And you know, the average Baptist, when 10 or 12 are getting baptized, if we're not careful, we're thinking, man, I got to get to Denny's. Let's go. Hey, you know what? When people are getting baptized, we ought to say, another soul's come home to Jesus. You ought to rekindle the joy of when you got saved just a little bit. There is joy when God is at work. But notice, secondly, there was joy in seeing the scriptures fulfilled. Look at this, verse 24. I tell you that the many prophets and kings have desired to see those things which you see and have not seen them. Now think about that. 1 Peter 1 says it this way, receiving the end of your faith, even the salvation of your souls, of which salvation the prophets have inquired and searched diligently, who prophesied of the grace that should come unto you. Look at Hebrews 11, 13. These, speaking of these prophets, all died in faith, not having received the promises, but having seen them afar off and were persuaded of them and embraced them and confessed that they were strangers and pilgrims of the earth. In other words, Isaiah prophesied, for unto you a child is born, unto you a son is given. And Micah prophesied he'll be born in Bethlehem Ephratah. And Daniel prophesied that he would be born according to his prophecy. But on and on and on, as they were prophesying and hoping for Jesus, they never saw Jesus. The disciples got to see Jesus. And we live in what is called the church age. And this church and other gospel preaching churches are nothing more than the extension of what Jesus started, and we're a part of it. And that's better than being on a Super Bowl team, my friend. Being a part of the work of the Lord Jesus Christ. So where's your joy? You're a part of what he started. You're on a branch that's bearing some fruit. Why's the cat got your tongue? Why are you in the mully grubs? We're on the winning side with the Lord Jesus Christ. There is joy, joy, joy in serving Jesus. Joy that never shall depart. Are you in the joyful service of the Lord Jesus Christ, living for him, giving to him, sharing his good news? Because if not, remember, the joy comes from knowing God and serving God. And I want to challenge you today, know him and serve him.
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4: Hi, I'm Dr. Paul Chappell. 40 years ago, Terry and I began our ministry here at Lancaster Baptist Church, and we're excited to celebrate this September all the great things that God has done. At the Spiritual Leadership Conference, September the 27th through the 30th, we're going to emphasize the fact that God is able. 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
1: What impact are we making? If we bring in little, it should bother us. It should grieve us. It should cause us to consider our ways. It does for you, doesn't it? When your finances get low and when you can't pay your bills, doesn't it bother you? Don't you get concerned? When you can't pay the light bill and you can't make the car payment and you can't make the house payment, don't you get nervous and concerned? Why don't we feel that way about God? Amen. Why do we never get worried about God's kingdom? Amen. May God help us.
2: There's nothing quite like stepping back in time to the 2026 family reunion, the Jubilee, and a live recorded service. We hope you enjoy.

0: know this.
1: Pastors, take note. Attorney David Gibbs Jr. has some legal advice you'll want to put into practice. Here he is with today's Legal Alert.
0: Pastor Christopher had run his very small church for years, but praise the Lord, they were finally growing at a great rate. 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
1: With SRN News, I'm Ken Lorman in Washington. Hurricane Isaias is now a Category 3 storm as it heads toward the Gulf Coast. The National Hurricane Center puts the eye about 170 miles south-southeast of the mouth of the Mississippi River, packing winds of 120 miles an hour and heading north at 15 miles per hour. Landfill expected tonight or early tomorrow near the Alabama-Florida border. The Red Cross is sending workers to help with disaster relief. Virginia Red Cross volunteer Walter Legg says he's been deployed to Pensacola, Florida, where he'll work as a facilities manager.
2: You never know what's going to happen with a storm, so there's a little bit of nervousness about that. But once that has passed and we're establishing facilities, the fast pace at the beginning is something that I really enjoy.
1: Hurricane warning is in effect from Louisiana to the Florida Panhandle, where forecasters are warning of life-threatening inundation over the next day and a half. ICE says the man shot by one of its agents in New York City yesterday had a criminal record and was in the country illegally. Speaking to reporters today, DHS Secretary Mark Wayne Mullen criticized the policies of New York and other sanctuary cities for releasing illegal immigrants back onto the streets. Marcos Charles, a top ICE official, says the shooting occurred after the man weaponized his vehicle.
3: Our officers, using their training and believing that their life and the life of the partners and general public were in danger, used their training and fired weapons.
1: Mike Rogers and Abdul El Sayed met for their first debate last night in Grand Rapids. The Michigan Senate candidates clashed over campaign funding, investments, and immigration. This is SRN News.
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4: Here's your forecast on WZYN, the old ship of Zion. Low 70s for Valdosta today. Rain and thunderstorms and windy. We'll be getting more rain Saturday and Sunday, and we'll be in the 80s. Around Forsyth, mid-70s, breezy and cloudy for the rest of today. Showers and thunderstorms, good possibility Saturday and Sunday. I'm meteorologist Steve Hamilton on WZYN and online at WZYN.org.

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0: Thank you for listening to WZYN's Preaching Time. 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
1: Take your Bible tonight and turn with me in the New Testament to 2 Timothy chapter number 3. 2 Timothy chapter number 3. As we're sitting here tonight, a moment ago I mentioned to you about Rome, Italy, and I mentioned to you about the changes that are happening in the world. And even today, we had a delegation from Lebanon fly from the Middle East. And where did they go? They went to Rome, Italy. And they're meeting there with the United States delegation. Even while we're here together, they're in conference there working on what's going to happen with Hezbollah and the border between Israel and the nation of Lebanon. It's hard for us to imagine, but while we sit here, all of those players that are mentioned in the Battle of Gog and Magog, all those nations, even Persia, which is modern-day Iran, all of those nations are on the border of the nation of Israel tonight. Most of them are within 125 miles of Jerusalem, Israel. You say, well, what about Libya? Libya's not there. Yeah, well, if you remember, we're having a conference in Washington, D.C. today with the president of Iraq. And what's he doing? He's negotiating America to leave Iraq. But during the Iraqi war, what happened? We encountered ISIS. We defeated them. And where did ISIS flee to? They went to Libya. They took over the government. And so the Libyan government has been taken over, and that's the center of ISIS. And where are their elite troops tonight? Well, they're back in Syria and Iraq, and they're on the border of Israel. So every nation that's in the Battle of Gog and Magog is already on the border of Israel. They're not going to be on the border. They're already there. So you and me, as students of the Word of God, we can see that it is all happening at this exciting time for us to be men and women of faith. So when I come to the New Testament, I read those Old Testament prophets, but then what does the Word of God say about the day and hour that I'm living in? Well, it says in 2 Timothy chapter 3, verse 1, "This know also that in the last days perilous times shall come." Perilous times shall come. Now, I'm not going to take time to go through all the things where there men shall be lovers of themselves, but I do get fascinated, Pastor Cody, with the fact that how did God know and put it in writing that when we read 2 Timothy 3, that we would have selfies in the Word of God? It said we're all lovers of ourselves, and we're always making pictures of ourselves. And so we're seeing all these things that are recorded in the Word of God that we can know the day and hour that we're in. And I think they drew up the Memorandum of Understanding, the MOU, when they were working in Pakistan and Islamabad. And then they began to negotiate between Iran and the United States. And it turned out to be the Memorandum of Misunderstanding, the MOU. And but they shouldn't be too shocked, because what does it say in verse number 3? It says, without natural affection, that's using your own people and the own wickedness, the ungodliness, and the death of others. But then it says in verse 3, there'll be truce breakers. In other words, they'll break the truces. You can't trust anyone. And so that's the day and hour that we're living in. And all the things that's in your news today, they're already in the Word of God. You ought to go home tonight and dust off your Bible and thank God that you have the inerrant, infallible, holy, inspired Word of God. Amen. It's a living book, and it's alive forevermore. If I read to you in the Greek New Testament, this first verse where it says perilous times, these last days are. I would read it something like this. It would say that they were difficult days. They were dangerous days. And so that I would understand them. So it's a day of spiritual warfare. It's a day of difficulty. It's a day when people are walking around saying, what just happened? Where'd that come from? Christian people wondering how they had their breath knocked out by the life and circumstances, the things that are hitting churches and ministries. And people are looking at each other over coffee in the morning and saying, I can't find God in this. What's going on? What's happening to our family? What's happening to our church? What's happening to our country? And why is that taking place? These perilous times, these difficult days. I wrote down five or six things. It reminds me of a gunslinger. And the devil, you know, he doesn't play fair. And he's got a big gun. And the whole element that the devil uses is one of fear. If he can, he'll use fear to intimidate the church from serving him, from serving the Lord and being what we need to be. We're almost afraid to soul win anymore. We're almost afraid to go on visitation anymore. The spirit of fear that's settled on our land and the intimidation even for our teenagers and our young adults that they're having to go through with the culture and the society. But let me give you five or six bullets that's in his gun, all right? This six shooter. Bullet number one is the bullet of depravity. The Bible said these will be perilous days. These will be days of depravity. And what you're seeing, what you're experiencing is sin unleashed on our culture. It's hard to believe. Whoever dreamed that Charlotte, North Carolina would be the number one cell phone, mobile phone producer of pornography in the country, our own state, Charlotte, North Carolina. Whoever dreamed that we would see almost a million deaths now being approached with fentanyl in our own country. And at the same time period, the Chinese are making that chemical. It's put into Mexico to the cartels, and the cartels bring it across the border. And guess what? In that same time period, we've had almost a million deaths. Mexico's had 10,000, where we've had almost a million. You see, it's unleashed on this country. Why? Because this country represented the Word of God. It was, you know, sometimes we use the term we're a Judeo-Christian country. But actually, if you go back and read the Constitution, we're a biblical country. We were built on biblical principles. Our founding fathers were Bible believers, and they had a Bible teaching and background that's comes to bear in the legal documents and the birth of our nation. And I've got a message of research we did at the Library of Congress on why has God blessed America. And we talk about the life of one Jewish man. And this man is Solomon. And he comes into play with the one fact that they're looking for freedom. And they came to America. And he's the man that loaned the money, well, gave the money literally to George Washington when we were stalemated at Valley Forge. You've seen the pictures of Ford at Valley Forge with Lincoln, when Washington's over there praying and he's asking God to deliver them and help them. They were out of money, out of boots, out of clothing, out of bullets, and he's praying. And over here, we've got a man and he's over here in jail, and he's a Jewish businessman, and he loves freedom. And he joined the Sons of the Revolution. And guess what? When he got arrested and sentenced to death, he bribed a guard, got out, went home, and sold everything he had, took all that money, and gave it to Washington to save America. And what about that? A Jewish man was the foundation stone for the financial salvation of our country. And that's why for 400 years, America was the temporary Israel for the world. Jews flocked here around the world. We had more Jews in New York City than we did in Israel because it was a safe place. And we did Genesis 12:3 and didn't even know we were doing it. Why has God blessed America? And so you tie all these things together with the day and hour that we're living in, and you see this depravity, this sin that has been unleashed, and we know that we have a biblical background, that the Bible was the foundation for where we are. And whoever dreamed that by the time we get to 2026, I talked to a doctor just a few months ago in Asheville, and you know what he said, Brother Cody? He said, I have a 10-year-old in therapy for porn addiction, and I've got an 11-year-old girl in my office for porn addiction. She's 11 years old. You know why? Because it's a day of depravity. That sin's been unloosed. Mom and Dad, you need to pray like never before. There are weapons after your babies that you can't even imagine. I can't even tell you tonight in mixed company about some of the things that are happening in our nation. But I can tell you this much, the Jubilee is not an accident. You need to be encouraged. You need to be strengthened. Amen. You need to know why I go to church. You need to know what I believe. You need to pray one for another. You need to encourage each other. It's a day to be found faithful because of what's happening around us. Secondly, it's a day of deception. A day of deception. We don't have time to go through all of it, but AI is the changer for our generation. Artificial intelligence. And you know, we just had the Secretary of State Rubio. He had someone hack his phone, his voice, and they're sending out invitations to prime ministers and heads of state to meet him in Washington. There was only one problem. It wasn't the Secretary of State. It was AI. And I had a voice call me last week asking me about my Medicare and my Social Security. And I said, you're not real. And I said, I know that you're AI, and I know that you're just trying to get information. And then I hung up. And then about 4 hours later, the phone rang again. And it was another female voice, and she said her name was Bethany, and she wanted to know about my Social Security. And I said, you're related to the same liar that just called a minute ago. Because it's all artificial intelligence. And they can make a voice, they can make a speech, they can do anything. So how do you know what's real? Well, the only way you're going to know what's real is you've got to know the Word of God. You've got to be in Sunday school. Sunday school is just not to fill time. We need it now more than ever. We need the small groups and study groups like more than ever. And to have the Christian school, I'm telling you, the Christian education in America is our last line. It's our hope. If we don't produce some Christian leaders and men and women of faith that know the Word of God and know biblical principles, and for you to be with Scott Pauley next week, one of my friends that will teach and preach the Word of God and at Pensacola, all these things are important for the day and hour that we're living in. You need to know it's a day of deception. And if I had time to take apart Matthew 24, verses 1, 2, and 3, we see the three questions the disciples are asking Jesus: when, what, and where will these things happen, the second coming? But before he answers down in verses 6, 7, and 8, before he even talks about wars and rumors of war, what does he say in verse 4 and 5? He said, be not deceived, be not deceived, be not deceived. Jesus said, when it gets down to the end, deception is going to be the tool of the devil. And the only way you can defeat deception is with the truth of the Word of God. Number three, here's the one that's hurting the church right now, is distraction. The big bullet of distraction. You say, well, I'm not going to quit. I'm not going to give up. I'm not going to go back to the world. Well, praise God, I believe that, and I want that for my own self. So if the devil can't get me to quit, or if he can't get you to quit, guess what he'll do? He'll distract you. He'll hurt one of your children, one of your grandchildren. You may even have a battle with sickness, financial reversal, anything to get you off the battlefield, something to break your heart, make you not be able to sleep at night. It's just a shell game to distract you. Because how can we pray for revival? How can we pray for lost people if we're so consumed with what's breaking our heart, what's distracting us? And so what God's doing, and Pastor, we've never seen so many pastor friends leaving the ministry. We've never seen so many just saying, you know what, Brother Ralph, I can't do it anymore. I can't do it anymore. I just shared at a conference a few months ago about a phone call I had early in the morning, 6:30 in the morning, and a pastor was crying, and I couldn't even recognize his voice, just weeping. And finally got him to tell me who he was, and I thought I recognized his voice, and I said, what's the matter? And he said, I can't go on. I can't go on. I can't do it anymore. He said, I believe if I cut my wrist and held him over the communion table, I'd have guys in my church pull out their watch and say, I wonder how long it'll take him to bleed out so we can go to lunch. No compassion, no burden, no caring. And he was ready to take his life. He wanted me to know that I would look after his wife and his children. Do you understand? That's desperation. And all it takes is just a snowball. And the only way you're going to get through those things is to have meetings like you're in tonight, where we rejoice in the goodness of the Lord. We're happy to be together. And we know that our Bible's alive and well. And we know that Jesus is coming. And I may be distracted, but I got you praying for me. You may be distracted, but I've got your back, that we can walk through here together. Number four, another bullet that we have is the days of discouragement. It's hard to say amen. It's hard to raise your hand and say praise the Lord when you're discouraged. And one thing I found out about the devil is in spiritual warfare, he does not play fair. There's no rule book. Have you ever had the wind knocked out of you? I fell out of an apple tree when I was a kid, fell on my back, you know, and everybody's standing around you, fanning you, and you're dead. You can't breathe. So I hurt my knee. I was playing football in college my freshman year, and I was going to try to be a back and run. And about the fourth scrimmage game, I hurt my knee, and that was over with. That wasn't going to happen anymore. And finally, when I got back, I told the coach, I said, Coach, I don't want to ride the pine. I want to play ball. I said, put me on the line. And he laughed. He said, look at you. You got one stripe in your pajamas. I said, you're not built for, you're not a lineman. You know? He said, that ain't going to happen. I said, look, I can do this. I know what to do. I said, well, snap that ball. I'm just going to drop on that guy's ankles. He ain't going to get around me. I'll eat dirt before he'll get around me. Coach, I want to play ball. He said, all right. And I dressed out. We had a scrimmage game. And coach thought it would be funny if we played against the area prison. He thought that would be cute. And you got your brains beat out. I went in the locker room that evening, took my helmet off, had blood blisters all the way around my ears. From my ear, it was just bad. Our next scrimmage game, I went out there, and because I said, you didn't let me play but two times. He said, no, they kept carrying you off. And I said, I want to play ball. And so we scrimmaged another school. And I remember we did three or four plays, and then they're going to do an end run, come around my way. And I remember, the last thing I remember was they said hut. And then when they said, I'm back here 10 or 12 yards, and I'm on the ground, and everything, and I'm, and they're all standing around saying, shake it off, shake it off. I'm thinking, shake it off. If I get up, I'm going to kill you. I can't breathe. I'm dead. And the last thing I remember visually was these two ham hocks coming up and getting me in the solar plexus and just taking all the air out of my lungs. And You know, and I look on the sidelines after that when, and my coach is over there laughing, you know. And then I finally get over there and he said, that guy that got you, you know, he's little All-American from Alabama. And I said, that ain't even funny. You know, that's suicide. You just tried to kill me or something. I don't know. But, you know, the devil doesn't have a rule book. He don't care who's little All-American in your life. You may be trusting a boyfriend, a girlfriend, maybe a best friend, maybe somebody you've known 20 years, but they're not right with God. They're going to turn around and knock the wind out of you. It's going to get you off the battlefield. We've got to stay in the book. We've got to stay in church. We've got to take care of each other. We've got to love the Lord and realize that any number of those things can take away your love for serving the Lord. You get discouraged, lose a business, have a financial reversal, get a bad doctor's report. Any number of those things, they can take your breath away. And so you have to stay close to what God has given to all of us. And look at this. I wrote this down. One of the big guns we're hearing even at church is depression. And you know what we're hearing? Brother Ralph, how can I be depressed? I'm a Christian. How can I have a battle with anxiety and depression? I've been in church all my life. Well, the reason, here, let me give you the prescription. Let me give you, flip back in your Bible to the book of Ephesians real quick. Ephesians chapter number 6. Here's what we're up against, church. Finally, this is Ephesians 6, verse number 10. Ephesians 6, 10. Finally, my brethren, be strong in the Lord and in the power of what? His might, not my might. And so I can be in church 40 years, but I can still be weak physically. I can be weak spiritually. I can be weak emotionally because of what? The battle, the warfare, the fatigue, all those things that happen. And then what does he say? Verse 11, put on the whole armor of God. Now, notice again the phraseology, that ye may be able to stand. So that means that sometimes I'm not going to be able to stand if I'm not where I need to be spiritually, or if circumstances have weakened me and taken that away, that you may be able to stand against the wiles of the devil. And I'm fascinated when I do a word study on that wiles, because it means schemes, it means deceit, it means tricks. Listen to this. It can even mean ambush. I'm looking this way, I'm serving the Lord, and then something just comes out of nowhere and ambushes me. And it may be with one of your children, it may be one of your grandchildren, it may be something in your life. And he says that you're going to be able to stand. But here's what he's warning us about. Verse number 12, for what you're going through, church, for we wrestle not against what? Flesh and blood. And then the four things, what are we wrestling against? Number one is principalities. All right, but please pay attention that all four of these are separated by commas. And so, Pastor Robert, that means that they're all four different. They're four wicked powers, four evil powers, but they come in different battles and different forms and different packaging. Principalities, comma, powers, comma. And then this is a powerful phrase for the day we're in. Rulers of darkness of what? This world. The world that we're in. You say, Brother Ralph, I thought God's in charge. He's all powerful. We don't have time to take this apart, church, but you go back to Matthew, and if you're with us in one of our Bible studies in the Holy Land, we'll stop there in Jericho, and I'll point out to you, we're at Elisha Springs. Across the little walkway there, there's the walls of Jericho that came down. And I said, right across the street over here to my right, that's Bethabara. That's where John baptized Jesus. And over here to my left, that big peak, well, that's the Mount of Temptation. And that's where Jesus was tempted and tested by Lucifer himself. And you remember one of the things he said, I know you fasted 40 days, so you're hungry. Turn these rocks into hot bread. Jesus could, but he knew Ralph couldn't. So he didn't do the miracle. He quoted him scripture, because Ralph can quote scripture. You get the picture? And the second thing he said, he took him up on the Temple Mount. They went up there to the highest precipice on the temple and said, throw yourself off. Let the Sanhedrin see you. Let the Sadducees and the Pharisees see that you lived. When you went off, it would kill anybody else. They'll know you're the Son of God. And he said, I could, but I won't, because Ralph can't. Ralph comes off of here, he's going to die. But Ralph can quote scripture. So he quoted scripture, for it is written. And so he quoted scripture. But here's the kicker. He took him on top of Mount Hermon, the highest mountain in the Middle East. He took him up there. And you got to read the phraseology there, the formation of the sentence structure, because it doesn't say if you'll bow down and worship me. It says if you will fall down. And fall down means to stretch out on the ground, prostrate yourself. And the devil said, Jesus, if you will lay down on the ground and stretch yourself out and surrender to me, notice what the devil's going to give him. He's going to give him all the cities and all the villages that he sees. He's going to show him Jordan and Egypt and Saudi Arabia. And he's going to show him Lebanon and Israel. He's going to reveal all that to him. He said, if you'll surrender to me, Jesus, I'll give you all of that. Listen to me, church. You can't give away what you don't own.
2: Good point.
1: Huh? Rulers of darkness of what? This world. And so the devil was proving to all of us that this is not my home. This is not your home. We're passing through. We're just pilgrims on the way out of here. And the way the things are looking, I'm getting ice cream after church. Amen. Because we're on the way. It's all coming together. And you're alive to see it. And then there's another one. There's two more here I want to just mention briefly. One is deadness spiritually. Churches are on a struggle bus since COVID. And we're seeing Brother Kobe and Maggie and I were in a church a few weeks ago. Used to have 125, 130 on Sunday morning. Had 17 on Sunday morning. And another church used to have 150, 160. They had 27 or 28 people on Sunday morning. They've never come back to church. They're, why? Spirit of fear. And then there's a numbness. There's a deadness that's on church. It's hard to get people to pray. It's hard to get people to have a vision and a burden. Why? Because the devil is this warfare. It's this warfare. So we pay the preacher to have a burden. We pay the pastor to pray. We have the pastor. We're going to do the crying. Do you understand? And God has to break us out of that. It's not that we're bad people. It's just that we're in a war. And if we don't know the enemy, we won't know what is happening. And then this last one has to do with death and disease. If the devil can, he will scare you. And a lot of people that you know tonight, they're afraid to live.

0: whoever dreamed in 2016 that President Trump would get elected, and that in 2017, 2018, and 2019, he would do three things he didn't even know he was doing them. He didn't even know. Kobe, you got one of the coins. He didn't even know what he was doing. He didn't even have an idea. And this is from a Jewish educational center. And I'm going to just read you this. This is not a Baptist publication. It's advancing a prophetic process. And when the time comes, the rebuilding of the third temple, he's following in the footsteps of King Cyrus.
1: Amen.
0: Now, you say, well, I can't stand Trump. We're not talking about politics. We're talking about Jews, that our president did three things that messed with their head. Can I open this? I won't get in trouble with Maggie or you. So what did he do? He got elected in 2016, 2017. He said what? He said that Jerusalem is the eternal capital of the nation of Israel.
1: Amen.
0: He said it's been the capital for 3,000 years. He drew up a document, signed it, and said America says that Jerusalem. That, and what else did he say, Pastor Robert? He said never to be divided. Because what was the former administration doing? Divide the city, east and west, make a Palestinian state, make an Israeli state. But to do that, you got to divide Jerusalem. He said, no, sir. One city under God. That was it. Boom. Okay. 2018, he did something else. Lviv to Jerusalem.
1: Amen.
0: Right? But he did it on a wild day in May. May 14. 2018, 70 years to the day that Israel became a nation, May 14, 1948, as Cyrus turned them out of Babylon, 70 years of captivity, sent them back to Jerusalem to build the temple, and Trump made that proclamation. And then a few weeks later, he went up on the Golan Heights, and he said, if you'll turn to the back of your Bible, there's where the maps are. You'll see the maps that this belonged to Israel. This is the land of the royal land grant that God gave Abraham, Isaac, and Jacob. This is the headwaters of the Jordan River. We declare it sovereign land. Did another document. And when you go there, I'll take you up there. There's a little village up there now. It's called Trump Village. And they declared that that was a part of sovereign Israel. And when those three things happened, the Jews started making coins to build the third temple. There's the third temple. And they started minting coins to raise money. They make it in pewter. They make it in silver. They make it in gold. And they make it in platinum. I'm a Baptist preacher. This is pewter. Okay. And you see that dove? That's the Jews coming home. Now, I'm telling you, you don't. Was that in your news? Did you see that on CNN? Did you see it on ABC, NBC, CBS? No. Well, if you had, it wouldn't have been on there. So there you go. And so because you're not getting the news. So guess what they did? They said, it's time to build. So when I turn the coin over, here's the symbol of Persia, and there's King Cyrus. And they said, 70 years, he turned them out of Babylon, sent them back to build the temple. And look what they put right beside him. Donald J. Trump and the seal of the United States. And they said, it is time to build the third temple. Why does that matter to me and you as a Baptist? Well, we read in the Word of God that there's going to be an Antichrist, Revelation chapter 13, verse number 1, Antichrist, verse number 11. We got a false prophet. And for that thing to go through, somebody's got to have a temple for the abomination of desolation. And if they're getting ready to build that temple, then maybe the church is getting ready to go home. Amen? And that ought to be an encouragement for the family of faith to have the joy of the Lord, to know that God lets you be alive to see all these things happen. Well, the devil's got big guns and he's got big weapons, but aren't you grateful

0: That we can put on the whole armor of God. And that we know that God will keep us and he'll take care of us. Sometimes things happen in your life you don't understand. And sometimes they'll take the wind out of you. And all of those bullets I just mentioned, sometimes they can be rolled up in a couple of weeks and sometimes almost in a day. My wife and I have been married 52 years. First 20 years of our marriage was bliss and happiness and joy, and babies and ministry and serving the Lord together. And then she was diagnosed with serious illness, and for the next 20 years, we battled for good days. We went through some bad days. When I learned a different philosophy, and that philosophy was this, that I'm going to squeeze every bit of fun and love and life out of every day. And I can't wait on a good time to come. You know, having a happy thought, a happy moment. Tell somebody you love them. Yeah. Let them know that they matter. The last 2 years of her life, she got so sick, she was bedfast, and the church was gracious. They allowed me to move my office to the house, and I pastored there, took care of her, did the meds and the cooking and the clothes, and pastored the church. And we went into a week. I didn't go to church. I called one of the guys to preach for me. And her heart stopped at the house, cardiac arrest. My grandson Winston came, and we were able to get her back and call the ambulance. And over the next few days, next few hours, she went into cardiac arrest three more times and ended up on a ventilator and dialysis. Pastor, I took everything I had over those few last 2 years, all my savings, retirement, everything. What does it mean? I'm going to lose her. What's a dollar? Took it all. Had 9 specialists from all over the South trying to keep her alive. We had fun. I'd come in from preaching at night. I'm sort of like pastor. They don't ask me to sing a lot. But Cody, I'd sing to her. Ruth, I'd sing My Girl. I know it's not in the hymn book. I'm aware of that. But she loved it and I loved it because she was my girl. And I'd start singing My Girl. And every now and then, I'd hear her way back in the bedroom. And she was a nut. You'd have to know her to love her. I'd hear her singing. The only one that could ever reach me was the son of a preacher man. And I said, maybe we should record an album. She was in a coma, so sick. I walked down the hall, got away from everybody down the intensive care unit, and I told God, I said, God, I can't do this. We've been together since we were kids. I love her. She loves me. She's my life. She's my breath. What do you expect me to do? You expect me to lose her and walk out of here and go on living? I can't do that. I said, she's my girl. She gets me out of the bed in the morning. The Holy Spirit tapped me on the shoulder. The Lord said to me, hey, Ralph, before she was your girl, she was my girl. I knew her before I made worlds. I loved her. And I loved you. And I loved her. And that's why I put you all together. Because you loved each other and you loved me. And I said, but God, I can't do this. I can't walk out of this hospital without her. Don't ask me to do that. I can't do it. And the Holy Spirit said, I promise you, if she can't get better, I'm not going to let her suffer anymore because I love her too much. But if I take her home, I'll take care of you. You'll be all right. When I got back up to her room, one of the doctors was in there with her, and he said, Ralph, we're going to take some of the medicine down. We've got to see how much brain damage she's had and motor damage from these three cardiac arrests, all that she's going through. And he said, you want to step out in the hall? And I said, yeah, I'll stay right here. A little bit, I heard him say, Miss Sexton, can you hear me? Miss Sexton, can you hear me? Raise your finger. Because he thought she would not be able to hear or function. And he said, if you can hear me, wiggle your toes. And then he said, hey, Ralph, she's awake. She's responding. Do you want to talk to her? And I said, do I want to talk to her? Did Jesus wear sandals? Let me in there. And I went running in there and I hugged her. She had a ventilator. And I was so afraid that she was afraid. I didn't want her to be afraid. I didn't want her to feel like she was alone. That's such a serious sickness. And I said, baby, are you afraid? And she went, I said, are you hurting? She went, I said, do you want anything? And she pointed to that vent and she went. I said, baby, we can't do that. You've had cardiac arrest three times. You may have damaged your lungs. We don't know if you can live. We don't know if you're strong enough. And she rolled those big brown eyes over there at me. Did like that and went. I said, but what if you're not strong enough? She went. And I said, what are you saying? She said, take this out. I live. If I don't, I'm with the Lord. But either way, I'm going to be just fine. I'm not afraid. I'm not hurting. We honored her wishes, and the doctor took the vent out. Now, I love to hear her snore. She snored like a kitten, just a little purr. That's not the way I snore. I'm about a 7.5 magnitude. And I could hear her just, all of a sudden, she went off to sleep, and she started that soft little like a little kitten going to sleep. So relaxed. I thought, that's the most peace I've seen on you in months. And we're standing around and the kids sang a couple of hymns and we talked and she's just sleeping. And then all of a sudden she went, and went to heaven. Left me standing there and took right off. And you know what God promised? He said, I'll take care of you too. And what I'm trying to get you to understand, whatever your biggest fear is, whatever the big bullet the devil's using in your life, don't be afraid. God's got you. He's going to take care of you. He's going to watch over your children. He's going to take care of your grandbabies. He's going to take care of your medical problem. He's going to get us through. We're on the winning side.
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0: Minimum wage does sometimes apply to churches. 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
1: Pastors, take note. Attorney David Gibbs Jr. has some legal advice you'll want to put into practice. Here he is with today's Legal Alert.
0: Pastor Christopher had run his very small church for years, but praise the Lord, they were finally growing at a great rate. He was ready to hire his first secretary, but he realized he didn't know anything about hiring an employee or how to do it legally. 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We were happy to advise him through the process so he could take his first big step with confidence. In America, churches can be subject to minimum wage. Be sure you know the law and what it requires. Having employees is a great blessing. Be sure it's done legally.
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And now, our scripture of the day, Matthew 6, verse 34. Take therefore no thought for the morrow, for the morrow shall take thought for the things of itself. Sufficient unto the day is the evil thereof. Matthew 6, verse 34.

0: With SRN News, I'm Ken Lorman in Washington. Hurricane Isaias is set to reach the western Florida Panhandle coast this evening. The National Hurricane Center reports the storm remains a Category 3-1 and is about 145 miles southeast of the Mississippi River. Hurricane warning is in effect from Louisiana to the Florida Panhandle. Forecasters warning of a storm surge along the coast. ICE says the man shot by one of its agents in New York City yesterday was in the country illegally and had a criminal record. The man, who is from the Dominican Republic, was shot while inside a vehicle with a five-year-old. President Trump is going to New York today to stop for and stump for a candidate. His candidate for governor will be Bruce Blakeman, who is a longtime ally. This is SRN News.
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Welcome to Lighting the Old Paths broadcast, the radio ministry of Lighthouse Baptist Church in Plains, Georgia, with Pastor James Burke. We're glad you've joined us today and trust that this time together in God's Word will be a help and a blessing. Take your Bibles this morning and turn to the book of Revelation, chapter number 2. Revelation, chapter number 2. And as you're turning, let me say this. I realize we've got a few that are missing. I know for sure a couple are out with migraine headaches today. And so if you will, remember these young ladies and ask the Lord to touch them. Revelation chapter number 2, want to read verse number 8. And unto the angel of the church in Smyrna write, these things saith the first and the last, which was dead and is alive. I know thy works in tribulation and poverty, but thou art rich. And I know the blasphemy of them which say they are Jews and are not, but are the synagogue of Satan. Fear none of those things which thou shalt suffer. Behold, the devil shall cast some of you into prison, that ye may be tried, and ye shall have tribulation 10 days. Be thou faithful unto death, and I will give thee a crown of life. He that hath an ear, let him hear what the Spirit saith unto the churches. He that overcometh shall not be hurt of the second death. Let's pray. Father, we thank you for this day. Thank you, Lord, for your Spirit that we felt here in the service, in the sanctuary already today. And I ask you that you would help us now as we try to open your word and we try to preach the message that you've given us. I ask you that you would speak to hearts and lives. I pray that you'd challenge us, convict us where need be. But Father, we do pray, Lord, that you'd guide my thoughts and my words today. I ask you that you would help your people. Father, we do pray for these requests that we've heard today. Miss Tanya, Lord, Ashlyn and Hannah, Lord, others that may not be here this morning. I pray that you'd touch them today. But Lord, thank you for these that have gathered here this morning. I pray that you would uplift and encourage us. We give you the glory for it all. In Jesus' name, amen. I want to preach on the thought, strengthening a suffering church. A couple of weeks back, we preached on reviving a retreating church out of the first 7 verses, that church in Ephesus. And I want to remind us, just by way of introduction, that these were real churches and they were facing real circumstances. But they also reveal some conditions that we experience today, not only churches, but individual Christians. And in general, there's a pattern to these. I'll go through these quickly. I mentioned it in the last message, but there is the greeting. It usually is unto the church or unto the angel of the church. Then there's a description of Christ. Not only that, but there's acknowledgement of the church's condition. He says, I know thy works. Or here he says, thy labor and thy patience. Then we see there's a criticism if it's necessary. In Ephesus, he says, thou hast left thy first love. And then there's a command or there's a warning to that church and to the individual. But then there is an exhortation and a promise. And so as we look here in the verses 8 through 11, we see this church of Smyrna. And the church, it was one of two that did not receive the criticism as others. But this church wasn't, it wasn't comfortable, it wasn't wealthy, and it wasn't popular. He actually says here in verse number 9, he says, you're dealing with tribulation, poverty, and blasphemy. And in verse number 10, he says, you will suffer. Some of you will be cast into prison. You will be tried. And so, I believe it's clear to say this church was not just sailing along like everything was okay. They had some issues. If I could refer back to our title, they were a suffering church. Now, you might remember in the message about Ephesus that they needed to be revived because it was retreating from its first love. That they left their first love. But here we find that Smyrna needs to be strengthened because of its suffering.
Now, I want to give you the first point, and I'm trying to go quickly this morning just to be able to share all of this. But the Lord reveals himself to the suffering church. We see it here in verse number 8. Unto the angel of the church in Smyrna write, these things saith the first and the last, which was dead and is alive. And so under this point, I want to point out that he is the eternal Lord. And may we in 2026 realize in such a disposable world that we live in, I want you to know that God is not disposable. His Son is not disposable. He says that he is the first and the last. He was before their suffering began, and he will be after their suffering ends. Can I say, without trying to mess anything up with the scripture, if you are suffering for the Lord today, I want you to know he is still Lord, and he always will be Lord. Not only that, but their enemies, they appear powerful. He says they were even of the synagogue of Satan, but I believe that we can safely assume and make this statement that Christ was greater. We know we here in our own country, we have elections every 2 years for some, every 4 years for others. And so we know that rulers come and they go. Kingdoms in the world rise and fall. We just celebrated our 250th birthday, if you will, of the United States of America. And I thank the Lord for that. I thank God that we're still going and God's still blessing us in spite of all the trouble. But you do realize that very few nations have ever made it to 250 years old. That's because these kingdoms rise and they fall. And might I also add that God allows them to rise and God is the one that makes them fall. It's not men. And so with those things, we understand that Christ remains the first and the last. Not only is he eternal Lord, but he is the resurrected Lord. Now, I love the fact that he said that he was dead and is alive. Jesus understood suffering, rejection, persecution, and death. If you look through the Gospels and even the early parts of Acts, you'll find that Jesus was well acquainted with suffering. He was well, he did not have a place to lay his head. He did not know where his next meal would come from. But yet, he was dealing with the earthly suffering of man. Now, he was 100% God, but yet he was 100% man. That is by design. That is by divine design this morning, because God knew that the men of today, men, women, children, they needed to have someone that they could connect to. So God allowed his Son to take on that robe of a human being, to become a lower than the angels, if you will, so that he might suffer, so that he might be rejected and be persecuted and ultimately die. But can we say this morning, thank God he didn't stay dead. Amen. Hallelujah. So Christ had passed through death, but he had conquered it. And these believers or Christians here in Smyrna, they were not being led where Christ had never gone. And can I remind you as children of God that you and I will not be led where Christ has not gone. I'm thankful that everywhere he leads, we say where he leads, he'll provide, and all of those other catchy phrases, and they're all true. But just know, if he leads you through, as we preached the other night, through the valley of the shadow of death, he is not only there, because he will never leave us nor forsake us, but he's already been there. Amen. If he leads you on the mountain or in the valley, if he leads you through the fire, through the flood, know that Christ has already been there. And so he is speaking to them here in verse number 8, and he says, I want you to know who's sending you this letter. I'm the first and the last. I'm the one that was dead and is alive. So he's the resurrected Lord. But then Christ reveals himself according to the need of the church. I wrote something the other day. There's a difference between churches. I'm pretty certain we all understand that. There's a difference between Baptist churches. There are Southern Baptists, independent. There are free will. There are missionary. There's all kinds of tags that we can put on things, but I'll go one step further. I believe our church is different than every other church in the world. Why? Because we are separate. Because we are independent.
Yes, that's true. But because God leads us individually. And so we

0: death. Number two, the Lord recognized the suffering of the church. I told you about his suffering there in verse number 8, but now we look in verse number 9. He says, I know thy works and tribulations and poverty, but thou art rich. And I know the blasphemy of them which say they are Jews and are not, but are the synagogue of Satan. So the Lord recognizes the suffering of the church. We see that he knows their service. He says, I know thy works. They served in faithfulness despite their suffering. And that's a test of what we are being faithful to. If you can stay faithful to God through suffering, then there's truly something about you. There's truly something within you. But not only did they serve in faithfulness despite their suffering, but even when serving Christ was costly, they continued to work. He says, I know thy works. He says, I know thy tribulation. I know thy poverty. He says, I know your persecution. I know your blasphemy. I know all of those things about you. He knew their tribulation. This tribulation carries the idea of pressure. I believe it's in 1 Corinthians. Paul says he was pressed out of measure. He said, I despaired even of life. So he was going through a tribulation. In Revelation, we learn about those 7 years of tribulation. And that's when the pressure is put on. It's put on because the Lord is trying to, he's got them in the wine press, if you will, trying to see who will come forth through that. Christ did not say, I've heard about your tribulation. I've heard about. In other words, Brother Terry, your tribulation is secondhand to Christ. He said, no, I know thy works. I know your tribulation. I know your poverty. I know the blasphemy of them. He knew it personally. I believe he knew it compassionately. If you've ever sat by someone that has lost a loved one that is dear to them, maybe a parent, maybe a child, maybe a grandparent, whatever it may be, maybe a wife or a husband, and you sit there and you say, I know how it feels, but you've not dealt with that before. You've not dealt with the loss of that husband or that wife or that child or that parent. Then truly, you don't know how it feels. You may have some similitude of an idea of how it feels, that loss that you may feel. But Christ, I believe, when he says, I know thy works, thy tribulation, I believe he perfectly understood what they were going through. It wasn't, I can imagine how you must be feeling. That's not what he said. He said, I know thy tribulation.
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ago when I was just a little child. Sometimes I'd wake up in the darkest night, but Dad would be there when I cried. And he'd say, "Son, everything is all right." And then one night I heard him pray, "Father, can I come home today? Lord, you know I'm not afraid anymore to die." And as I held his hands in mine, I heard him say it one more time.

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1: With SRN News, I'm Ken Lorman in Washington. The Gulf Coast is on alert for Hurricane Isaias, now a Category 3 storm. It's packing winds of 120 miles an hour and heading north at 15 miles per hour. Landfall set for tonight or early Saturday near the Alabama-Florida border. Tempers flared during a U.S. Senate debate in Grand Rapids, Michigan.
2: A fiery debate between Republican Mike Rogers and Democrat Abdul El-Sayed. Rogers calling El-Sayed a con man for describing himself as a doctor despite not having a medical license. And on the topic of campaign funds, Rogers saying this.
3: So that means you're bought off by George Soros' family. That means that you're bought off by Hamas, Hezbollah, Al-Qaeda. Those people who are supporting you pour that money into your campaign.
4: This is
3: you
4: a very
3: begged ridiculous. Chuck Schumer. Begged Chuck Schumer. Matter of fact, you had to sneak by the trash cans in the back of the building to beg for that money.
2: Laura Winters reporting.
1: The University of Michigan's October report shows consumer confidence lowered. Republicans believing it's a stark reminder of why voters are demanding a return to President Trump's America First agenda. Gunfire hit a Minnesota high school football game.
5: A burst of Somali gang violence is moving through Twin City suburbs, and police say it has entered a retaliation cycle. Two teenagers of Somali descent were shot at an Eden Prairie homecoming game. Authorities say they were targeted. A separate Bloomington shootout left nearly 100 shell casings. The spike is adding to concern in Minnesota as Election Day approaches. Willie Nelson, Washington.
1: Football Hall of Famer Mike Ditka has died at the age of 86. He coached the Bears when they won Super Bowl 20. This is SRN News.
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7: Here's your forecast on WZYN, the old ship of Zion. Low 70s for Valdosta today. Rain and thunderstorms and windy. We'll be getting more rain Saturday and Sunday, and we'll be in the 80s. Around Forsyth, mid-70s, breezy and cloudy for the rest of today. Showers and thunderstorms, good possibility Saturday and Sunday. I'm meteorologist Steve Hamilton on WZYN and online at WZYN.org.

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0: With SRN News, I'm Ken Lorman in Washington. Hurricane Isaias is expected to make landfall in Florida or Alabama tonight as a major Category 3 storm. The National Hurricane Center reports the storm will be packing winds well over 100 miles per hour when it hits, while it gains strength in the Gulf. Some areas could see storm surge up to 7 feet and up to 15 inches of rainfall. Department of Homeland Security Secretary Mark Wayne Mullen is criticizing New York and other sanctuary cities for releasing illegal immigrants. This comes after an ICE-involved shooting of a man who officials say is in the country illegally and has a criminal record. President Trump predicts gas prices will start coming down soon. Today at the White House, he said Americans will see gas prices below $2 a gallon. This is SRN News.
1: In our busy world, family time is frequently neglected. It is vital that we give attention to our families while we can. And it is especially important to give attention to what God says in His Word about our homes. For the next few moments, let's join Scott Pauley as we open the Scriptures and find God's message for your family.
2: Over the last many weeks, we have had such a wonderful time walking through the Scripture, looking at principles for all of our Christian homes. We've spent some family time, and we began our study, if you remember, long ago, back in the book of Genesis, the book of beginnings, with first principles. I thought it most appropriate to end this particular series at the end of our Bible. So would you open your Bible with me today to the revelation of Jesus Christ, to Revelation chapter number 21. What a bright spot this is in the book of the Revelation. What a climactic moment. What a culmination of everything that we have looked for and lived for. When you come to Revelation 21, we get a glimpse of our eternal home. Friends, we're almost home. I can tell you as a traveler, those words mean a lot to me. Almost home. The last leg of a journey, the last flight home, the last few miles before I get to my house. I must be honest and tell you, I've gotten more speeding tickets driving home than any other time. Why is that? Because when you're nearing home, you press just a little harder. You just want to get there. You just want to be there. You just want to see your family. Well, dear believer, you're almost home. The Lord is coming and we are going. Our eternal home is being prepared. Jesus said in John 14, He was going to prepare a place for us and He would come again and receive us unto Himself. Well, the fulfillment of that promise that Jesus made in John 14 is revealed to us in Revelation 21. Can I read to you about my home? This is where I'm going. Revelation 21, and I saw a new heaven and a new earth. For the first heaven and the first earth were passed away, and there was no more sea. And I, John, saw the holy city, New Jerusalem, coming down from God out of heaven, prepared as a bride adorned for her husband. Now, I understand people say they're going to live forever in heaven, but actually there's going to be a new heaven, there's going to be a new earth, and in fact, we believe that the destination of the church in eternity is revealed in Revelation 21:2 as the new Jerusalem. God is building a new city, a perfect Jerusalem, a new Jerusalem. That's where we get to live forever. As I was looking at Revelation 21, this final home, I was just struck by the family terms that are woven throughout. For example, a bride adorned for her husband. You come to verse number 7, I'll be his God, he shall be my son. So there are these marriage terms, there are these children terms, there are these family terms. Why is that? Because, friend, we're almost home. We're not just going to a different location. We're not just changing states. No, we are literally going to the place that God planned in eternity past where we would dwell with him forever. It's being prepared now, but it's been planned forever. And we are almost home. What do we learn about our eternal home? What does the family of God have to look forward to? Well, one thing that I would point out to you, in verse number 1, the Bible says there's no more sea. And you might think, wait a minute, the earth being gone, that's one thing. It's a cursed world. But the sea, oh, in Scripture, the sea is a picture of turbulent times, the upheaval, the undertow, the constant change. In our new home, everything will be settled. Nothing will ever need to change because it will be perfect from the very beginning. We read in verse 3, "And I heard a great voice out of heaven saying, Behold, the tabernacle of God is with men, and he will dwell with them, and they shall be his people, and God himself shall be with them and be their God." Can I tell you what's going to be great about our eternal home? We'll be with God. It's not a place I'm looking forward to. It's a person. What's going to make it heaven? He is. What's going to make it wonderful? The God whose name is wonderful. You see, we've come full circle back to where we started. Do you remember God in the book of Genesis? Walking through the garden in the cool of the day, he wanted to be with Adam and be with Eve and commune with them and hear from them. That's what God has always wanted. And sin disrupted that. Self interrupted that. But in the end, God is going to get his way. God's will is going to be done. He's going to be with us, and we are going to be with him. We're almost home. And then in verse 4, it says, "And God shall wipe away all tears from their eyes, and there shall be no more death, neither sorrow nor crying, neither shall there be any more pain, for the former things are passed away." Look at what won't be there. Oh, it's going to be glorious. You talk about doing a house cleaning at your house and getting all the junk out. Well, friend, these things will never even be allowed in to start with. Look at God's list. No tears, no death, no sorrow, no crying, no pain. I don't know about you. That sounds like a place I'd like to live for eternity. Almost home. Verse 5 says, "And he that sat upon the throne said, Behold, I make all things new. And he said unto me, Write, for these words are true and faithful." Did you hear the expression, "all things new"? Ever walk into a brand new house? No one's ever lived in it. Ever walk into a room, it's all perfect, and no one has ever soiled it? God says that's what your eternal home is going to look like. It's going to be that way when you get there, and it's going to be that way for eternity. You're almost home. In verse 6, he said unto me, "It is done. I am Alpha and Omega, the beginning and the end. I will give unto him that is athirst of the fountain of the water of life freely." Do you see how in our new home there'll be perfect sufficiency, every need supplied? No lack of anything. Whatever you need, God says, because you've taken of the living water, you'll have it all. Because you have the Alpha and the Omega, the beginning and the end, you have our all-sufficient Christ. It's interesting here to see the sea is gone, the tears are gone, but the fountain of water of life is still flowing freely. Praise God for that. And then in verse 7, "He that overcometh shall inherit all things, and I will be his God, and he shall be my son." Do you see the inheritance in that home? I spoke with a friend recently who had received a certain type of inheritance, and it was unexpected, and it was a great blessing, and it became a blessing to others. But might I simply say to you that this is an inheritance that we are expecting? Oh, we have no idea what

0: everybody needs. Everybody needs a Christian home. We've talked a great deal about that. Everyone needs a church home. We talked about that in our last study. But it all begins with this. Everyone needs a heavenly home. There was an old song that talked about the family circle not being broken in heaven. I wonder, is your family circle complete today? Will it be complete in heaven? Do you know Christ as your Savior? If you don't know the Lord Jesus as your Savior, I want to tell you, it doesn't matter who your family is here. You need to be in the family of God. It doesn't matter who your daddy is here. You need God as your heavenly Father. Would you come today by faith and say, Lord Jesus, be merciful to me, a sinner. Forgive me and save me now. Bring me into the family of God. Friend, if you'll do that by faith, the Bible says you can be born again. And to be born again is to be placed in the perfect family, the family that's almost home. We're nearing home. We're headed to heaven. We want you to go with us. And then if you do know the Lord as your Savior, could I challenge you at the end of this study to make your greatest goal that all of your family's in the ark of safety, that all of your family knows Jesus, that all of your family is ready to spend eternity in our heavenly home together. We are almost home. May God help every family member to live like it today.
1: For more resources for your marriage and family, visit us at etj.bible and click on the Take the Next Step link, where you'll find many Bible resources that will strengthen your marriage and equip you to raise your children in the ways of the Lord. We highly recommend Scott's book, New Testament Marriage. In it, you'll discover timeless biblical principles from the husband and wife team, Aquila and Priscilla. And these principles are very applicable to your marriage today. From all of us at Enjoying the Journey, thanks for listening today. And until next time, we pray that you will enjoy the journey.

0: 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And today we feature someone from our treasured heritage, Dr. Clarence Sexton.
1: I hear the testimonies of people all the time who went through some tragic event, and they say, but that's where I met the Lord. I hear people say all the time, that's during that season of sickness, that's where I met the Lord. Is it hard for you to imagine that God is working in all things to bring us to Himself? Is that hard for you to imagine? All around, God brings us to Himself. And He does. He works in a mighty way to bring us to Himself. What is God using at this moment to bring you to Himself?
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1: With SRN News, I'm Ken Lorman in Washington. The Gulf Coast is on alert for Hurricane Isaias, now a Category 3 storm. It's packing winds of 120 miles an hour and heading north at 15 miles per hour. Landfall set for tonight or early Saturday near the Alabama-Florida border. Tempers flared during a U.S. Senate debate in Grand Rapids, Michigan.
2: A fiery debate between Republican Mike Rogers and Democrat Abdul El-Sayed. Rogers calling El-Sayed a con man for describing himself as a doctor, despite not having a medical license. And on the topic of campaign funds, Rogers saying this.
3: So that means you're bought off by George Soros' family. That means that you're bought off by Hamas, Hezbollah, Al-Qaeda. Those people who are supporting you, pour that money into your campaign.
4: This is
3: You begged Chuck Schumer. Matter of fact, you had to sneak by the trash cans in the back of the building to beg for that money.
2: Laura Winters reporting.
1: The University of Michigan's October report shows consumer confidence lowered. Republicans believing it's a stark reminder of why voters are demanding a return to President Trump's America First agenda. Gunfire hit a Minnesota high school football game.
5: A burst of Somali gang violence is moving through Twin City suburbs, and police say it has entered a retaliation cycle. Two teenagers of Somali descent were shot at an Eden Prairie homecoming game. Authorities say they were targeted. A separate Bloomington shootout left nearly 100 shell casings. The spike is adding to concern in Minnesota as Election Day approaches. Willie Nelson, Washington.
1: Football Hall of Famer Mike Ditka has died at the age of 86. He coached the Bears when they won Super Bowl 20. This is SRN News.
2: Here was a forecast on WZYN, the old ship of Zion. Very heavy flooding rain from Isaias overnight into Saturday. We're expecting to see quite a bit of rain across Valdosta, overnight lows near 70. Showers and storms with heavy rain again Saturday in Forsyth, 1 to 2 inches of rain overnight, 2 to 3 inches Saturday. I'm meteorologist Sally Russell on WZYN and online at WZYN.org.
6: I'm a little conqueror. I'm a little conqueror. I'm a lady conqueror. I'm a lady conqueror. I'm a lady conqueror. I am a conqueror.
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9: And prepare a place for you, I'll come again and receive you into myself, that where I am, there you may be also. You see, the disciples were kind of confused about his departure. They asked Jesus about the future and asked him about when they can expect him to establish the kingdom of God. They wanted to know. Listen, if you're going to leave us, tell us when you're coming back. When are you going to set up the kingdom? Sounds like a reasonable thing to do, isn't it? But notice what Jesus tells them, especially about such matters that is held in a business or in the future. He basically said it's none of your business. It's a secret. It's a providential working of the Lord. Give you a Bible verse here, Deuteronomy chapter 29. At verse number 29, it says, the secret things belongeth unto the Lord our God. God has secrets that no man on earth will ever know. You say, what are some of the secrets? Well, let me give you a few examples. Do you realize God knows exactly what the weather is going to be like in 10 years? He does. Matter of fact, right now they're playing the Super Bowl, are they not? God already knows who won it. He knows the future. He already seen what's out there. Matter of fact, he knows what stock on the stock market will do good tomorrow when it opens up. He knows who who will be the next president. He knows who's going to run as a Democrat against President Trump. He knows it all. He knows the future. Matter of fact, he knows everything. He knows the past, the present, and the future. The future is a secret thing which man is prevented from knowing. Now, some of these so-called psychics and medium and soothsayers and prophets, and they can say, well, listen, if you'll send me $100, I'll tell you what the future holds. Now, if you're that dumb, you send me that $100 and I'll give you a certificate saying you own some land out in the Mississippi River or someplace. I'll print you up a deed that, of some land out in the Pacific or something like that. Folks, these folks have no idea what the future holds. They don't know. Listen, not one of us know we're going to be here tomorrow night. None of us. We're not promised another day. We don't know what's coming down the pipeline. And neither do these so-called psychics or medium or soothsayers. No one but God knows what the future holds. The beauty of it, I know who holds the future, and he's called Jesus. That makes the difference. While no human may know what the future holds, we do know that he holds the future. Our world is filled with all kind of pain and sorrow and heartaches, but none of us knows what is going to get better or going to get worse, but our Heavenly Father does. Tomorrow is a confusing thing to us mortals. After all, we are not even promised that we'll be here. Proverbs chapter 27 and verse 1 says, boast not thyself of tomorrow, for thou knowest not what a day may bring. You see, our Heavenly Father has already taken care of tomorrow. Aren't you glad of that? Aren't you glad you don't have to figure out what tomorrow is going to bring? Aren't you glad that, hey, you don't have to worry and stay awake all night? What are you going to do tomorrow? Preacher, it ain't that easy. It is with the Lord, because he knows what tomorrow holds. Our Heavenly Father has already taken care, listen to this, of every one of your tomorrows. It reminds me of a story when I was back in my college days, and I was teaching down PE for WG Nunn. And I had this second grader. Now, second grade is not a good grade to teach PE in. Those are brats at that age. If you got a second grade, don't take it personal. I'm just telling you that those are hard kids to handle. But this one second grader, he was mean as a snake. I mean, mean. I don't know how a young kid can get so mean, but this guy was. Matter of fact, the teacher was explaining to me right before I took him out to PE. On that particular day, they went to lunch. And she was carrying her lunch tray with all her food. This second grader, this little bitty brat, walked by and slapped the plate up and her food all over her and laughed about it. Well, she done what most teachers do, took him to the principal's office, and the principal called the parents, couldn't get a hold of the parents, told the kid, said, listen, you make sure your mom and dad call me tomorrow. Next day, rolled up, never heard from the parents. Right before school's out, he called the kid into his office, said, didn't I tell you to have your parents call me? And he said, yes, sir, but you said tomorrow, and tomorrow never comes. I mean, the kid was smart. Now, here's one I tell you that story to say this, is the fact that Jesus can handle all of your tomorrows, all your problems, all your heartaches, all your blessings. He knows what's going to happen tomorrow. We see the compelling departure. We see the confusion and departure. Let me look at one other thing, the challenging of the departure. In verse number 8 of Acts chapter 1, it said, "But you shall receive power when the Holy Spirit is come upon you, and you shall be my witnesses both in Jerusalem and in all Judea and Samaria and to the uttermost parts of the earth." What Jesus tells them, that they were to be witnesses to this world. Now, they were to begin in Jerusalem. Then they must take the message to Judea, then to Samaria, and to the uttermost parts of the world. Folks, our job is to get the gospel out to Valdosta, to Georgia, to the United States, and yes, literally, to the rest of the world. Mark chapter 16, verse 15, here's the mandate. He said, "Preach the gospel," notice this, "to every creature." Not just to the Spanish or to the Americans, to the French, but to every creature. And these men had a message to tell, and the Lord sent them out to tell it. For the last 3 years, the disciples has watched the Lord Jesus do what he was sent, that he was sending them out to do. They had heard him preach the gospel. They have watched him love the lost. They watched him cross all social and religious barriers to reach people. And now he's going away, and they're left behind to carry on without him. Now, how would they accomplish God's work if he was not going to be there to help them? In this context here, Jesus reminds them, even though he's going away, he's not leaving them here to do the task by themselves. In Acts chapter 1, look at verse number 5. Here's what the Lord had promised them. And by the way, he has promised you and I. He said, "Be baptized with the Holy Ghost not many days hence." That promise was simply saying, listen, you stay here until the power of God comes on your life. And it was fulfilled in 10 days later. And then we see what took place the day of Pentecost, when the Spirit of God came in power and filled the church. And his power and his presence is there in Acts chapter number 2. The night before he died, in John chapter 14, look at verse number 16, he told his disciples this. He said, "I will pray the Father, and he shall give you another comforter, that he may abide with you forever, even the Spirit of truth, whom the world cannot receive, because it seeth him not, neither knoweth him. But ye know him, for he dwelleth in you and shall be in you. And I will not leave thee comfortless. I will come unto you." You see, they were left to take care of the work of God, just like you and I are. We're here to do something for God. We're not here just to take up space. We're not here to go through motions. We're here to serve our Heavenly Father. Matter of fact, that's not changed. Since Jesus met with these disciples and he ascended up, he gave them a job to do. That same job is for us today. He expects us to get the gospel out. And I think one of the reasons he leaves us here today is so that we can help this world that is totally polluted with sin, and we can help them with their pain and agony. We can be a witness of his saving grace to a world that literally is trapped into sin. In 2 Corinthians chapter 3, look at verse number 2 if you would. 2 Corinthians chapter 3, verse 2. Paul tells the Corinth Christians, he said, "Ye are our epistles, written in our hearts, known and read of all men. For as much as ye have manifestly declared to be the epistles of Christ, ministered by us, written not with ink, but with the Spirit of the living God, not in tables of stone, but in the fleshly tables of the heart." He said, listen, it's not just written out on paper. It's not written out on stone. It's written in your heart. If you know Jesus, your job is to share the gospel with a lost and dying world. 1 Peter chapter 3, look there in verse number 15. 1 Peter 3, verse 15 said, "But sanctify the Lord God in your heart, and be ready always to give an answer to every man that asketh you a reason of the hope that is in you, with meekness and fear." Somebody wants to walk up to you and ask you how to be saved. Could you tell them? Could you share it with them? When they saw Jesus ascending, they were gazing up into the clouds. The question is, what has captivated your attention? What is important to you? Making money? Getting ahead? What holds your attention? Is the fact that the Lord means anything to you? We talked about a compelling departure, a confusing departure. But he gives the disciples a challenging departure. He said, listen, I got a job for you to do. Now let me say this to you. If God just wanted you saved, why don't he go ahead and take you out of here? Why leave you here? Why leave me here? If all he wants to do is for us to be saved, why are we still here? I think we're still here because he's got something for us to do. He's got a purpose. He's challenging us to get the gospel out. Let me say this to you. When we first started the church years ago, back in 1983, and I worked in an AC school for about 3 years, and then we went to training, Vicki and I did, out in Texas under the ACE training. And one of the things that they drilled in my head, and I've never got over it, and it was this simple statement. You teach a little by what you say, but you teach the most by what you live. They challenged us to live a life that would bring honor and glory to the Lord. They challenge us to educate some young people that will honor God. They challenging us not just to say it, but to live it. That's exactly what our Heavenly Father has left for you and I to do. He challenged every one of us in here who's saved and born again. Said, listen, be a witness. Share the gospel. Would you answer that challenge? Let's pray. Father, we love you tonight. We thank you for the opportunity you've given us from time to time to be a witness. And Lord, we see tonight what a wonderful challenge you left for the disciples. And every one of them, Lord, decided that, hey, they wanted to honor you. They want to serve you. And I pray, Father, tonight that you'll help us, that we would do the same thing. And we'll be the witness that you want us to be. We ask it in Jesus' name. Amen.
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0: 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We'll begin our program with a song from one of our services. Listen as our choir comes around and sings for us a beautiful song, No Need to Doubt Him Now. Hope it'll be a blessing to you.

0: Amen. I hope the song was a blessing to you. And now for today's message, we turn again to Hebrews chapter 6, beginning at verse 13. For when God made promise to Abraham, because he could swear by no greater, he sware by himself, saying, "Surely, blessing I will bless thee, and multiplying I will multiply thee." And so after he had patiently endured, he obtained the promise. For men verily swear by the greater, and an oath for confirmation is to them an end of all strife, wherein God, willing more abundantly to show unto the heirs of promise the immutability of his counsel, confirmed it by an oath, that by two immutable things, in which it was impossible for God to lie, we might have a strong consolation, who have fled for refuge, to lay hold upon the hope set before us, which hope we have as an anchor of the soul, both sure and steadfast, and which entereth into that within the veil, whether the forerunner is for us entered, even Jesus, made an high priest forever after the order of Melchizedek. The message we've been listening to this week on the broadcast, we have simply entitled, When God Swears. Because he could swear by no greater, he swear by himself. By the way, swear really has a stronger thrust to it than the word promise, at least among men. Well, you may promise something. It may be simply an intention, or it may have some provisional conditions. But to swear means that it's fixed, it's settled, it's unchangeable. And we see God swearing many times in the Scriptures, but five times we mention God swore to a patriarch, that is to Abram. He swore to a potentate. He swore to King David. He swore to the planet, every knee shall bow. He swore to the priest in Hebrews 7:21, that is Christ, about his eternal priesthood. And God swears to his people. That's here in our text in verse number 16 through verse 20. A hope that we have is secure. God swears to us. Now, see the confirmation here in verse 16 and 17. We mention the instrumentality of an oath in verse 16 is to end all strife and to settle it. Then secondly, not only the instrumentality of it, but the immutability of it. Now, he uses this term, immutability. Now, that's a big term, but just stated simply, it means it's unchangeable, it is fixed, it is established, it is settled. And we'll pick up with that as we join the services by way of recording live at Mount Sinai Baptist Church.
1: Well, when I use that word immutable, it means, hey, it's set, it's fixed. You can't change it. You can't get around it. It's going to be like that 10 billion years from now. It's unalterable. It's never going to wear out, wear away. It's never going to diminish whatsoever. And listen here, when God talks about the oath that he makes, when he swears by himself, it is an immutable oath. And of course you see that he said here in looking verse 17, wherein God, willing more abundantly, he ain't just willing, he praise God, he's willing more abundantly to show unto the heirs of promise the immutability of his counsel, confirmed it by an oath, that by two immutable things. Now, what are the two immutable things? Well, I'm not sure. I'm certain about it. But most commentators and most Bible scholars agree that these two immutable things is a reference to God's promise and to God's oath. Well, I'm sure what God promises is so, amen, and is immutable, but I do find some promises that are conditional to us, and so I wonder about that. But God's oath, when he swears, man, that's immutable. Or could he be talking about the nature of God as being an immutable thing? I think that might be borne out in this text, because it's impossible for God to lie, amen. And God's nature, listen, God ain't like you and me, and I'm glad he's not. You come up to me when I'm feeling bad and say something to me, I might quote, bite your head off, unquote. I mean, you know, I might be ugly, I might be rude. You might did you ever, when you was children and you wanted to get something for mom and dad, did you ever wait around until you knew that they were in a good mood and then hit them up for it? Now, I grew up in a home, a sinner's home, and man, if I wanted to do something, I'd always wait till my dad got about 3 sheets in the wind. I'd get anything I wanted. He got to feeling good. I didn't dare come to him on the next morning when he had a hangover. I'd get beat to death. But what I'm saying is, you see, we're so moody, and all of us, every one of us are, every last one of us are, and the pressure's all around us. I wonder we ain't worse than we are, every one of us. But you know what? God ain't ever that way. He's the same. He doesn't fluctuate in his character. He doesn't fluctuate in his personality. He is constant. He's a rock. He's described as a rock. Praise God, he's stable. Brother, God's not up and down in his love toward us. He's loved us with an everlasting love. God doesn't change. Hey, look at me. God ain't changed his mind about you. He knew the day he saved you, you was going to pull some sorry stuff. And he went ahead and saved you anyhow. Gave you eternal life anyhow. Doesn't mean that he ain't going to deal with you and chastise you and correct you. He'll do that too, because that's a part of his nature. He loves his children so much, he'll discipline them. He'll chasten them. Amen. And they'd be without chastisement. They don't belong to him. But aren't you glad that he loves me the same? You know, I got started in this thing preaching in 1968. Here we are, 2003. What's that, 35 years ago. When I first started, there was a lot of excitement, a lot of joy, you know, a lot of victory. And boy, that young Christian needs a lot of that to, you know, get him going, keep him encouraged. And I've pulled some blunders, man, along the way. I'm absolutely ashamed of it. I dread the judgment seat of Christ, where some of it will be exposed, but I'm glad most of it's under the blood. But I want to say this. I want to say that I'm glad that I have this to hang on to, that he loves me tonight just as much as he did when I was an 18-year-old boy living in a sinner's home that decided to follow Jesus and raise the white flag of surrender on Saluda Mountain. Praise God, I'm glad he loves me as much tonight as he did that night I raised my flag on Saluda Mountain. He hadn't changed his mind about me. And I've loved you, he said, with an everlasting love. Immutability is wonderful. Well, I may say more about that later. I may come back to those two immutable things as I study further on it. But let me come to this other point here. Not only the instrumentality of an oath, the end of all strife, the immutability of it, it's unchangeable, but the impossibility that is stated here. And it says, God, it's impossible for God to lie. You say, oh, but God can do the impossible. He could, but he chose not to. God limits himself by his own nature. God will not act contrary to his nature. He'll never do that. God never ceases being who he is. He is holy, holy, holy. And God cannot lie. He can't do it. He cannot lie. And so the oath here is by two immutable things in which it was impossible for God to lie. When God told Abraham what he told him, God wasn't a lie to him. Amen. God knew everything that was going to happen. God knew all the history that was yet to unfold. God made the promise. He didn't lie to Abraham. He hasn't lied to Abraham. He'll never lie because it's impossible for God to lie. That's the kind of God I'm serving. What about you? A God who cannot lie. I like this statement made in Titus chapter 1 in verse 2, a little statement. Paul writing to Titus, this young man of God, and in his salutation he mentions, in hope of eternal life, which God, that cannot lie, promised before the world began.

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Please join us again next week, Monday through Friday, for another Sounds from Sinai radio broadcast. Now, if you'd like a copy of today's message in its entirety, then simply write us here at Mount Sinai Baptist Church, 830 Country Club Road, Pickens, South Carolina, zip 29671. And please include when you write the date of this program and the call letters of this radio station. That address again, Mount Sinai Baptist Church, 830 Country Club Road, Pickens, South Carolina, zip 29671. And now until we meet again next week on the broadcast, this is Pastor Rudy Smith saying, may the Lord bless you, is our prayer.

0: With SRN News, I'm Mary Rose. A change in the president's schedule due to Hurricane Isaias. Correspondent Laura Winters reports.
1: The White House saying President Trump has canceled plans to attend Saturday night's SEC football game between Alabama and Georgia, which is being held in Tuscaloosa. The hurricane is expected to make landfall on the Gulf Coast Saturday morning. Lots of rain and wind in the Alabama forecast.
0: AI is being considered as a tool by more shoppers for Black Friday and Cyber Monday this year. A new report from YouGov found planned AI use among likely holiday shoppers more than doubled since last year, at 34% planning to use AI. Those planning to use or considering using AI to shop said trying to find the best price to their top reason to use the technology. Here's the Wall Street Business Report.
2: President Trump says gas prices will start coming down soon. He made the comment while referencing the war in Iran during remarks at a Columbus Day event he hosted at the White House today.
3: Oh, that's going to be over very soon, and prices are going to come tumbling down.
2: President predicts Americans will see gas prices below $2 a gallon. He also says Russia will immediately send more than 300,000 tons of diesel fuel to U.S. and global markets. He calls it good news for prices, which remain high worldwide. Now here's your stock number. A good day on Wall Street. Stocks rose with a boost from the tech sector following Thursday's sell-off. NASDAQ rose 423 points. The Dow was up 172 points, while the S&P 500 gained 46. For the Wall Street Business Report, I'm Ken Lorman reporting.
0: This is SRN News. Even as America heads toward our midterm elections, the votes are already in on one important decision. There's a spiritual awakening in our country as the thirst for religious freedom has helped millions of Americans turn to Christ for answers. Here's Dr. Jack Graham.
4: Love our country. And if you love Jesus, you should love your country, whatever your country is, I believe. And it's not perfect. It's not a perfect nation, but it's a nation where we have been given an unbelievable opportunity to preach the gospel, to grow our churches, and I'm just praying that there will be a celebration of America and what has happened in the past, but also that we would unite together as Christians and as churches. And you're doing a great part in doing that with media, with Salem, because it's just so very important that Christians stand up for truth in this generation. I don't know how much longer we will have America if we don't.
0: Pastor Jack Graham in Dallas. This is SRN News. President Trump is touting the installation of a 13-foot Christopher Columbus statue on the White House grounds.
5: Trump hosted an event Friday celebrating the Monday holiday, which is also known as Indigenous Peoples Day. Trump said he resurrected Christopher Columbus, adding he's back to where he should be. He also praised Italian Americans, highlighting members of the community like Supreme Court Justice Samuel Alito, Hollywood icon Sylvester Stallone, and baseball legend the late Joe DiMaggio. I'm Wendy Swanson.
0: Katie Zakaria is the new White House press secretary. In a Truth Social post Friday, the president said Zakaria has an unblemished record of support and has been a loyal and brilliant supporter right from the beginning. She currently serves as senior communications advisor to Truth Social and briefly worked at the Department of Homeland Security. More details at srnnews.com.

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1: With SRN News, I'm Mary Rose. Millions in the Gulf Coast region are under the threat of Hurricane Isaias. The National Hurricane Center reports Isaias remains a Category 3 and is about 125 miles southeast of the mouth of the Mississippi River. Tropical storm conditions are starting to be seen along the northern Gulf Coast. President Trump is continuing his midterm blitz tonight, this time in New York. He's scheduled to appear at a rally in Syracuse alongside Republican candidate for governor Bruce Blakeman, an attorney and longtime Long Island politician who has closely allied himself with President Trump. He's running against Democratic incumbent Kathy Hochul. The football world is mourning the passing of Mike Ditka. His family announced today that he died at the age of 86. This is SRN News.
2: Hello, friends, and thank you for joining us on the Shepherd's Pulpit. We are grateful to God that you are listening today. We pray as you listen to this daily Bible broadcast that God will strengthen you with His power in the inner man. So let's join the teaching and preaching from the Shepherd's Pulpit. And now, Pastor Justin.

We certainly appreciate you joining us on the Shepherd's Pulpit. It is our joy to know that you're here with us. Now I'm going to take God's word from 1 Corinthians and describe the biblical pastor. You might have had questions about what is a pastor. Well, coming from a pastor's heart, I don't know everything, but I know what the Bible says about a pastor. So take your Bible and open it up and find your place in 1 Corinthians. God bless you as you hear God's word.

0: You think Paul was going to put the pen down and not rebuke them?
1: No.
0: Sometimes what demands our preaching is their response. And he says that there in verse 21. What will you? How are you going to respond? Shall I come unto you with a rod? Am I going to come with a rod, or come in love, or come in the spirit of meekness? That's what determines our preaching, is how people respond. What will ye? They were puffed up. They were proud. And when it's that way, preaching's not received. When you're full of yourself, you can't handle the Word of God. When you're humble, it's amazing how people, some people love preaching and some people disdain preaching. Some people, oh, that was wonderful, great, brother. And then other people, man, good grief. What is it? It's the heart. It's the love for the Word. It's your response to the Word, whether you obey the Word. You know what? I've been doing this long, but I've learned this, or learning this. Some people, I don't even know why they keep coming back. Seriously. I don't know why they kept coming back. Because they don't even enjoy it. Because they won't turn their life over to God and let Him take control. Because every time they tell them, I'm thinking about it, I'm thinking, man, they don't even like it. Why? They're getting the rod every Sunday. And it's beating them. But you know what? If you listen to the Word of God, say, Lord, I'm done. I'm going to let you have my life. It won't be the rod coming from me. That preacher, he really loves me. That preacher, man, that pastor, man, he loves my children. He loves me. But that's the best pastor we've ever had. Newsflash, Brother Paul. The pastor didn't change. Amen. Been the same. It's all the response to the living, powerful, sharp Word of God. Amen. Maybe you needed to hear that. I don't know. Some of y'all, by the looks of it right now, you still trying to figure all this thing out. That's all right. You just keep coming, keep listening. Maybe the light bulb will go off. I thought about three ways to close with. I know I've been a little chatty tonight. I'll let you go in a little bit out of jail. There's three ways you can respond to your pastor, or to any pastor. First of all, you can respond by just listening. I like being able to look at people and they actually are trying to listen. Brother Donnie, you haven't heard me much. Brother Buddy heard me a lot. I don't even know why Brother Buddy keeps on coming back, especially my mother-in-law. It's the grace of God, she keeps coming back. But you know what? You're going to hear me enough. If Jesus don't come back, you're going to hear me enough, so much that you're going to have to work at listening to me. I am not going to be able to come with some flashy new stuff every Sunday. And church, I just want to tell you something. If you want to get something from God, you're going to have to work at listening to your pastor, whether it's me or anybody else. Because it's just like the same thing all the time, okay? You're going to have to work at it. And don't put the expectation on any man of God. Well, man, he needs to get some new content. It's the Word of God. But we're familiar with one another, and sometimes familiarity breeds contempt, and you've got to work on listening. Look, God knows she's been listening to me too much. She's got to stay awake by writing notes on the front and the back, you know what I mean? But you got to work at it. If you don't got a Bible here tonight, you ain't even trying. Somebody say amen to that right there. If you don't have a Bible here tonight, you ain't even trying. You're not even trying. You didn't even bring your gym shoes to the gym. You can respond by listening to your pastor. You know how else you can respond to your pastor? By loving your pastor. When you open your heart up to him and you love him, however that looks, and I can make a lot of jokes right here, however that looks, when you do that, it opens your heart up and tenders your heart to receive the Word of God that he's fixing to preach. And by the way, for all y'all that tell me I'm doing a good job just to pity me, keep it up, please. Keep loving your pastor. And y'all, I have a people that love me. But continue to, and as you love me, it softens me and keeps me tender towards you. And we receive the things of God together, don't we? There's a third way we can you can love a pastor, or respond to a pastor, is not only by listening and by love, but the third thing is real, and that's loyalty. Just be loyal to the Lord, loyal to the church, and loyal to the pastor. Just be real. Just be loyal. You know what? When somebody's loyal, Brother Van, they don't have to say a word. They don't have to say good preaching. You can see them right there sitting in that pew, listening to the Word of God, soaking it in like a sponge. You can see them in their place as a faithful woman or a faithful man. They don't have to say a word. And you know that they are loyal, standing with Bemis Road Baptist Church and standing with the pastor. Loyalty don't have to talk big. People that like to bouge it up on me a little too much, I get a little worried actually sometimes. But loyalty, you've been there, steady. That's how you can respond to your pastor, listening, loving him, and showing loyalty to him. I'm thankful for what we have here. Would you pray for me that I'd be the pastor that I ought to be? Number one, my job is to pursue people, see people brought to Christ, and build people in Christ. Pray that my practice be where I can say to anybody, follow me as I follow Christ. Do you not realize if I lose my testimony, I've lost the power to preach the gospel? This is one thing you don't re-sign up for. When you've lost your blamelessness, you've lost your office as a pastor. Let's not be confused about that's what the Bible says. These men and sinning and then getting reinstalled to the church 3 months later, that's a bunch of hogwash. If you've lost your blamelessness and you've lost your testimony, you've lost your qualification to be a pastor. Amen. So you pray that my practice would be according to godliness and holiness. And then you pray for my preaching, and you pray for our preaching, that we would respond in obedience to the Word of God. And let me tell you something. I love you, church. Don't let it ever be the rod. Let's have a good thing. Let's have a gentle thing. Let's have a loving thing. And you respond to the Word of God that's being preached. Let me tell you something I try to do. I'm not done yet. Let me tell you something I try not to do, Brother William, that I've been told not to do. I try not to preach messages to one individual person. That is very, very foolish. I do not want to come to this pulpit and take this thing and beat you over the head with it and bleed the sheep to death. I don't intend to do that. But I will preach what God put on my heart. But I hope that it's never in the intention to beat or bleed the sheep that God has given me to pastor. But sometimes, you know good well as I do, sometimes when the preaching goes on, it hurts, doesn't it? Well, if it hurts, help yourself. Get right. Receive it. And then you know what, Miss Lori? It's good. It's great. But you know what? If you don't respond to it, hard, stiff, don't enjoy church, don't enjoy your pastor, can't even look them in the eye. We've been there before, haven't we? We got a great thing here. I love y'all. Let's keep it right.

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0: With SRN News, I'm Mary Rose. Millions in the Gulf Coast region are under the threat of Hurricane Isaias. The National Hurricane Center reports Isaias remains a Category 3 storm and is about 125 miles southeast of the mouth of the Mississippi River. Tropical storm conditions are starting to be seen along the northern Gulf Coast. President Trump says gas prices will start coming down soon. He made the comment while referencing the war in Iran during remarks at a Columbus Day event he hosted at the White House on Friday.
1: Oh, that's going to be over very soon, and prices are going to come tumbling down.
0: The president predicts gas prices will soon be back down to the levels he saw in Iowa just before the start of the Iran war.
1: But I always look at the tag on top. And I saw $1.95, and then I saw $1.85 a gallon. We'll be down to those levels soon.
0: Football Hall of Famer Mike Ditka has passed away at the age of 86. His family announced the news Friday. Former NFL player and coach Ron Rivera remembers Ditka, who he played under when the Chicago Bears won Super Bowl 20.
2: He's a tremendous man who, you know, had a tremendous career. Became an icon, and really just lived his life as the epitome of what it can be if you can come in and have success and work hard at it.
0: Mike Ditka was the first tight end to be inducted into the Pro Football Hall of Fame. Reports say Katie Zachariah has been offered the job as White House press secretary. Zachariah briefly worked at the Department of Homeland Security and is also a lawyer and conservative commentator. This is SRN News. Back in 2005, Austin, Texas resident Daniel Geraci, like everyone in his city, was busy helping over 6,000 families that had flooded into Austin in the wake of the massive Hurricane Katrina. He tells SRN News that the refugee crisis in Austin was a turning point in his life.
3: It was in the middle of that the Lord downloaded a vision about a crisis response church network model that ultimately led to launching the Austin Disaster Relief Network that built to well over 200 churches, and we've trained well over 10,000 Christian volunteers to mobilize the body of Christ to begin responding to all types of crisis, mostly disasters.
0: Juracy's initial church outreach became a blessing to many, since over the next decades, Austin, Texas experienced many major disasters, with three of those being catastrophic. This is SRN News. If you get an ugly sweater under the Christmas this Christmas, blame AI.
4: More than a third of holiday shoppers say they will use artificial intelligence to find items on their gift lists. That's more than double what it was just last year. The YouGov survey also found that shoppers are leaning into AI to make sure they get the lowest prices and best deals. About half of the Gen Zers and millennials who took part in the survey expect that they'll be shopping on Black Friday or Cyber Monday. I'm Rory O'Neill.
0: ICE says the man shot by one of its agents in New York City yesterday had a criminal record and was in the country illegally. DHS Secretary Mark Wayne Mullen is criticizing the policies of New York and other sanctuary cities for releasing illegal immigrants back onto the streets. And Krista Pike is back on her feet as she recovers from a botched execution attempt in Tennessee. More details, srnnews.com.
5: Here was a forecast on WZYN, the old ship of Zion. Very heavy flooding rain from Isaias overnight into Saturday. We're expecting to see quite a bit of rain across Valdosta, overnight lows near 70. Showers and storms with heavy rain again Saturday. In Forsyth, 1 to 2 inches of rain overnight, 2 to 3 inches Saturday. I'm meteorologist Sally Russell on WZYN and online at WZYN.org.

0: Thank you so much for listening to WZYN's Preaching Time. Today, our preacher is Doug Raines. 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And now, your preacher for the hour, Doug Raines.
1: Amen. It's good to be here. We'll be in Psalm 42 this evening, and I appreciate you being in prayer meeting. The brother said, and it seems like somebody else did, they thanked the Lord for prayer meeting. I'm going to cast my vote to keep having it.
2: Amen.
1: Apparently not everybody needs it these days. I'm just saying. At my place too, but I need it. I need church in between Sundays, and we're like y'all. We're in other meetings, but there is something special about the local body gathering, and I don't take it for granted. So it's good to be here with you, and I hope we can be a blessing to you. I'm going to apologize for walking in late. We just don't ever want to do that. Somebody called it Crashville. We were on the other side and they literally shut down the interstate. So no, we got off, but that didn't change anything. So I'm glad to be here, and we want to be a blessing to you. Appreciate your church and the pastor and his family, and I've got to commend you on the work. This is amazing. It is beautiful. And I have many times. Love it. I've worshiped in barns, open air tabernacles all around the Southeast, in the Philippines with coconuts falling on the tin roof. That will scare the devil out of you, okay? If the Lord ain't working, the coconuts falling on the roof will get you right with God, okay? So I don't have to have something this beautiful to worship, okay? But when visitors, especially lost people, walk in my church, I want them to know we love the house of God. It's a testimony. It's a testimony. We had a missionary drop in several years ago, and he commended our folks on the yard. He said, "Do you realize this community? Most of them, all they'll ever know about your church is your yard." If they don't stop and come in, he said, all they're going to see is your yard. And he said, he commended our folks. So I commend you for the work. Little fairies didn't come in and do this. Little fairies didn't drop money in the offering plate, okay? Somebody paid for it. And whether you hired it out or did it yourself, the work was done. And I want to commend you for that. Psalm 42, David, as far as we know, did not write this psalm. If I inadvertently refer to David, okay, just be patient with me, and we'll use David as a generic name because he wrote so many of the Psalms. But as far as we know, he did not write this one. I want you to look in verse number five. "Why art thou cast down, O my soul, and why art thou disquieted in me? Hope thou in God, for I shall yet praise him for the help of his countenance." Verse number 11. "Why art thou cast down, O my soul, and why art thou disquieted within me? Hope thou in God, for I shall yet praise him who is the help of my countenance and my God." Verse number 5 in Psalm 43. "Why art thou cast down, O my soul, and why art thou disquieted within me? Hope in God, for I shall yet praise him who is the health of my countenance and my God." Most Bible scholars, I don't think there's very many Bible scholars. We're Bible students.
2: Amen.
1: But it'd be hard to be a scholar of something as alive and as deep as this book is. But most of the men that we would refer to as Bible scholars believe this was at one time when David penned it under the inspiration of the Holy Spirit, one psalm that later was divided into these two parts, 42 and 43. That would seem to fit with verse 5, verse 11, and verse number 5 in Psalm 43, where you see the theme of David asking himself, why are you cast down? So what I want to do in September of 2021 is you say what the author, probably not David, said to himself in these words, what's wrong with me? And you don't have to answer me out loud, but it'd be fine if you did. Have you ever alone, maybe out in the woods somewhere or wherever you like to get alone, or maybe I'm just going to be honest with you, I've stood in front of a bathroom mirror and said, what's wrong with me? And that's what the writer is saying in these. Why art thou cast down, O my soul? Why art thou disquieted within me? Most of the writers say that at least in one of them, if not all three, he was chiding himself. He's down. He can't get out of this pit, and he's chiding himself. Others take different approaches. I've read, prayed, studied, meditated, read after good men. I tend to believe that each one has a slightly different meaning. In the first one, I believe he probably is chiding himself. What's wrong with me? In that middle one, after you read verses 6 through 10, and then he says it again in verse 11, I believe he's challenging himself, not so much chiding himself, but saying, come on, you're going to hope in God yet again. You're going to come out of this. And then I believe when he gets to 43:5, he is championing the fact that I am not, I don't know how long this is going to last, but I am confident of the fact I'm coming out of this valley. Okay, Sunday night, about y'all are gospel music lovers, 35 or more years ago, she said, I'm going to come right out of this valley. Amen. And I want to be that kind of Christian. We are not immune. Here's what I tell my church all the time. If you've been there to more than two services, you've probably heard me say it. Everybody's going to have problems. The world is going to have problems. Why not go through them with Jesus? She talked about the loss of a loved one 30 plus years ago. There's going to be miscarriages. There's going to be cancer, financial reversals. There's going to be those in everybody's life, good people, bad people, saved people, lost people. Why not go through them with Jesus? So what I want to do is look primarily at Psalm 42 and answer the question and get some help from God's Word and answer the question, what's wrong with me? Would you look with me, please, in verses 1, 2, 3, and 4? Let's look at what led up to that first one, the one that I call chiding. As the hart panteth after the water brook, so panteth my soul after thee, O God. My soul thirsteth for God, for the living God. When shall I come and appear before God? My tears have been my meat day and night, while they continually say unto me, where is thy God? When I remember these things, I pour out my soul in me. I believe what he's remembering is what follows. Look at the rest of that verse. For I had gone with the multitude. I went with them to the house of God with the voice of joy and praise, with a multitude that kept holy day. The first thing that I want you to understand, and then the writer goes on in verse 5 to utter that first chiding, if you will. Why art thou cast down, O my soul? If you'll read verses 1 through 4 again, I believe we are looking at a good man, a godly man, a man who enjoyed the house of God, but yet a man who for some reason has been banished. He's not in the city of Jerusalem. He's not leading people to the temple for worship. He can't get where he needs to go. When we hear the phrase, as the hart panteth after the water brooks, we get this pastoral scene, not so much of a hart or a deer, but a lamb or a sheep at the water, gently. If you find a hart, that would be more comparable to a deer for us, panting after the water brooks. They are in distress. There's nothing peaceful. There's nothing pastoral. There's nothing just, wait, as the deer panteth for the, wait, that just sounds so calm and endearing and melodious. Let me tell you something. That deer is heaving, trying to get to that brook to get a little bit of refreshment. If you've lived very long in this life, if you've tried to live for Jesus, you have walked in those doors saying, God, if I don't hear from you tonight, I don't know if I'm going to make it. You've got on your knees in a prayer closet and said, I have got to have a word from the Lord. Don't leave me in this shape. That is what's going on. I'm thankful for every we're never going to put a picture on the wall of a deer just gasping, but that ain't happening. We one of our banners several years ago was this beautiful mountain scene and sheep and a shepherd. It was such a blessing. That is appropriate for church. We're not going to put one there of a deer that's been wounded in battle, but the archers have hit him. That would terrify the children. A bloody deer. A wounded deer is going to run to the brook. Have you ever been wounded trying to live for Jesus? This is a Baptist church. Yes, you have. Baptists shoot each other. And then we have the verse, you know, they went out from us because they were not up. Yeah, we have all the verses that we're going to quote. You're going to get hurt living for Jesus. And so what I want you to see, though, is look at verse number 4. I had gone with the multitude to the house of God. John Wayne said, some things happen for a reason. Sometimes they're because you're stupid and make bad choices. Have you ever heard John Wayne quoted in church before? Now you have. That is not what's going on in verse number 4. This was the fellow. They didn't drive their cars to church. They lived all there together, except for the ones that were out on the hills tending to the sheep. And they led people through the streets, and the crowd got larger and larger and larger on their way to the temple. This was the, look at the italics underneath Psalm 42, written to the sons of Korah.
2: Yes.
1: Most Bible expositors will tell you this was what we would call today the worship leader. He got everybody ready. He started at the end of the street, and he led them to the temple. And the joy that filled their heart, they didn't come in and have to be sung to for half an hour the way we do it today. They came in ready to go to meetings. Say amen right there. Wouldn't that give the preacher a heart attack? My wife went to, she is raised in Chattanooga, Tennessee. If she's told me once, she's told me 24 times about Sister Sarah. I need to ask you how many times she'd do this. Was it often? It was often. She said she'd come, said every now and then the back door of the church would open and you'd hear, woo! Woo! She'd say, Brother Biddle, I just want to enter his gates with thanksgiving and his courts with praise.
2: Amen.
1: And she said the whole church would come unglued and just help Sister Sarah. Somebody say amen. We're real good about leaving that way. Most of us don't enter his gates that way. This fella did. So here's point number 1. You ready? The scheme of the enemy. And this one gets me righteously indignant. So if I grit my teeth and my jaws clench, I'm not mad at you. I'm mad at the devil. He used discouragement because defilement wouldn't work. You want to know why the devil and his cohorts have unleashed a mental attack on you? Defilement wouldn't work. You made up your mind 3 months, 6 months, 9 months, years ago, I don't know when, you said, I'm going to live for God. And though he slay me, yet I'll trust him. I'm not stooping to the hog pen of this world. I'm going to live for Jesus. And buddy, you and I both know people that 40 years ago, 50 years ago, they made up their mind they was going with God, and they have, and they are. And that's what you're dealing with in verses 1 through 4 of Psalm 42. This fella said, I sold out for God and I meant it. But here's what he's saying. I can't find God with a search warrant right now. The enemy has resorted to discouragement because defilement wouldn't work. If he can defile you, many others will be defiled. You'll discourage people in the church. You'll lose your testimony at the job. You won't have a witness in the marketplace. So if he can defile us, he's already won the battle. But when you make up your mind, I am not going with the world, the enemy is going to unleash his attack and try to bring you down with discouragement. Wow. I didn't read after any author who was able to come up with any biblical reason for why this guy was in the wilderness and not in the city. Some said he had actually been taken captive. But all we know is he used to lead them in worship, and now he is out there saying, where is God? So right now, to lay the groundwork, I want to expose the scheme of the devil. There's not a doubt in my mind that there are those of us here on a Wednesday night whose heart and soul and mind, we do know the battle is for the mind, right? Has been attacked by the enemy, and you name it. It could be a problem with the children. It can be marital. It can be with a relationship. There's any number of things that the enemy will use. I had a family come to me 3 or 4 weeks ago. And he just said, preacher, I probably should have talked to you about this a good while back. But he said, this happened last July. Somebody left. You can't talk in code at an independent Baptist church. They read right through it. They're like, oh. So you just go ahead and say it. He said, preacher, I'm still bothered by that. That hurt me. I said, it hurt me too. Do what? You're the pastor. And I don't want to be the pastor who sows discord among the brethren. Amen. I've seen that. Amen. Okay? Y'all know who my pastor was. Not my dad, but I've seen men do that. And I didn't want to be that. And I had to sit down with that dear brother and say, brother, because you've been honest enough to tell me this is what's going on in your heart, I need to tell you what that brother was dealing with and saying to me, and how he was criticizing anything and everybody in the church for 18 months before he left. And he said, you don't mean it, Pastor. I said, yes, I do. The only reason I'm telling you that is this. For 12 months, that man had a mental battle going on in his mind that was placed there by the enemy. Okay? I'm going to use an expression I don't like. Everybody all right? Sometimes when preachers say that, they sound like a smart aleck, and I don't want to be a smart aleck, but I'm preaching right down where we live. If you can do that on any service of the week, it's Wednesday. Y'all are here because you want to be. Okay? And I'm just here to tell you, if you've battled discouragement mentally, spiritually, emotionally, boy, you come out of a spiritual victory. Let me tell you something. Your emotions, we're emotional beings. You come out of a spiritual high, there is nowhere for your emotions to go but down. And if this is your baseline, if this is your normal, they're not going to stop here. If you're up here, they're going to go down here and then level back out. Somebody help me. You see what I'm saying? I don't like getting old. The joints every morning, I'm like, whoa, like, honey, where's that cream? Where's that horse liniment Dad used? You know, I said, I've got something new every morning. And I laughed at all the old people when they used to tell me that when I was a kid, and I am reaping everything I sowed. Yeah. Yes, sir. And then some. But there's one thing I like about it, and that is this: it ain't my first rodeo. And I've seen how the enemy works, and I've seen people just be so high. And boy, when that emotion, God never changes, but my emotions do. And when those emotions swing down here on their way back to that middle ground, then we see there's a lot of people in our independent Baptist churches, they don't know what to do with it. Okay. So number one, the scheme of the enemy was to attack you with discouragement, because defilement wouldn't work. This is a good man. I want you to look at verse number 3. My tears have been my meat day and night, while they continually say unto me, where is thy God? Grammatically, the they in verse number 3 is referring to the tears. Now, because he alludes to enemies off and on throughout the psalm, in all likelihood, there were outsiders hurling insults at him, saying, where is your God? But that's not really where I'm going with this verse. I want you to look at the scorn that comes from his own mental, physical, spiritual being. I say it this way. Have you ever been your own worst enemy? Now, it's bad enough when an enemy attacks with a true statement. There's plenty of those he could make. But a lie, a character assassination, it's bad enough when it comes from that way. But I want you to look secondly at the scorn that comes. He said, I believe grammatically in the text, I'm interpreting the verse correctly. In the text, he says, my tears are literally mocking me, saying, where is your God? Let me bring that right down where we live. Here's what I believe he's saying. If you was as spiritual as everybody thinks you are at the church, you wouldn't be feeling this way. If you were a spiritual, I didn't get to come to you singing. I wanted to. You can ask Chris. It was on our personal calendar to get there, and we just weren't able. But I haven't got to ask anybody how it went, so I'm going to assume it was amazing. Say amen right there. Okay, there we go. That's pretty good. Here's what the enemy will do to you 2.5 days after a high. I know all these just overlap, okay? But you'll get overwhelmed with discouragement and the mental attacks of the enemy. And he'll say, if you was as spiritual as everybody thought you were Saturday night, you wouldn't be feeling this way Monday morning. Oh, you precious young mamas, it's hard to be spiritual with babies. If there ain't nobody here but us. Are we live stream? If you can't go to the bathroom without little hands reaching under the door and going, Mommy, somebody help me. That's why I don't preach many meetings, okay? There ain't nothing couth about my mama would say, you uncouth boy. If you can't go to the bathroom without hands reaching under the door, you know the enemy don't want them to let you have a quiet time with Jesus. It's hard. Now my wife's going, how do you know it's hard? Don't grieve the spirit. You say, Brother Rains, are you running rabbits? No, not at all. You can have a good time at church. You, glory land, glory land, glory land. And then, boy, all three of them get demon possessed the next morning about 8:45. And your own tears, your own voice will mock you and say, what's going on? What was all that last night? Which one are you, Jekyll or Hyde? Mary Poppins or Mother Teresa? Who are you? Okay? He said, my own tears are mocking me, saying, where is your God? Okay? You preach, and God use you. God lay his hand on you and let you deliver his word. And then your feet of clay make themselves very, very obvious to those around you that day or the next day or the next day. And you will mock yourself and ask the question, where's this God that I said was transforming me into a new creation in Christ Jesus? Okay? So let me tell you, here, 2 Corinthians 4:7. We carry this treasure in an earthen vessel. And some days my family and my church sees the treasure just glowing on me like Moses coming down from the mount. Rare, but occasionally. Other times they see the earthen vessel. Now, I'm not excusing y'all with me. I don't have to explain myself here. I'm not excusing carnality. I'm not excusing one thing at church, another thing at home. But I am here to tell you, you are walking. You live in a body of flesh, and it will rise up against you. And the devil does not fight fair. The devil does not fight fair. And so we see the scorn that came from his very own being. I want you to look at verse number 5b in 43, Psalm 43. Hope in God, for I shall yet praise him who is the health of my countenance. I'm assuming this water is fairly fresh. Okay. If it's not, I just prayed over it. I could have read several verses. I'm just going to give you one because I just want to make the point, and I want us to get it. I shall yet praise him. Best we can tell, he's still in the wilderness. He is still longing to hear, see, feel, get a touch from God. But three times I went to the last one. He said, I'm going to praise him again. I'm coming out of here. So number three is my strategy. And you've got to have your strategy before the battle comes. You don't get it while you're in there. You don't come up with a strategy once the enemy has surrounded you. You go into the battle with a strategy. We've all identified the fact that the enemy is going to use discouragement because defilement wouldn't work. Okay, so we know that discouragement and mental, spiritual, emotional, yea, according to Job, even physical attacks can come from the enemy. So I want a strategy going in. And David, the author, whoever said, twice in 42, once in 43, I shall yet praise him. Okay, your strategy is this. Quitting is not an option. Amen. Take quitting off the table. I thought about this on the way here while we were sitting, and I had plenty of time to meditate. Y'all were with us in January, several services, but I don't believe anybody was at the Tuesday night of the June meeting. Is that correct? I don't remember that. If you were, I apologize for not remembering. A long story, God did an amazing work at Progress Baptist Church Tuesday night of our three-day summer revival. Too long of a story to tell you right now. It was a God thing. Everything that amounts to anything is a God thing. That one was just incredible. We got out about 11:30. People got right with each other. Say amen right there. Amen. People got right. You name it, it happened. But we've talked about it often since that meeting in June. Several of my best people stood up and said to the church, because of a message God had sent at the earlier part of the service from a guest, they said, I had gotten so down and so discouraged, I was looking for a way out. And if I had found one, this is what they said, more than one. My wife is here to witness. They said, if I'd found a way out, sister, I'd have been out those doors and you'd have never seen me again. I want to appeal to you right now tonight, September 29th, 2021. Take walking out those doors and you never seeing me again. Would you just take that off the table? Please? I'm not fussing at you. I get it. I've had my brain feel like a cyclone. Just the enemy. Just. I get it. I'm not. But don't get upset at me. I am passionately, madly, head over heels in love with her, and have been for a very long time. But you want to know one of the reasons we're still together? Everybody all right? I said it twice. Leaving wasn't an option. Time out. I am not talking about abuse. I'm not talking about neglect. And look, please, leaving what? Here's what my dad said, and they've been married 60 years. We ought to learn something from him. He said, I left one time. She packed her bags and said, I'm going with you. He said, you can't leave somebody who won't leave you. I am not being

0: an option. I shall yet praise him.
1: Amen.
0: I'll be straight up with you. As wonderful as that service was, and it was amazing, from June until now, sister, I have racked my brain many times and said, A, how did I miss that? How was I oblivious to the fact that they were that bad off? And B, what could I have done to have prevented them from getting in that shape? So your strategy, I wish every one of you now would write it in your Bible tonight and date it and say, quitting is not an option. I might be discouraged. I might have to get a dozen preachers to pray for me. I might have to get somebody to fast. But quitting's not an option.
1: Amen.
0: And that is all that writer is saying in 5:11 and 5 is, I'm going to praise him again.
2: Amen.
0: And I don't know how many times I'm going to have to come in here and just say, amazing grace, how sweet the sound that saved a wretch like me by faith. Just, amen, thank you, Lord, for saving me by faith, because I don't feel a thing. How many of y'all know, do any of you know, I imagine you do, sister, how many of you know Curtis Barbary? Knew him? Do you know him? We were young married, probably 2-3 years. He was preaching at Pickens County Camp Meeting. I was playing the piano. Brother Steve Griffith was the moderator and had Brother Barbary to come preach. And I don't remember his text, but I'll never forget this illustration. He said he had a man in his church going through a deep, dark, spiritual valley. And they had met, they had prayed. That man had done everything a shepherd would know how to do. The man had tried to weather the storm. And he said one Sunday morning on the way out the door, the preacher grabbed his hand, said, how you doing, buddy? He said, preacher, it ain't no better. And it don't look like it's going to get any better. But I just made up my mind I was going to serve him anyway.
1: Amen.
0: Here's what he said, Miss Marsha. He said, if I never felt him again. Has anybody got any idea what happened about that time? Brother Bar, I heard him tell it. Were you there that night? I heard Brother Barbary tell. He said, that man said, preacher, tear in his eye, his lip quivering. He said, I just made up my mind I was going to go on with God. He said, about that time, a streak of glory struck right there in the vestibule. I'm glad I'm in a church who knows what I'm talking about.
1: Amen.
0: You say that in some places and they go, was that lightning? I ain't got time for that. He said, a streak of glory hit. Brother Barbary said, it felt like it struck right there in between me and him.
2: Amen.
0: Here's what the preacher said. I heard him with my own ears. He said, he went one way and I went the other.
1: Amen.
0: Make up your mind. You going with God either way.
1: Amen.
0: And he may just show up a little quicker than you thought he would.
1: Amen.
0: Woo! Some of us is waiting on that. I'm going to serve you if you bless me. I'm going to serve you when I feel you. Why don't you just serve him anyway?
1: Amen.
0: We walk by and not by. Some of us is walking by feeling. Oh, I'm going to stay there a minute. Grew up in one church 40 years. Buddy, we had men come through there. I don't know what it was. We had some ladies, buddy. They was rock solid. We had some men. They weren't worth shooting. And we had some good ones, too, but we had some ding-a-lings come through there, buddy. One Sunday, they was walking the backs of the pews. And I'd be like, hallelujah. He crossed over Jordan and got into Canaan. The next Sunday, he'd come in like this. He'd say, I don't know, preacher. I don't know if I'm gonna survive this one. I had a friend, he got so low, I didn't know what he was liable to do. And he'd in the prayer room, I'm trying to help you, I hope I am. In the prayer room, he'd go, preacher, it ain't never been this bad before. I don't know what to do.

0: If the men would pray, it'd mean the world. My heart broke right there. And I went to him after church. I said, I'm so sorry. I said, you don't have to tell me a thing. I don't know what you're going through. I'm sorry, but I'm going to pray for you. He went, well, I can tell you. I said, well, you don't have to. I'm not fishing. I said, I just want you to know I was praying. He said, no, I need to tell somebody. He said, they cutting. He had a government job. He said, they renegotiated and they cutting my pay. And he said, I was making this and I'm going to be making this. And he said, we probably won't be eating out as much as we used to. Do y'all believe me? I was working two jobs. Are you feeling this, sis? Are we connecting here? I was working two jobs. She would drop the kids off at school, clean houses, come home and come back and get the kids. But, and his word, because they weren't going to be eating out as much. And I was all tore up. Come on, man. Get some stability. My kids need to know living for Jesus can go a little deeper than that. Y'all laughing, but I ain't hearing too many amens. Quitting is not an option. Peter said, I love Peter. I thought this the other day when Martha was in there scurrying around going, Jesus, tell Mary to get in here and help me. Okay, I southernize all the Bible. Tell Mary to get in here. Aren't you glad Peter and Martha didn't marry? Think about that home. And them youngins. Son. But Peter said, to whom shall we go? Thou hast the words of eternal life. A dear friend, they've moved away, but they were in a church for a few years there. He said, this is what he told me. He said, preacher, I got up. I was so fed up this week. I said, I'm quitting. I'm done. He said, and the Lord said, then what? Okay, quit. Then what you doing the next morning, the day after you quit? Somebody help me. It's true. You follow me?
1: Good.
0: I ain't a Georgia Bulldog, thank you, Jesus. But hunker down, hairy dog, and stay in the fight.
1: Amen.
0: They say that in Athens. I don't have any idea. Y'all follow me?
1: Yeah.
0: I'm trying to help you, and the Holy Ghost has just let me park here.
1: Amen.
0: Okay? Dig in.
1: Yeah.
0: Dig in and stay with the battle. Okay, it's worth it. Do you think, time out, we know we're on football, so let's just take a time out. Do you think for one skinny minute the devil is going to sit back and let God breathe the wind in your sails again and get a renewed vision for the future and moving forward and reaching Hendersonville? Hendersonville needs Jesus.
1: Amen.
0: Do you think the enemy is just going to sit back and go, oh, I can't do nothing with them. I'll just go on down the road. No. You've painted a bullseye on your back. He's going to fight. And so we go in with a strategy ahead of time that says, okay, devil's going to fight, but quitting ain't an option. Okay? So we see the strategy. And here's where I want to end. Look at 8b, verse 8, part B. Let's read all of 8. Yet the Lord will command His loving kindness in the daytime. I thought you were discouraged, brother. Oh, I am. I'm panting after God. I can't feel God. I can't see God. I hadn't heard from God. Yet the Lord will command His loving kindness in the daytime. Can we do a little question and answer here. How did he know that? Somebody help me. If you don't, I'm going to have to say it. Why did he think the Lord was going to help him with loving kindness in the daytime? He had done it. Done it before. Is there a songwriter in here? You write songs? He'll help me the next time because he did it the last time. Will that not work? I don't know any songwriters, so I need somebody to... The Lord will command his loving kindness in the daytime, and in the night his song shall be with me. How do you know that? It had been there before. It had been there before. See, here he is in the deepest, darkest valley of his life in all likelihood, and it just breaks out on him. I'll see his loving kindness tonight, and he'll wrap me up tomorrow morning. He doesn't even know what he's saying. God's just been so faithful for so long. He's leaning on it and doesn't even realize it. He's praying and to and talking about and glorifying a God that he thinks is very distant.
1: Right.
0: I ministered to a family 3.5 years ago. I'm going to be discreet. Their 12-year-old son did the unthinkable. So they wanted to move their daughter over to our Christian school because they went to school together and they wanted everything in her life. They didn't want anything. They wanted to eliminate as many memories as they could and give her a fresh start. They sat in my office, numb, and they went. They did the paperwork and all that, and they went, Jesus never fails. Jesus never fails. That's what the pastor we had for 20 years before the Lord took him with cancer. He taught us, Jesus never fails. And then about 10 minutes later, the husband said, we're going to lean on him. He has very broad shoulders. We're going to lean on him. That's what our pastor told us. They didn't feel anything. But they still, in their heart of hearts, knew Jesus never failed. You say, preacher, I thought we had to feel goosebumps. I like goosebumps. I like goosebumps at church. You better realize God is good when you ain't got a goosebump. When you follow a casket down that aisle, God's still good. And you don't have to feel it. You say, Brother Raines, if they sat there that numb and repeated things their pastor had told them for 20 years, I don't know if that amounted to anything. Well, they could have been out in the parking lot with their fist raised, cursing him. Their default was, Jesus never fails. Our God has very big shoulders. They were telling themselves what they'd been taught for 20 years. And I promise you, if you sat down with them tonight, they'll be the first to tell you it still hurts. But they'd also be the ones to tell you those first weeks and months when we were numb, he carried us. And we didn't even know what we thought, felt, or believed, but we relied on what we knew.
1: Yes, sir.
0: Okay. So number four is, all those times he said, I'm going to seek after God. I'll feel his loving kindness again. I'll see his goodness again. I'll sense his mercy again. But until then, I'm just going to believe him because he always said he would.
1: Thanks.
0: Don't let your problems come across your vision like an eclipse and keep you from seeing God.
2: Vance Havner. I believe it was Vance Havner I was listening to a few weeks ago, and he gave this illustration. He said a train was going across the West, and it was nice enough to where they had some air to cool it. And all these well-to-do people, the air had gone out. They is fanning, they is wiping, they is complaining, every jostle of the train. And he said there was one man by the window. And he said every 5 or 10 minutes he'd go, wonderful. Absolutely wonderful. Amazing. Wonderful. And everybody else was going, we paid for these tickets. Why can't they? Finally, after several hours going across the West, somebody went over to him and said, man, what is your problem? Are you not hot? Are you not miserable? He said, I'm riding home from Chicago. They did eye surgery on me, and I got my vision back three weeks ago. I've been blind for years. He said, I've never seen anything like this. I've never seen these fields. I've never seen those mountains. I've never seen this wildlife. He said, isn't this wonderful? And everybody else, all they could see was the conditions around them. That preacher told that for the truth. How many times do we just see the discomforts around us when somebody who hadn't seen nearly as much of God as you and I have been privileged to see? I don't think God and His presence are any stranger to this church. Don't take it for granted. I want to take my shoes off. We're on holy ground. Services you and I wouldn't think much of. I've got friends out west, northeast, and around the world. They'd go, oh, Brother Raines, God was there tonight. Brother Raines, have you ever heard such singing? Have you ever heard such a song magnifying the grace of God? Brother Raines, have you ever been with three or four generations in one place loving on Jesus? Don't get so distracted by the problems around you. Amen. You miss Amen. The grandeur, the majesty wow. of our God. The writer said, I'll yet praise Him. I don't know when I'm coming out of this, but until then I'm going to praise Him. Amen. And when He does, I'll praise Him even more. Why art thou disquieted, O my soul? Why art thou cast down, O my soul? Why art thou disquieted within me? I titled this His Dilemma. He didn't know the answer, but He knew where the answer was going to come from.
3: That's right. Amen.
2: Church, stay with it.
3: Amen.
2: Be there for each other. Don't let the enemy divide you with pettiness. Life's too short. Oh my goodness, I want to quit, but I don't want to. Our oldest daughter, 15 years ago, at the age of 20, was literally out of town with her violin doing special music at a ladies' meeting my mother was speaking at. She played and sang at a Saturday morning service. Before midnight that night, she was in critical care ICU in Louisville, Kentucky, incoherent and unresponsive. Chris, this week when we were in a meeting and they requested prayer because somebody was going to have to be put on a vent, we gave from Greenville to Louisville, as we drove all night long to get there, we gave permission 3 different times for them to trach her. They never had to. By the end of the day, they had found the capillaries that had ruptured. They could have been on the surface.